It will come back to you. That is Steely Dan getting us started on this week's edition of the Give Me Back My 70s Outrage. Hello there, it's James Roberts, Iberius Pemberton, by your side and at your service, playing 70s goodies for you. The great decade that gave us all the groovy tunes, rock and pop and soul and country and all kinds of good stuff. And we've got it all here on this station, and it's all available to you. So if there's something from the 1970s or maybe the early 80s, if it fits, that you would like to hear, let me know. A couple of ways to do that. The telephone would be one. The request line, which hopefully will work. I've been having some trouble with it over the past week. I may have figured out what was wrong with it, and I may have solved it, but I'm not sure. So we'll give it a shot. 877-331-8580 is the phone number. Again, 877-331-8580, toll free from the United States and Canada. In the UK, we have a line for you too. It's 0808-271-1016. Again, 0808-271-1016. Or email me if you'd rather, Pemby, P-E-M-B-Y, at comcast.net. Again, Pemby at comcast.net. And I'll be happy to get a request on for you if I can. The airwaves across the United States are a little less vibrant now, a little bit sad, because of the passing of Bill Cody, who for 32 years was the morning man on WSM in Nashville, Tennessee, which, of course, is the Grand Ole Opry station and has been for 100 years and counting. He passed away yesterday, and so I know WSM has been doing special programming in tribute to Bill throughout the day. And I remember him actually before he was on WSM. Bill, being a Kentucky native, actually used to do the overnight shifts on WHAS in Louisville, Kentucky, the Big 84, back when they used to play pop music and be more of a full-service radio station. So he has had a long and storied career in radio, but especially in Nashville country music radio. You know, MC'd the Grand Ole Opry for a lot of years, you know, knew everybody, did everything, and he's definitely going to be missed. That's going to be a big, big hole to fill over at WSM. So let's play this next record in memory of Bill Cody from a longtime member of the Grand Ole Opry, Whisperin' Bill Anderson. This is Country DJ from 1975 on Gibby.

Are you sure that Ralph Emery and Charlie Douglas got started this way? I tell you, I have to do everything around here. Sign on, sign off, pick out records, pick up trash, cut commercials, cut the grass, carry out orders, carry out garbage, answer to the boss, answer the phone. Good morning, radio station. No, ma'am, Porter Wagner is not married to Dolly Parton. Thank you for calling. I tell you what, I'm going to quit and get a real job. I'm going to pump gas. That's where the money is anyway. Radio. Boo on radio. We've got

Mr. Harry Chapin and WOLD from the concert stage as we do a few DJ-related songs in honor of and in tribute to the late Bill Cody, the longtime morning man of WSM in Nashville, Tennessee, who has passed away. Here is a song that is a solo effort from the guy who was the lead singer of the band called The New Beats back in the 60s that had the hit with Bread and Butter. This is Larry Henley, and Love is on the Air on Give Me Back My 70s.

Charlie Dore, pilot of the airwaves on Give Me Back My 70s with Jim Pemberton. And here is one that goes back to 1977. Kind of a lost 45 here. This is David Cassel. The song is 10 to 8.

Ray Stevens, turn your radio on as we do a set of DJ-related songs in tribute to and in memory of the late Bill Cody, longtime morning man at the legendary 650 AM WSM in Nashville, Tennessee, who passed away after being ill for a bit yesterday. A couple of more songs, and then we'll get to our A-side, B-side feature, a song requested by Joseph listening to us.

0: Steve Carlisle and the title theme from WKRP in Cincinnati, which has intelligible lyrics, unlike the closing theme, which does not. Had to play that one in our Bill Cody salute there. Let's see. We're going to do the A-side, B-side thing in a moment here. Your requests are welcome. You can get a hold of me on the phone. I am having a bit of trouble with my phone. It is occasionally dropping calls, although I think I might have gotten a little bit of a workaround for the problem. So if we're talking and suddenly I cut you off, I didn't cut you off, just my phone dropped. You know, the T-Mobile carrier did that, I guess. But you can try me anyway, 877-331-8580. Again, that's 877-331-8580. 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Again, that is Pemby at comcast.net. And the UK line is 0808-271-1016. Again, that is 0808-271-1016. And now we must do this.
1: 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Solid
0: This is, of course, the portion of the program in which we take a virtual 45 RPM record from the 1970s and we play the A-side, usually the hits, and the B-side, usually not a hit. This is a song that I got a request for. Got an email from Joseph listening to us in Canandaigua, New York, on our newest affiliate, WGCC-FM, and we appreciate him tuning in. He wanted to hear this next song, so I decided that I would go in one better and make it the A-side, B-side feature, and he'll get to hear that song and the song that was on the B-side of the single. It was released as a single in August of 1972. It did very well for this particular duo. Made it, in fact, to number 6 on the Billboard Hot 100 pop chart and to number 4 on the Easy Listening / Adult Contemporary chart. And it is a song that has held up very well. Still gets a lot of radio airplay, as well it should, especially right around this time of year. It is Seals and Crofts and Summer Breeze, the A-side of our A-side, B-side feature this week on Give Me Back My 70s.
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A fine song from Jim Seals and Dash Crofts from the album of the same name, that is Summer Breeze, the A-side of our A-side B-side feature this week on the Give Me Back My 70s show. And on the B-side, this is called East of Ginger Trees.

Boy, it's been a minute since I've heard that one. Schoolboy Crush from the Average White Band on WQNADD Springfield, WTNDLP Macomb, KAKX Mendocino, WGCCLP Geneva, ACB Media 4, The Ride Radio.net, and RFD. I am Jim Pemberton. 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Trainwreck Mark has checked in, and he has requested, well, a train wreck, as you might expect. So we'll get started with this one from Roger Whittaker. Here's The Last Farewell on Give Me Back My 70s. WGN Channel 9, Chicago.

Though death and darkness gather all about me, and my ship be torn apart upon the sea.

That is Led Zeppelin by request and Trampled Underfoot on the Give Me Back My 70s show. That's one of those songs where the title of the song is not mentioned in the lyrics of the song. And that would be an interesting rabbit hole to go down. I don't know if I'll do it now necessarily, but songs that have titles that are not mentioned in the lyrics, obviously not counting instrumentals, you know, that kind of defeat the purpose. But yeah, that would be an interesting one to consider. Songs where the titles are not actually mentioned in the lyrics. I happen to think of one more. There's this one from Steve Forbert from the album Jackrabbit Slim. It's Romeo's tune. He does not sing those words in this song on the Give Me Back My 70s show.

Okay, technically that song has lyrics. Not very many, but the title of the song is not mentioned in the lyrics, so it does count. That's TSOP, The Sound of Philadelphia, a song that used to be the theme from the Soul Train. Can't believe I pulled that off. See, if Rachel were here, Rachel could really do it. You know, she could totally hit that note, which I can approach it, but I can't quite get it. But anyway, that's MFSB,

is the band that did that in 1974 and had the big number one hit with it. What does MFSB stand for, you ask? Well, that depends on which story you believe. The official story is that it stood for mother, father, sister, brother. But it may actually stand for the Mother Studio Band. Meant that because they were the studio band for the Philadelphia International record label, so played backing on a lot of the Philly International records, a lot of the Gamble and Huff stuff, and all that wonderful 70s era Philly soul, which is so wonderful, no doubt about it. Let's see. What are we going to do now, folks? I forgot. I've been doing 8 things at once, and I completely forgot what we were going to do next. A request. By golly, a request. Let's do this one. Somebody wanted to hear some Kiss. So here's Kiss and Making Love on the Give Me Back My 70s show. This is not Kiss. This is the Climax Blues Band. Hold on. I'll play this.

request going out to Sacramento, California tonight. That's rock and roll band from Boston on the Give Me Back My 70s show. Also by request, Free Electric Band. Here's Albert.

By request, a song that scraped the very bottom of the Billboard Hot 100 chart in 1977 from the Philadelphia International All-Stars. That's called Let's Clean Up the Ghetto on Give Me Back My 70s. That's a song that features quite a few artists that appeared on that label. I recognized some of the voices. I don't have the list in front of me who all was on it, but I recognized Lou Rawls doing the rap at the beginning of it. Teddy Pendergrass is on that. Billy Paul, Archie Bell, the OJs, and I'm not quite sure who all else, but there you go. By the way, I didn't forget about that Kiss request. I'm going to get that on in a few minutes. I thought I had it. I had the record labeled Kiss Making Love, but it was actually the Climax Blues Band, but I have located the proper version by the proper band, so we'll play that in a few minutes. But first, that's various artists Philadelphia International thing that I just played reminded me of another one. This was a real low-charting record on the Hot 100 back in 1979. I think it made it to like number 90-something. And it is done by several of the Motown artists who were on the label at the time. And it is something that was done in tribute to Berry Gordy's father, who was celebrating a birthday, I do believe. And so a bunch of the artists got together in the studio and recorded this one. This is Pops, We Love You on the Give Me Back My 70s show.

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1: Radio. A cool one from the Tumbleweed Connection album out of 1970. Here's Talking Old Soldiers.

With Carl Wilson of the Beach Boys on backing vocals, Elton John, and a song that was released as a single on this day in 1974, Don't Let the Sun Go Down on Me, on the Give Me Back My 70s radio program with Jim Pemberton. Got a request for some Little River Band. I will never say no to an LRB request. It's a long way there. This was their first hit.

0: It's WQNADB Springfield, WTNDLP Macomb, KAKX Mendocino, WGCCLP Geneva, ACB Media 4, Radio Free Dish Nuts, and TheRideRadio.net. I'm Jim Pemberton, and this is hour number 3 of the Give Me Back My 70s show. Your requests are welcome. We've had several so far, and by golly, the phone line seems to be actually doing what it's supposed to do at this point, which, knock on wood, it'll keep doing that. So let me know what you want to hear. 877-331-8580. 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And our UK line is 0808-271-1016. So if you want to call me from the United Kingdom, ring me up at 0808-271-1016. We start this hour with the song that was number one this very night in 1978 on the pop charts here in the United States. From the Grease soundtrack, Olivia Newton-John and John Travolta, You're the One That I Want on Give Me Back My 70s.
1: I got you.

On this night back in 1978, while You're the One That I Want ruled the pop charts, that particular song was number one on the adult contemporary chart. And I love that song. Even now, title track from that particular album by Barry Manilow on the Give Me Back My 70s show with Jim Pemberton. Want to say a special hello to the folks listening in at the Franciscans Nursing Home in beautiful Wisconsin, where they have no electricity at the moment. Apparently, they've gotten some pretty heavy, severe thunderstorms and things like that in their area. They're the ones that we're supposed to be getting, like, later tonight and tomorrow. And the power has been out for at least the last hour and a half that I know of. And so they're listening to the show, running down the cell phone battery, listening in. So you folks at the nursing home, the residents and the workers and all that who are kind of hanging out and probably looking at a lot of candlelight right now, appreciate you listening. Hope you're enjoying what you're hearing. I am going to enjoy this one. This is one of my favorite soul records of all time. Absolutely love this thing. This is Tavares. Remember What I Told You to Forget on Give Me Back My 70s.

That is the single version of Follow You, Follow Me, Genesis from 1978, their first big hit in the United States. They had already had a big one in the UK with Your Own Special Way, which was not a big charter here, but Follow You, Follow Me was kind of the portent of big, big things to come for Phil Collins and Mike Rutherford and Tony Banks. Now, I mentioned earlier we are in the somewhat darkened nursing home. They're listening to us in Wisconsin. And in the great state of Wisconsin, they love their polka music, don't you know? It is the craziest thing. Like, if you tune into radio stations in Wisconsin, and I've done this, there are stations that will, like, for example, on a Saturday or a Sunday, it could be like an oldies station or, you know, some other format. And like on Saturday or Sunday morning, they will abandon their format and do a polka show. And that's like par for the course in Wisconsin. Like, that's no, like, any other place in the United States, that would seem strange. But in Wisconsin, the polka thing is so popular that, of course, that's what you do. Like, there was one little station, I forget what it was, but they were talking about how they had a polka show that had been on their AM station for something like 75 years every week. So we will play a little polka music for the Franciscans, by golly, from 1975. Here's Bobby Vinton and the Beer Barrel Polka, Roll Out the Barrel, on Give Me Back My 70s.

the Sky, Journey by Request for Renee on the Give Me Back My 70s show. Kurt checking in. Wanted to hear an artist we have not played on Give Me Back My 70s, maybe ever, actually. Tommy Bolin. Tommy Bolin was the guitarist who replaced Joe Walsh in the James Gang. He died in, I want to say, 1976. And there are a lot of people, including me, who think that had that not happened, had he lived and more people had heard his music and really got to know how good Tommy Bolin really was, that he would have been among the elite of guitarists, you know, Jimmy Page and company like that. He really was that good. So glad to play some Tommy Bolin for you. This is Bustin' Out for Rosie on Give Me Back My 70s.

That is Rosie Jackson Brown from Running on Empty on the Give Me Back My 70s show. I have about 1,000 comments I could make here, but I'm not going to make any of them because I'll get myself in trouble if I do. Since we've played two Rosie songs, we may as well do the real obvious one, shouldn't we?

You never know what kind of a rabbit hole I'm going to end up going down when I do this show. That's because I don't know ever before it happens. Great country record from 1977, Paper Rosie from Gene Watson, part of our set of Rosies on the Give Me Back My 70s show. I'm not going to bother telling you why I'm giggling. Anyway, let's see. Checking the email here, Jimmy. Well, several of you really like that Bohemian Polka from Weird Al Yankovic. That got a lot of good response. Everybody dug that one. And Jimmy says, I should find something called Bohemian Hanukkah, which is very funny. I've never heard that, but I'll try to find that around the holiday season. Also, about Cracklin' Rosie from Neil Diamond. Daryl Darnell says he's heard two different stories of what that song is about, and I've heard the same too. One is that it's about a cheap wine called Cracklin' Rosé, and the other is that it's about someone in the music business, and that particular person in question is a woman named Rosalie Tremblay, who was the music director of CKLW. Hold it, I did it wrong. I got to say it the right way. CKLW! That's how you say those call letters, because that's how they always said those call letters back in the day. But she was the music director of that radio station and apparently had an absolutely uncanny ability to listen to a record and know if it was going to be a hit or not, if it had potential or if it didn't. And she apparently was the kind of woman who, from what I hear, did not take any shit from anybody. And I think the story went that Neil Diamond may have dated her a time or two, and so she may be the impetus for that particular song. Cracklin' Rosie, the great Rosalie Tremblay. I wonder if she's any relation to staff meteorologist Paul Tremblay, who is on about 99% of all radio stations in the country, I think, at this point. But not this one. Not the one you're listening to right now, at least not that I know of. Anyway, if we're playing Rosie songs, you know we can't leave this one out. It's AC/DC.

Where Does Rosie Go? That's Kenny Rogers on the Give Me Back My 70s show. Yet again, I've got a bajillion one-liners that are popping in my head, and absolutely none of them are fit for radio, so I'll have to keep them popping in my head and not onto the microphone. Requested stuff for Jimmy. Let's do this one from Daniel Avis. This is Shotgun Angel.

Country Girl from the Ozark Mountain Daredevils as we wrap up this edition of Give Me Back My 70s. If you're listening to us on WGCC, stay tuned for Synth Pop Nonstop coming up next. If you've got us on KAKX in Mendocino, Rockin' in the Days of Confusion with The Hermit coming up next for some 70s rock. If you've got us on theRideRadio.net, it's going to be more rock and roll oldies all the live long night. And on the rest of our affiliates, it's going to be more of me as we bring you the after show, 2 hours of mellow music from the 70s and beyond. By the way, note to Carla listening in Pennsylvania. Carla, I didn't see your email in time to get your request on. I won't have time to do it tonight, but when you get back into town, I won't do it next week because you probably won't hear it, but when you get back into town, remind me and I will play your request. Yes, I do have it, and yes, I do know the story behind it, and I will tell you all about it and play it for you when you are around to hear it. And as for the rest of you, do join me next week if you can for another thrill-packed edition of the Give Me Back My 70s program.

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Dan Murray covering the Beatles. I'm happy just to dance with you on the after show. This is Jim Pemberton playing the mellow tunes for you. Let's keep it going with Olivia Newton-John and Stronger Than Before.

Same title, different song. Stronger Than Before, one from Olivia Newton-John. The other one, a hit for the woman who used to be married to Burt Bacharach, Carol Bayer-Sager, from 1981, on The After Show with Jim Pemberton and Frank Sinatra.

0: Don't you know?
1: Don't you know, indeed. Boz Scaggs and a mostly acoustic version of Lowdown. That's by request on the after show. Got a request for the song God Will Make a Way by Don Moen, and I don't have it. I do not have that song. I do have what I assume is the same song, a couple of different versions of it. I've picked out this one. The group is Acapella Praise, and I will play this one instead of the Don Moen. Hopefully that'll be okay. Here you go.

Nice one. By request for Audrey, Don't Let Me Be Lonely Tonight with James Taylor. And I think that's David Sanborn on the saxophone, if I'm not mistaken. On the after show, more requested music now. Here's Larry Norman. This is I Don't Want to Lose You.

0: great soul record. Daryl Hall and John Oates put out a really good album in 1978 called Along the Red Ledge. That's one of the singles from it. I think it just barely missed the top 40. I think it peaked at number 41 on the Billboard chart, but a good song. I Don't Want to Lose You. Two songs by that name, the other one by Larry Norman by request. And let's make it three. A country record from 1980. Con Hunley on Give Me Back My 70s, The After Show.
1: Well, it's 5:30 in the afternoon. I'm just getting off work. Thought I'd stop by this old Double Eagle bar. Been a long time since I had a double shot of scotch, but nothing's ever hit me quite this hard. Ah, this place brings back a whole lot of memories. Especially that old saxophone. Remember? He just played a brand new song that really just blew me away. And baby, if you're home when I get there,

0: Hey, what are you doing here?
1: Looking for me?
0: I don't know what went wrong. I don't really care. All I know that I love you more than anything in this whole world. And I know something else. You're here, and you've got to feel the same way I do. Look at me. I want to sing what I see in your eyes.

Gloria Estefan wrapping up that hour of the after show, and we commence a new hour now on WQNADD Springfield, WTNDLP Macomb, on WGLD Internet Radio, on ACB Media 4, and on RFD. I have another hour of mellow music to come, including this request for the Carpenters. Here's Let Me Be the One.

Let Me Be There, Olivia Newton-John, by request on the after show. More requested music now. Originally an Everly Brothers hit, this version by Jackson Browne and Timothy B. Schmidt. Here's Let It Be Me.

Making Amends, that's Ray Gliak on the After Show with Jim Pemberton. Here's a Dan Fogelberg tune. This is from the Netherlands album. It's Love Gone By.

0: blessed.
1: Ripples in a Pond, new stuff from Paul McCartney from the album The Boys of Dungeon Lane on the after show. Let's play some more new music. This is from Barry Manilow's current CD entitled What a Time. The song is Touched by an Angel.

That's the title track from the current album by Neil Diamond, Wild at Heart. And that is an album that is comprised of songs that were recorded back in 2007. Neil Diamond recorded some things on his past couple of albums, Home Before Dark being one of them, with producer Rick Rubin. You'll remember that Rick Rubin was the guy who produced the very well-received Johnny Cash albums of mostly acoustic songs. And Rick Rubin basically did the very same thing with Neil Diamond. And some great stuff there. From Neil Diamond to Neil Young now. Neil Young has a live album out called As Time Explodes. From that album, here's Harvest Moon on The After Show.

I like that a lot. That's brand new from Amy Grant. She's got a CD out called The Me That Remains. And that's the lead cut from that album. It's called The 6th of January, Yazger's Farm. And speaking of Yazger's Farm, here's Ian Matthews and Matthews Southern Comfort. This is Woodstock covering a Joni Mitchell tune on The After Show. Okay.

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1: You know what? I did it again. I forgot to put the doggone intro file in there. I'm like so far behind, folks. I don't know what's wrong with me. I don't know. But I hope you guys are okay. Just give me 1 minute here, and we'll be ready to go. 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
1: Hello, everybody. Welcome to yet another edition of the microphone that won't stay still. There we go. We got it. Welcome to another edition of the Danny Mac Rant right here on RFD, LG73, and all our other fine affiliates. Today is Tuesday, June 5th, 2012, the beginning of June. Yeah, nice place to be. We started off with James Brown and the title track from The Payback, 1973 gold, as they would say in radio. Some funk to start the show, and will be the catalyst for a rant later on, so you're going to want to stay tuned. And don't forget, this show is completely and totally interactive via the internet relay chat. 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He's only trying to do his job. Yes. As evidenced by Mr. Elf, we need to talk, sir.
0: Yes, I know. I did it again, didn't I?
1: Yes, you did. Yeah, yeah. Second week in a row, the intro file wasn't ready. We weren't ready. And I don't know what's going on with you. I really don't. But I think we need to tighten up the show just a little bit. Missing those intros is a big problem. We got to keep it tight and keep the flow going.
0: I know. I thought I loaded him. I could have sworn I did.
1: Well, I didn't hear him, so I don't know what's going on with

0: The computer stuff is my fault, but all these other things, like, I went to go use my microphone, and I couldn't hear anything. I had to go and check the wires behind the rack, and I saw that a few of them were unplugged. And you know what that might mean, right?
1: Oh, yeah. Catfish! Yeah. Mr. LB Catfish, up to his games again, playing around with you. I'll talk to him later.
0: Okay. Well, I'm sorry, but next week we will make sure everything's tight again.
1: Yeah. Okay. Fair enough. All right. Moving on then. So how the heck are you guys? Oh, man. How are you doing? I hope you're all doing well. We're doing pretty well here, aside from our little snafus, little snags, you know. Tis not the end of the world, though. Water. This hour brought to you by water. It's good for you. Drink it, damn it. All right. So, yeah, we are live. We are back, as it says in the IRC. And Pound Sky Scanner, we are here. Oh, what a weekend, man. Wow. Friday night, the Robots played at the Track Lounge in Crown Point. Absolutely cool. Good time had by all. A couple friends came up. We had a couple guests play with us. Good times. Randy Anderson and Melissa Welch played saxophone. Randy Anderson on guitar. You know, it was a good time. We had a great time. And Sunday we ended up playing a gig in Homewood, Illinois for St. Joseph's School and Church 100 year anniversary. That was a lot of fun too. Playing outside in the open air. Festivals. I love playing festivals and I love playing parties. They're always a good time. And we only had a couple of raindrops, which was a pleasant surprise. We thought for sure that a storm was headed our way, and it looked that way. Pete was looking at the weather radar on his iPhone, and we kept seeing this storm front, and it looked like we were going to get some of it, and we only got a couple drops. So we were pretty fortunate in that respect. Nothing got doused with water or waterlogged or nobody got shocked. So we're okay. Aside from Chris getting almost attacked by a killer beagle. Everything's fine. Yeah, Kurt says, playing out in the open air is great. I love not having to deal with the acoustics. Clubs can be a real pain. Oh, I know, man. Absolutely. They can be a huge pain because it's like playing in a box and you have to conform because you're going to have standing waves and resonant frequencies for feedback. And you're going to have mostly smooth surfaces to deal with, which means live room. The sound waves are not going to be absorbed. They're going to bounce all around everywhere. Just about every place we play, sound is an afterthought. Very few of them actually do any kind of sound treatment or stuff. And I understand because it costs money. But I'd love to see that stuff. You know, it cuts into the bottom line. I realize that. It's a slippery slope to not be too loud but still sound good. But yeah, outdoors is the way to go. It's the easiest way to go. The only downside is, in order to entertain a large crowd, you need lots of power. Because if you go out there with a 200-watt PA head, you're just not going to do it. It's just not going to work. Speaking of sound stuff, Big Fry's mad at his headphones. He can't hear the show, only through the speakers. Those headphones have been giving you grief all week, haven't they, Fry? And I thought they were really nice ones, but apparently they're not. Ooh, what's this?

Mr. Jeff, the ex-kitty, said he splurged and bought this HF amp today. Oh, HF as in HF radio. I thought HF like hi-fi. See, when you say amplifier, my mind goes two ways. RF or AF, audio frequency or radio frequency. So HF, yeah. Yeah. Kurt says 200 watts outside doesn't cut it. No. Unless you're a bluegrass act. Yeah. Yeah, that's about it. But if you're a full-fledged rock and roll band, five or six-piece band, you need at least 1,000 watts. At least. In my opinion, I think 1,000 watts. If you're out in a church parking lot or the town square, somewhere like that, you need about 1,000 watts. Because you've got to drive your mains and your monitors. And it's best if you do it with separate amplifiers, actually. Or if you bi-amp your mains. Yeah, it's nice to have that extra power, that headroom. And that's when a guitar player can bring out the Marshall stack, and I can turn my Mark Bass stack up to about halfway. Even then, I don't even have to turn it up that much. 800 watts, it's plenty of juice. But if the system's bigger, there is a DI output. And I'll gladly say, okay, go ahead. Well, plug it in, man. Don't need a DI box. Just plug it in. And away we go. Yeah, we used a Mackie 1,000-watt head. And it worked. It drove five monitors and two mains. It did pretty good. Everybody could hear themselves. Ooh, Kurt says, I'll never forget the story I heard about Ted Nugent in Kansas City. 120 kilowatts, that's 120,000 watts per side. There were noise complaints from miles away. And of course, Ted, old Ted has profound hearing damage. Yeah. Oh, yeah. That's it. If it's, we had a discussion about this on Facebook. He said, if it's too loud and it's distorted, if it generates pain and it's distorted, it's too loud. You always hear someone say, if it's too loud, you're too old. No, you're just too deaf to notice the difference. Right. So, yeah. All in all, we did well. I think the only gripe I had was that we had a cooler full of beer and no water. I had to ask for water. They didn't think to put water in the cooler as well. I was like thinking to myself, you know, not all musicians drink beer or alcohol for that matter or do other things. Some of them just want to drink water. I don't want to dehydrate. I want to be hydrated. I want to stay hydrated. See, I would be silly and have a beer and a water right next to the, right next to it on the stage because, oh, I feel dehydrated, so I'd better drink again, you know, and then I want to dehydrate. You know, people equate hot days with drinking beer. The last thing you want to do to your body is dehydrate yourself when it's 85 degrees outside. Oh, yeah, it feels good. That cold feels good. But you're draining your body. It just doesn't make any sense. Yeah, water is much better for you when you need to hydrate. In fact, my understanding, Kurt says, is that alcohol actually has a negative effect on hydration. Yeah, alcohol evaporates and it dries you out. Therein lies the problem. And you also get intoxicated much faster then. And then, if you haven't eaten anything all day, it's even worse. But, you know, it's really hard to be the one who doesn't drink and not feel strange about it.
the guy who's going to just have a juice or a soda. Well, I would prefer water because lately it seems even anything with high fructose corn syrup has a negative effect on me too. So I'd rather just drink water all night. Yeah, it doesn't taste good. You know, it's boring. But taste is overrated in that respect. As long as it doesn't taste like rotten eggs or the worst well water I've ever had, I'm okay with it. Yeah. He says, you need a cooler full of Brondo. Musicians crave electrolytes, yet they drink beer. Yeah, how ironic, you know? Yeah, we're up there playing and sweating our asses off, and... Oh, Brian says in Johnny Five voice, need output. Need output. Yeah, we need lots of output and lots of intake of water, electrolytes. But even then, you can probably overdo it with those, too. You know, too many electrolytes in your body, and it feels weird. Kurt says, I heard Joe Walsh had beer banned from Eagles concerts, hell freezes over, because he'd gone sober. Wow. Imagine that. Somebody who bought a ticket and had no idea. I'd like to think that they put no alcohol on the tickets. Otherwise, there's some fans that are in for a rude awakening. But, you know, I always thought it's a shame that people have to drink and take the edge off just to feel comfortable in a social situation, myself included, for many years. Until I realized I'd better not do it anymore. I have my reasons, and I'm sticking by them. Yeah, that'd be a rough one for some Eagles fans. Number six. This is good. If Joe Walsh were drunk, how would you tell the difference? Oh, man. Brutal. But ovation for you. Yeah. How would you know? I can't do a Joe Walsh imitation. I used to have a pretty good one, but it's been a while. Now, how you doing? I can't do it now. But if you've heard him talk, you know how he talks. If you've been around him, you know how he acts. He's a hell of a guy, but he just, well, he used to like to party a lot. That's all. So yeah, we played those shows. We had a great time. And we've also got another show coming up in Homewood. Actually, it's not Homewood Days, but it's very similar. It's the same type of city festival. Someone else is doing it because the city stopped doing it. So it's still going to be in the city, in the village. That's all I know. Oh, man, some promoter I am, huh? Well, you don't get the details, you don't know. Ah, that's all right. Oh, yeah. And I'd like to spend this moment here and say congratulations to Natalie Barbich, Bob and Gail's daughter. She graduated high school. Yay. Ooh. And her graduation ceremony is going on right now. She probably can't hear it, but if you get to hear it later, congratulations, Natalie. You made it. And now, on to college. Yeah. From one plastic robot factory to another. Kurt says, he says at one point that he knew he'd played a bunch of concerts, but he just didn't remember them. Joe Walsh, that is. I've heard stories where he tore out hotel room walls. I don't know how true they are, but that's what I've heard. So I'm not sure if that's the truth or not, really.
No clue whatsoever. But that's just going entirely too far. Too many wild parties, man. I'm not saying you can't party, but it is too easy to go overboard. It's way, way too easy. Yeah. He says the Eagles were well medicated. No doubt. No doubt about it. And it's, to me, it's just a shame that the musicians and drugs and alcohol go hand in hand in hand. And other things. Excesses. Well, there are lessons to be learned. That's what life is all about. Whether you're ready for them or not. How about this guy? Mr. Joe Satriani. Flying in a Blue Dream right here on RFD LG73 and all our other fine affiliates.

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1: RFD, LG73, and all our other fine affiliates. Dave Matthews and Tim Reynolds doing Satellite live. Before that, we had Hamilton, Joe Frank, and Reynolds Falling in Love. Kim Mitchell, Patio Lanterns. Megadeth, Skin of My Teeth. And we started off with Joe Satriani and the title track from Flying in a Blue Dream. An interesting music set nonetheless. All over the map. Yeah. Sometimes things get a little heavy-handed around here musically, and maybe rant-wise, you just never know. But if you're into that sort of kind of thing, whatever, you're in the right place. Expect the unexpected, but don't be too shocked. And don't forget, this show is completely and totally interactive via the Internet Relay Chat. You can join us. Wait a minute. 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But don't forget that middle E.
2: Or it won't be me.
1: It won't be Arthur. It'll be some other elf. Some other Arthur elf. No, I've just been drinking water, folks. Honestly.
2: He's got a flask hidden somewhere.
1: I do not. You're such a liar. Okay. All right. Yeah, it's that time, you know. It's time for the articles, as usual. And, of course, the first one. Always, but always, comes from the Dumbass Daily, dumbassdaily.com. News from the shallow end of the gene pool. This is a classy one. Sunday, June 3rd, 2012. That's, yeah, 2 days ago, just in. Drunk mom arrested for leaving baby in car seat on top of car. Whoa. Catalina Clouser, that's her name. Sounds like something out of the movie Raising Arizona, doesn't it? This Mother of the Year finalist was upset her boyfriend got arrested for a DUI, and she went and got high herself at a friend's house. Leaving there, she apparently forgot she put her one-month-old in a car seat on top of the car. Police were called to the area of 45th Avenue in Chawla early Saturday morning, after a child was found sitting in a car seat in the middle of the road. While investigating the scene, two witnesses approached the officers and identified the mother as 19-year-old Catalina Clouser. The witnesses say they had been smoking marijuana with Clouser and her boyfriend earlier in the evening at a nearby park. Clouser and her boyfriend reportedly left the park around 11 p.m. to go buy beer. The boyfriend was pulled over on the way to the store and arrested for aggravated DUI after police determined he was driving impaired with the baby in the vehicle. Upset over her boyfriend's arrest, Clouser reportedly drove to the witness's home and smoked more marijuana. Clouser decided to leave the house around midnight with her baby asleep in a car seat. Before driving away, Clouser apparently forgot that she had left her child sitting on the roof of her car. She realized her mistake as soon as she got home and called her friends to see if they could start looking for the child. Yeah. Wow. And this happened in Phoenix. Wow. Hey, Eric. What's going on over there? Eric Winsenson, yeah. Oh, man. Yeah, okay, moving on. Moving on, then. This comes from Mr. Fry, abclocal.go.com. From Strange News, police followed discarded wrappers. That's the kind that you wrap food in, folks. To theft suspects. Ooh. AP, June 4th, 2012, La Mesa, California. Police say they followed a trail of discarded food wrappers to track down four people accused of stealing from a Little League snack bar. La Mesa Police Sergeant Colin Atwood tells UT San Diego that police were called late Thursday about noise at the Rolando Little League snack bar in Rolando Park. Atwood says officers followed a trail of empty cookie chips and Cheeto packages for about two blocks to a home where more snacks were found in a car. Atwood says officers found more Little League property, including a cash register inside the home. He says one man, two women, and a girl were arrested for investigation of burglary. La Mesa is about 10 miles northeast of San Diego. Stealing from a Little League concession stand. Now I've heard it all. Now I've heard it all. Can you believe it? Can you believe it?
2: I can't believe anything these days, man. People will do anything for money. Literally anything for money.
1: I think you're right, Arthur Elf. I think you're absolutely right. And it's a damn shame. It's heartbreaking, really. Oh yeah, before I forget, Kurt mentioned in the IRC that tomorrow night's Texas Roadkill show, will feature music from the new Joe Walsh album, Analog Man. 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Live from Texas. More rants, raves, and rock and roll coming up next hour. Don't you dare go nowhere. We'll be right back.

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Cliff Richard and Devil Woman, a 70s classic. Failure. Yes, the band called Failure. Doing a cover of Depeche Mode's Enjoy the Silence. Smashing Pumpkins and Love from Melancholy and the Infinite Sadness. Frank Marino, Mahogany Rush, Dragonfly, Live. Sonic Youth, Superstar, Carpenter's cover from a Carpenter's tribute album called If I Were a Carpenter. And we started off with Clutch, Big News Part 1 and 2 from the album simply entitled Clutch. Kind of mixed things up a little bit tonight, musically. All over the map, as I said. That's the name of another show on another station, but we'll not go there. Anyway. All right. Yeah, it's just nice to have a variety of music. Sometimes you might hear something that you might hear on the radio. Once in a while, you never know. Then again, I might pull something out that's never aired on commercial radio ever. And you just don't know. And that's why you've got to tune in. Because you don't know what you're going to hear next. And that's what we're all about. Not shock value. No. All right. So, and don't forget, the show is completely and totally interactive via the Internet Relay Chat. 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Lots of ways you can join us. Yeah. All right, what do we got here? 25 minutes. Into the math, 25 minutes left in the show. Your comments, questions, complaints, concerns, always welcome in the IRC, as well as the Facebook group and Google Plus. Sometimes we check it, but look for Danny Mac, Danny Mac, M-A-C-K. Yeah, I can't talk, can't write today. I'm just kind of here. I'm floating by the seat of my pants. Okay. All right. Yeah, Clay expresses concern about that article earlier from the Dumbass Daily about the child in the car seat who ended up on the ground. He says the baby on board / road article didn't say what condition the baby's condition was in. Oh, I see you're going for a little pun there. But that's really the only thing I cared about, poor kid. Probably ended up in foster care. Yeah, I would think so. And I would hope that the foster care would be better. Unfortunately, that's not always the case. But yeah, if mom's going to forget her kid on top of the car because she wanted to go get high, I think she needs to get her priorities in order. Yeah, and he says, I suppose we aren't supposed to think that deep into the story. Well, here's my take. I think since we didn't hear about the kid anywhere after that, that the kid was okay. Because if the kid would have died, we would have heard. I would think it would have sustained at least minor injuries. If not, it got shook up pretty bad and is permanently afraid of heights. That's my take. But anyway, moving on. Here's a quickie from Ars Technica. ArsTechnica.com from the Technology Lab / Information Technology. No more cell minutes? AT&T expects data-only plans in the next 2 years. Instead of minutes and text messaging counts, you'll get one big bucket of data. By John Brodkin, June 1st, 2012, AT&T's chief executive expects the industry to offer data-only cell phone plans within 2 years, potentially replacing cell phone minutes and text message counts with a single counter logging megabytes and gigabytes. In such a scenario, phone calls would be considered just another form of data, the Associated Press notes in a recap
of AT&T CEO Randall Stephenson's remarks Friday morning in a New York conference hosted by investment firm Bernstein Global Wealth Management. Already, services like Skype are replacing some traditional voice calls, and services like iMessage are replacing some text messaging. The AP notes that phone companies still make most of their money from calling plans and texting, which use very little data. The trend of carriers moving from unlimited plans to data caps isn't a good one for customers, but whether moving to a data-only model would help or hurt consumers is hard to say until actual pricing and plans are revealed. Light Reading also reported on Stephenson's speech, saying that Stephenson's called data-only plan, data-only pricing plans inevitable as a response to revenues moving from voice to data. For consumers, these plans would let them rely on voice over IP and other over-the-top apps for calling and texting, rather than data-only plans being the primary type of contract. Light Reading Stephenson said Stephenson characterized it as one option among various types of wireless pricing experimentation. Spectrum availability will help determine the future of pricing and rationing, Stephenson said, arguing that there's probably only one thing that will help mitigate the pricing and rationing, and it's more spectrum brought to market. In other words, you want your cake and to eat it too. No AT&T, I'm sorry, it's just not going to happen. Okay. Yeah, Nilton says, yeah, the phone companies realize they aren't making enough money off phone calls and text anymore. Oh, they never make enough money, at least in their eyes. It's unreal. Unreal. I'm trying to think of a positive spin to it, but I don't know. I don't really know. And Nilton says, remember one thing. It's always about the corporate bottom line and nothing else. That is correct. That's what it's all about, man. The bottom line. Yep, UVerse had them headed that way. Kurt says, one modem for everything here, including digital voice, all optical up to the copper at the apartment. And it won't be, Clay says, it won't be long, don't be that long, till we're handling the optical in the apartment. Yeah. Right, and Milton says it's not for the good of the people ever, despite how they present it and justify it. I know. I'm just trying to find a positive spin because that's kind of what I try to do. Now, the next story is going to be something that there really is no positive spin about. This is something I saw on Facebook, and it really struck a nerve with me. I saw the picture and it really, really shook me up bad. This comes from change.org. Help us get justice for Sky, petitioning the governor of Missouri and four others. We need your help to get news coverage. A friend of a friend's beloved family dog had false claims against it, and a police officer from St. Francois Police Department in Missouri decided to use drastic measures by first spraying the whole can of mace on Sky's face, leaving it to burn the skin off, then shoot him right between his nostrils at point-blank range. This was on the owner's property. Sky is holding on for dear life. We're all praying for this sweetheart's recovery and to get this cop what he deserves, or at least to change the measures police officers take as to containing animals. For example, how about a stun gun? Not a real gun that kills. I will do a quick summary. We live out on a country kind of road. There are some neighborhood dogs that need nutrition, and we do our best to feed them, as a matter of fact. They rush into our house before we can get the door open to come over to eat, and Sky lets the neighborhood eat first every time. Well, at nights, you can hear the dogs pack up. They're starving. They mostly congregate in my yard. I've seen the other animals drag cats into my yard dead. Everything is in my yard. My dog is a house dog, let out to play every now and then. The other neighbor's dog came out dead and was found in my yard about a year ago. He came to my work threatening me because Sky was the only thing big enough to take his dog down and kill it.
never mind what a pack of hungry dogs can do. So he's blamed Sky because he was a pit bull, more or less. Sky is an awesome dog and did not kill his dog. He has been after him and the other the day I came home and came and had lunch with my son and took him to his grandma's before I left. I let Sky out to go to the bathroom and left him because my husband works nights and I knew he'd be up soon. He was awake soon to a dog shrill growling and a gunshot. Well, I know, excuse me, well, I know more, got back to work. And the phone was ringing, and it was my husband calling, screaming at me to bring back our car home immediately. A cop shot Sky in our yard, so I got home to the pic. Everyone has seen a dog dripping in blood. He was rushed to the vet and the vet's office, had to clear out due to the excessive mace, then shot it point blank right between the nostrils. The x-ray is on my page. It blew out 4 teeth, and he lost 5 more yesterday. The neighbor was at the end of the yard watching it all go down. He is an evil, evil man, but by no means did the officer need to shoot my dog either. So please help us get some justice for Sky. Thank you, Morgan Browers. Facebook.com/justiceforsky. That's spelled S-K-Y-E. Yeah, you know, shot the damn dog and pepper sprayed him. Yeah, you know, what the hell is that? And, you know, yeah, talk about cruelty to animals. Yeah, absolutely. And, I mean, wow. Shot and pepper sprayed the dog. I can't get over that. Pepper spray would be enough to make the dog go away. Okay? Any dog would probably yipe and run the other way because they'd be in so much pain. But this guy had to open fire on the dog. Really? Totally unnecessary. Officer, whatever your name is, we don't know yet. But I'm sure that police department is getting lots of phone calls and lots of emails. And it's all over Facebook. These incidences will not go ignored anymore. Shot and pepper sprayed the dog. That breaks my heart. And you know someone who does that is not a pet owner. Oh, they just hire on these goons who played football in high school and, oh, it's fun. We gonna shoot that dog. Shoot him with a little pepper spray him. You know, come on, man. Really? Yeah, Kurt says they should have brought out someone from a local shelter who knows about these things. Yeah. And instead, they want to shoot him. You don't hear about the dog attacking anybody. And I'm, frankly, I'm tired of the media and the spin they put on certain breeds of dogs. Here's a newsflash, folks. Any dog can be bred to be mean. Any dog. Any dog. And pit bulls get it worse because they become fighting, they're bred to be fighting dogs. And it's terrible. It breaks my heart. But I can tell you, I had a Rottweiler for a while. And because of the media, people were scared of her. And she was the sweetest thing ever. She was very territorial and protective, but she never bit anybody. She never bit anybody. Ever. Yeah, Kurt says he was just going to mention Rottweiler. Exactly, man. Yeah. Yeah, Nilton says even a Cavalier Spaniel. Yeah, any dog, man. The worst dog bite I ever got was from a Cocker Spaniel. And all I was doing was petting it. And it turned around and nipped me.
nipped me real hard. But you know what? I didn't think, oh, I'm going to kill that dog. No, I'm just like, okay, I'm going to get away now. You know, it just kills me that this policeman, sad excuse for a policeman, decided to do this. Whether his buddy said something to him or not. Disgusting, man. Yeah, Brian says, Rotties are only mean if they're raised mean. Yeah, they're working dogs, and any dog can be made to be mean. And just, I can't stand when people do that. Oh, I got a guard dog, and he's so mean. I fed him gunpowder to make him mean. And that's what I've heard what people do. They do things like that, and they keep them in piss-poor conditions, and then show dog, or not show dog, yeah, even show dogs or fighting dogs. Man, you know, it's really hard to have compassion for people who do this stuff to animals. You know, it's hard to not want to take it out on these people that do these things to these poor dogs. It just breaks my heart, man. Yeah, Clay says, so many cops are in it for the power. And he says, one of my best friends is a cop. He's not like that. Yeah, not all of them are like that. Absolutely, I agree. But there are the ones anywhere. And it doesn't just apply to law enforcement. Anywhere, people can have power trips because they feel so inferior inside. Yeah, tough guy. Yeah, you know. Yeah, use up all your bullets and you waste your taser and all that. And then how tough are you? You know. And the more fortified you got to be on the outside, the more cowardly you are inside. The weaker you are inside. Yeah. Got to take it out on a dog or a kid. You know how many times when I hear stories about kids getting zapped with tasers and the cop couldn't do anything? Man, really? God. What would you do if I came at you and hit you in the head and you didn't have anything to protect yourself, you know? Really? What would you do? I mean, you can't even protect yourself from a kid? Come on. Oh, I have issues with bullies. We know this. And it's really hard to turn the other cheek if I see somebody getting attacked. It's really hard to do. Because it brings me back to my childhood when I felt powerless until one day I snapped. But, yeah, it's, you know, and then, oh, yeah, it's a lot to chew on. And it really frustrates the hell out of me. Someone's going to do it to a dog or a kid, you know. You just... I'll tell you, a couple years ago, I would want to, like, just knock the dude to the ground and break his back, you know, make him crippled, paralyzed. You know, you want to pick on a dog? Spend the rest of your life in a wheelchair and be a lump of jelly. How about that, huh? You know, but we know violence doesn't solve everything or anything, really. It's not your ultimate solution. And I know it's unavoidable sometimes, but. And, you know, it's really hard not to scream and pound the desk right now, you know? Yeah. You know, tough guys. Yeah, I got your tough guy right here. Oh, been through it all, man. Gun to the head, knife to the throat. Strange things happen. After that's happened to you a number of times, you become immune. And you look at that person and say, is that all you got? Are you done? Not afraid of you. Coward. Heartless coward. You better hope that somebody twice your size doesn't come and knock you on your ass.
Because that's just what you might need. And no one there to help you. And you just lay there in pain. And maybe you'll get the message and you'll change your ways. Or maybe you'll just get up and act like a pissed off policeman. Who knows? Yeah, Phil says the ultimate solution, establish an a-holes only colony on Mars. Yeah. That's, you know, and I hate to even entertain anything like that. Yeah, Clay says last time I spontaneously reacted to a bully, he kicked my ass pretty good. Yeah. I've been in some pretty bad skirmishes, and it always takes more than one. I'll tell you that, because I don't want to. I know that when I get angry, pain is. Physical pain was something that just didn't bother me. You could hit me or whatever, and I'd just keep on. I'd just get angrier and laugh. You know, that's all you got? Come on, man. You know, you hit like my grandma. Oh, wow. See what this story's done to me? It's waking up all these memories. And now I have to bring myself back into the present moment to breathe and come back because I've allowed this thing to just take hold. But it does break my heart about those damn, but this dog, you know, cops got to shoot him and pepper spray him. Yeah. And I know I'm not alone the way I feel about this. And just, it kills me that somebody would do this to a dog. And I'm pretty sure that you guys feel the same. It just, I know some of you don't love animals like I do. And that's okay. I understand. I understand. But many of you do. And when you see something like that, it just reminds you how sick some people can be. How badly they need to get help. They've got anger issues or whatever it is. And people in those positions need to be a lot more stable than they are. That guy needs to be suspended and a psych eval run on him. He needs to be treated like he's a prisoner. Who just killed somebody. That's what I got to say about that. And I'm sticking to it. I'm not saying go and do something stupid because you're enraged about this. Do something smart. Do something smart. Spread the word. Send emails. Make phone calls. Connect. Reach out there. People need to know about this. Breaks my heart. Anyway, that does it for the show. I'll be back again next week. Same bat time, same bat channel as usual. Get out there, spread the word, let the voice be heard. Seek out like-minded people. Pay attention to what's going on around you. Stay calm. Stay cool. Stay collected. But most of all, stay connected. I love you all. Good night, everybody.

RFD. It's the Houston AM SatNet, followed by Byron Lee in the Talk Zone. Coming up on LG 73, it's the Essential 90s with Richard Todd, followed by the Tuesday edition of the LG Evening Zoo. Coming up on RadioTunes.tk and Rock 105.3, more nonstop music and jingles and whatever else happens. This is Arthur Edward L. Good night, everybody.

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1: 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Dish Nuts Jerry.
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7: 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Because size does matter.

0: It's that time again, isn't it? For the Dish Nut News. Who will be the lucky one to be in Pat's opening? Will it be you, or will it be me?
1: And yes, it is time for the show open, but tonight's show open will be a little different. It'll be a compilation of various show opens from the past. Enjoy.
2: 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Verizon, Verizon. I can't get this song out of my head. It won't stop. Help! Help! It won't stop. Ah! Make it stop, Daryl. I can't get it out of my head. It won't stop. Ah! This is what the radio station inside my brain sounds like 24 hours a day.
3: I think there's going to be some Thunder Muffins in Blair's opening.
4: Could be.
5: I don't know what to do with the show next Thursday night. I'm open to suggestions. Have Blair do my show.
6: Me? No!
5: Now there's a thought.
6: No!
5: Oh, man. Do I dare? They might not let me back.
6: Oh, you're killing me.
7: The readers will log the time students pass through the gate and alert the school when they approach designated dangerous premises, according to the Kinky Bureau
6: of Telecommunications.
8: Log. It's better than bad. It's good.
7: The Kinky Bureau of Telecommunications of the Ministry of Public Management, Home Affairs, posted I'm sorry. What the heck are they? This is
2: what is this? The Eutelsat? Eutelsat? E-U-T-E? Oh, Eutelsat. Oh, wow, that almost sounds like Uttlesat, yeah.
9: I don't want that to come around and bite me in the butt. None.
10: 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We would never lose a comedy track. 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Any comedy leak? Any blah, blah, blah, blah, blah, blah. I'm trying to be a lawyer and talk really fast. I can't really do it very well, and I'm going to get it fired. This is Fun Zone International Bank.
7: I have headphones on. I can hear weird things going on.
1: Yes.
2: Yeah, stereo is a splendid and funny thing. Yeah.
5: Stereo is a many splendid thing.
7: Oh, jeez, Tom.
1: Stereo,
11: you
1: what's
11: know
1: that?
11: They're going to mark that.
7: No, they're not.
11: Sure they do.
2: That won't come back and bite you next week. None.
11: Of course not.
7: No, not at all. Never.
2: I know that you can be on a microphone that has, you know, very little level, Daryl, mm-hmm. and you can still come through pretty clear.
7: I come through loud and clear.
2: But I got to max my mic pretty good yep. to be heard because
11: I'm so
2: quiet. Of course,
11: then Tom comes on the microphone and we got to turn him all the way down or he...
12: No, you don't have to turn me all the way down.
7: Oh. Yes, we do.
9: Yeah, then you wouldn't be able to hear him at all.
2: Tom needs his own.
11: Yeah, if you turned me all the way down, then I could.
2: Tom
11: Dwayne.
2: Needs his own independent volume control.
7: Dwayne, see, you're spoiling it. I was trying to be polite. Bottle of wine, fruit of the vine. When you gonna let me get sober? Leave me alone, let me go home. Let me go back and start over. Pain in my head, bugs in my bed. My pants are so old that they shine. Out on the street, I tell the people I meet to buy a little bottle of wine. Oh. Bottle of wine, fruit of the vine. When you gonna let me get sober? Leave me alone, let me go home. Let me go back and start over.
9: Can you start the show over again?
4: Yeah. I hope not. I've already done several hours.
7: I don't want to start it over. I want to finish it. I want to finish it.
4: That's right.
9: We need to take it. Come on, don't you know the words to this?
7: No.
4: Not yet.
9: Well, you're the one writing the song, so if you don't know the words, we're in trouble.
7: Yeah.
4: I take it as an instrumental or something?
9: I'm gonna buy myself a table. I don't know how much it's gonna cost. But even if I did know, I couldn't tell you, because I'm on the radio.
4: But I'm pretty able.
9: Yeah, there you go.
13: Well, pardon me if I only read the lyrics. Everyone knows it's Slinky. What walks downstairs, alone or in pairs, and makes a slinkity sound? A spring, a marvelous thing. Everyone knows it's Slinky. It's Slinky, it's Slinky. For fun, it's a wonderful toy. It's Slinky, it's Slinky. It's fun for a girl and a boy. It's fun for a girl and a boy. No, I really have no idea how the tune goes.
5: You know by many names. It's Alan. No, it's Misa. It's Mimsy. It's Lisa. There's a song in there someplace. Hey, there you go, Ringo. It's Alan. It's Mimsy.
14: I'm not Alan. My name is Mimsy. Yeah. I'm not Mimsy. My name is Lisa.
5: Yeah.
9: Aw, I got an e-card for my sweetie.
4: No, how about that?
9: Now, I wonder if there's any audio with it.
7: Is it safe to play it on the air?
9: It says teddy bear hug, so unless it's going, I love you, give me a hug, screw you. Let's see.
15: I love you, I would like to... you.
9: There's a picture of a teddy bear walking around, and he sees a golden retriever, and he walks up to it, and he's petting the golden retriever. It says, now he's hugging the little golden retriever. Aw, it's a bear hug for you. Aw.
7: Aw.
9: Cute. Okay, so let me describe what just happened. There was a golden retriever standing by a fire hydrant, doing, well,
7: what golden retrievers do.
9: and a bear comes up, and he goes, oh, look, it's a puppy. And he starts to pet the puppy, and then he picks it up, and he starts hugging it. Arr, I love you. Arr. And now there's a... bloody golden retriever.
15: That sounded like a Wookiee with bronchitis or something there.
9: Yeah.
7: Now there's this bloody Wookiee.
9: Bloody golden retriever by the fire hydrant. Oh, no,
15: that'd
9: actually
15: be from England, right? Well, that's a bloody golden retriever.
7: Well, bloody.
9: The part at the end I added, but, you know, that's cute. Somebody mark that. That needs to go into my next Manamana mix. Hang on. There. I just had to limber up my tongue there because I... Do you ever get that where you're talking and your tongue doesn't go the direction you want it to go and you end up saying something really stupid?
16: Let me reboot my digital tongue.
5: Leanne Primal.
17: Take one. Ringo Primal Scream.
7: Crunch.
15: That would have been his Firefox.
9: That was my Firefox going off there.
7: Sounds like your Firefox has a farting problem.
9: I know. So I can imagine, we're going 80 miles down the road, and the exhaust pipe, all you hear is...
15: Ooh,
18: I've got the intestinal gases and things. Oh.
5: Yipe. Did everyone hear that one?
19: You honor me by giving me gas.
5: Twain says, you went in the lake? Ew! No!
20: Phone calls. We got your phone calls. We got your phone calls right here. They're going to mark that.
5: Get on the phone. Call 1-800-BUDDHA.
20: Well, you don't need an alarm clock. I mean, who cares if it loses power? It's not like you would get up anyway. Well, there's that.
21: I've been working on my pillow all the long, long day.
22: God, I'm tired. I don't know why. Are we on Q&A yet?
5: And now, it's time for
7: the tech content.
5: Here it comes.
7: I can't go on. I can't take any more.
5: And that's the tech content for tonight.
23: Yeah, somebody just said this is starting to sound like life, the universe, and everything.
24: That's true.
23: I don't want to sound like that.
24: Hitchhiker's Guide to the Galaxy.
23: Bear Apple.
24: I don't know what Bear Apple is. A Bear Apple.
23: Yeah, Bear or Air Blapper.
24: I am not familiar with that.
23: Okay, fine. It's on another network.
24: Well, good. I don't know what it is. I'm lucky me.
5: I have my pudding right here. I'm going to open it. How can you do a show if you don't have your pudding? Do a show if you don't have your pudding. Good snack pack pudding.
23: Ah.

0: Just a brain fart. What can I say?
1: Oh, I know. You guys are on Wookiee like...
2: 450 hours a day, I think.
1: Yeah, at least, yeah. So what do you guys do during your hours? I haven't heard it, actually.
3: Well, they talk about sports, actually. It's quite fascinating.
4: Blair says, yes, sir. It's going to be a nice, long opening.
5: Oh, no. Are we making his opening larger?
4: Ew!
6: The answer would be yes.
4: I'd say the answer is yes.
7: Mm-hmm. Well, I'm really going to have a talk with Blair and Dayton.
8: Here's your wine.
9: Ow, you Buddha'd me in the head. Every Hamfest has this guy. Not many people really knows why. He's got an HT and a big fat ass.
7: I've got deals on wheels, Frank. Now, what I've got here is a Kenwood THF6A, and I'll even throw in a McGuire rookie car. Be dialing, ladies and gentlemen. Be dialing.
6: Blair says, but Dave, there's not enough RF at WT&D to light a light bulb.
3: Yeah, well, you know, you're just going to have to get the hamster to run faster.
6: I had an idea.
10: What's your idea?
6: We could have a WT&D auction.
10: Uh-oh.
6: You know, we could
11: auction off WT&D?
6: Yeah, no.
10: Yeah, that's it. That actually might not be such a bad idea.
6: $1, $1, $4, $4, $4, $5, $6, $7, $8, sold to the blind albino man in the blonde hair. Rob comes up with good comments from time to time. He says, unless you want this Ringo played, donate $10 to WT&D.
10: Jake.
6: Yive.
12: Unforgettable. That's what you are.
6: Yeah, we could threaten people with playing Ringo tunes. There you go.
10: That used to happen.
12: Though near or far.
6: Ugh, this is bad. Shut up, Ringo. Just shut up.
11: I started to talk into my can of pop.
0: Yeah.
11: That would be silly.
10: Yes, it would.
11: I just don't want to drink the microphone. That's...
10: mm-hmm.
11: Watch what I just about did. I'm standing here with a microphone in one hand and a cup in the other. I was going to drink...
13: He's really into radio. Folks, he's so into radio, he's drinking the mic now.
14: I was going to ask you, what was actually in that cup?
13: There was this muff in his mouth, you know.
10: One of these days, we've got to get our other phone patches worked on, because we've got two of them that digital, or I think they're both digital ones,
11: yes,
10: that need some work.
11: That's true.
15: One of these days, Monty Ray's going to break out.
10: What's that?
15: One of these days, motivation going to break out.
10: Oh, yeah.
15: Yep. Going to spread all the way to Ackley, I heard.
10: It could be. Oh, well, he certainly claims that he's going to have some, but we'll just see how that works.
11: Yeah. Motivation.
10: It would be good.
11: We'll believe that when we see it.
10: Mm-hmm. It might happen. You just never know.
11: That's right.
10: It was motivation, I know.
11: Oh, no. Motivate. Dance to the music.
10: Hmm.
16: Renee says, Doug is a renter, not your maid. Okay, fine. He looks really good in one of those little French maid outfits, though. I've seen him, you know, he has one, but that's another story. We won't go there.
17: Poopy Peppy picked a peck of pickled peppers. Did a Poopy Peppy pick a peck of pickled peppers? If a Poopy Peppy picked a peck of pickled peppers... Where are the pickled peppers that Poopy... Where's the Poopy pep rally that Poopy preppy pep?
18: Peppers pick. I don't know.
19: Galveston, oh Galveston, I can see that storm surge raging. Brings back memories of Cajuns floating off the Tupontcha train. And in the streets of New Orleans at Galveston...
20: Ow! Ow! Ow! Oh! Ow! Oh!
21: Oh!
20: Ah!

0: Oh, it cleared my head a bit.
1: I think the listeners are getting bored.
0: They couldn't be getting bored. Ringo's calling. Ringo's calling.
1: Oh, my God.
2: This is a test. Had it been an actual program, you would have received emergency testing information at this place on your dial. But we're balancing levels now. Isn't that nice? We do that on the air.
3: This is a test of the emergency Wookiee casting system.

This is a test of the emergency Blaircasting system. Now, my channels aren't equal either. What's up with that? Why can the computer not get it right? Let's see. I think I have a mixer here that can make adjustments for some things. What about this? Hello, hello, hello, hello. Hello, hello, hello. Four. Brad never said if he heard my something. Okay, here is an attempt at life, the universe, and everything. All right, I thought I'd get

0: did. Okay, well, yeah, 4 hours of this is going to be unbearable. All right. Pat! Take it!
1: Blair has surfaced. Can he whine? He can whine. No one whines like Blair.
2: Pat, don't mark this.
3: There was this interesting comment, something about whine in very long consecutive
4: whine.
3: Something like that.
5: Yeah, he said whine a couple of times.
2: Spring forward, then fall back. The perfect description of Blair's motivation. Okay.
6: Where is this motivation and where can I download it? Show me where it is, I can find it. I need some motivation, where can I download it? That song goes out to Blair.
2: And now, another Wookiee instant request.
7: Please, Mr. Custer, I don't want to go. Please, Mr. Custer, please don't make me go. I had a dream last night about the coming fight. Somebody yelled attack, and there I stood with an arrow in my back. Please, Mr. Custer, I don't want to go. Forward, oh!
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0: emergency. I'll call you back later.
1: Well, good evening, everybody. Now that you can hear me. Oh, things are not going too well. Well, guess I might as well get right into it. This is the Dishnut News for June the 9th of 2007. And the reason you heard a replay of some selected show openings from the various Dishnut Newses from the past is because I did not have time to throw anything together this week, having things crop up, which I will explain to you in a little bit. Well, this week has been those weeks that when it rains, it pours with problem. And Rob says, your compressor having problems, Pat? Compressor? What compressor? The only compressor I have is an air compressor. Me don't do no compressor here. And Kevin said in the IRC, clean that ring oil out of there, Pat. Yes, I think I should. That's probably what's doing it. It's all those Ringo tunes I've been playing on the RFD1 machine. And that's what caused it. Jeff says the compressor needs a Ringo oil change. Yeah, definitely. Well, getting back to what I was saying, the reason for the lack of show opening and such is because this week has been one of those weeks where it's been very busy and no time to really do much of anything. And I thought, what am I going to do for a show open? Hey, well, how about this? I'll put some old show opens from the past on there. That would be good. So I went with it. Okay, well, starting off the week around Wednesday, we noticed an issue cropped up with the pickup truck that we use. And the engine kind of halted when it started up on Wednesday evening. And well, upon looking at things, water coming out of the exhaust, that means the head gasket blew on the engine again, and so it was passing water, and that would explain why the heater core leaking and seeing vapors pushing out of the heater vents, because it's blown by some of the exhaust. So that would cause that. So the truck is kind of like down, needing repair. And then on Friday morning, before I went to bed, I put in a CD of Chris's show, getting the playlist set up for the replays for Friday, into the RFD2 machine to copy over and put in the playlist. And I go to access the CD drive from my computer or across the net, and it says, donk, no such thing available. Huh? Okay, well, I'll try the C drives. Nothing. I go, what is going on here? So I go over there and I see the RFD2 machine, no power at all. It done went down. So I go, terrific, I gotta get to bed. I'm dragging, I need to get to bed. So I threw up on my computer quickly, because I would have to recable everything to use the backup RFD2 stream computer. So I just threw it on my computer and played mono, because I have mono going to mine for the day. And upon looking at the computer, the thing was quite loaded with dust bunnies and everything after, 2.5 years or so of running straight without any cleanouts and such. Well, upon looking at it, I figured, well, most likely the bulk capacitors and the power supply. And then I noticed the fan on the CPU heatsink was kind of like very hard to turn. It was just barely here going, you turn it. Oh no. That would answer why I was hearing kind of a in the around that area. I knew it was one of the fans, but didn't have that sound from that computer. Okay, the worst I thought, well, probably fried the processor, but Brother Mike looked at the fan, and sure enough, the bearing was all dried out, and the fan was kind of heated in certain areas. So, replaced the bearing on the fan, and lubed it up and everything. And then looking at the power supply, there was about five or so capacitors that were bulged. Those cheapy capacitors they have in those power supplies. After replacing all them, got the computer running. It's running okay now. Have to install it still. But I quickly rerouted the cabling over to the backup RFD2 machine, which you're hearing me on right now, which is a computers we found, IBM computers that were swapped out for new ones at a bookstore. They threw it out, so I figured that'd be good for a streaming computer. Well, I obviously must have, upon vacuuming out the area, moving cables around, had myself a little bit of intermittent problem on one of the cables. That's why you're hearing me in fuzzy, hummy, and crackly during the show. I'm trying to figure, what are you people talking about? And, huh? And so, I turned up the radio more. I go, oh no. So I quickly went over there and jiggled wires behind the RFD1 machine. And sure enough, something is intermittent back there. So something I have to look at. So that's why the problem that you heard. And that's why the show open was pieces of openings from the past. Because I just don't have the time. Just too much going on. So that brings you up on why all this happened. And hopefully I can do a somewhat normal show. I've just been working fast trying to get things going, and I think I did. So as I said, when it rains, it pours around here. I just hope the next thing to fail is nothing serious. So usually what happens, computers, they need maintenance and everything. Renee in the IRC's, why, Pat? I missed it all. Oh, let me rewind and play it back for you. Blair says, oh my god, I can't believe they actually changed bearings and fans and replaced caps and power supplies. Well, that's how you do it. That's why you collect all kinds of parts and fan bearings and such. You found a bunch of new mini fans years ago and just stripped the bearings out of them when you need them. These were the little tiny bearings. It's simple. You just find where the access is. There usually is a sticker on the area. You just carefully peel it up. Then the tricky part is getting the clip off. Usually it's a plastic retainer clip. And pull it out, and then replace the bearing, put it back in, oil the, if it's a hybrid sleeve and bearing, oil that. Put the sticker on the back again, be sure to keep it oil free, and voila, you got a new fan working right. And Dwayne says, I don't know. I didn't know you can work on those CPU fans. They're so small. Well, yeah. Simple. That's how we've been keeping things going here. Just replace them out. If you have the resources, supplies, yeah. Simple. So that was easy on that. What kind of oil? I just used some real lightweight oil on the some of the fans, so it penetrated into the bearings too. It's like sewing machine oil. And Kevin says replacing caps and power supplies isn't cost effective for most people. That's right. You gotta have resources. Usually it's old equipment, boards and stuff we collect. And it comes in handy. And usually replace them with the higher temp caps. The lower ones, those are cheap. You put in the higher temp ones, those will hold up much better in the power supplies. And Wayne from Skybird says he's used bacon grease to lube the fan. Bet you that smelled good for a while. And so that's what's been going on around here. So I thought I'd bring you up on all that. And where do I start? Well, I think I'll start this week with some satellite news. I usually get to that at the last minute, but I'll do it first thing this week. The Sky Report put out which is something I haven't done for a while, the count of how many authorized VC2 modules or C-band subscriptions out there. They say the number of C-band dish owners using authorized video cipher modules declined yet again last month, according to the Access Control Center. The Motorola group responsible for tracking the data, they say 55,456 total for 2007. The Motorola Control Access Center said they had 14 customers authorize new modules during May. Not good. So you got that amount that they claim there is. But looking at the Sky Report comments from people, they have people reporting in their views to the letters to the editor. And one person says, is there a chance you can research a report for the number of C-band customers using authorized 40 TV receivers? DigiCypher 2, since analog channels are dwindling rapidly now in favor of digital broadcast, the VC2 is no longer an accurate indicator of C-band use. I do appreciate in the most recent report you did differentiate VC2 from C-band. And another person said you reported 56,456 authorized video cipher modules in the C-band segment of home user market. Come on now, VideoCipher, when the majority of C-band subscribers are most likely using DigiCypher 2 and DVB free-to-air digital receivers. VideoCypher analog is fast disappearing segment of the C-band market and is a very small piece at that if you are using VideoCipher subs as your benchmark for representative C-band authorizations, you're very likely disreporting the segment as whole. Free-to-air DVB usage is active, and DigiCipher 2 is heck of a lot healthier than VideoCipher encryption. You ought to base your research on digital C-band users and subscribers rather than an encryption scheme that in all likelihood will be obsolete in 3 years' time. And that was some comments to their reporting of that, which is true. It never made total sense of that's all. They talk about everything or just the VC2 analog subscriptions. That was one of the things they never made clear. So that would be good to find out the full count of people with C-band home systems that subscribe to any of the platforms of C-band subscriptions. But that does not totally count the people out there that have C-band systems that don't subscribe to anything. They just have it to listen to Wookiee. Hello, all of you out there that are listening to this right now on your beautiful ultimate dish in your backyard or front yard or wherever you have it, listening to Telstar 6, or now it's called Galaxy 26, Transponder 1, 6.2 audio left and 6.8 audio right. So those of you out there are the diehards that will keep your dish no matter what, just like I am. There's always going to be something out there interesting when you scan the skies. They want you to think there isn't and go to the cable reflector. That seems to be their favorite scheme to make you think, oh, there's nothing out there, so get rid of it and get your cable reflector, your dirt network, your Destruct TV, Bill Express puke, and such. It's so wonderful. I love my C-band dish. And the KU, it goes along with it. KU offers a lot of more stuff, too. A lot of it is DVB stuff. There's still occasional analog. There was all kinds of analog you scan across during the evening time. Even EchoStar has an analog slate over on AMC2, Transponder 24. If you want to find the AMC2, that's a good beacon, just like Gene Scott was the beacon for finding Galaxy 6 and Westars, and now it's AMC3. That would be a good beacon to find. And Rob wants me to tell everyone to subscribe to... No, I'm not telling nobody to. Ain't gonna happen, Rob. GTAM joined the IRC and says, love that C-band. Amen, brother. And Rob replaces Pat's dish with a Destruct TV. Well, you could try doing it, Rob, but you ain't gonna do it. None. Yes, Jeff says in the IRC, KL band. Yeah, KL band. Comes direct out of a teleport in Hawaii. Yeah. And Dwayne says, Gene Scott was the first thing I saw on my dish. Well, for me, the first thing I saw was Black Entertainment Television on Galaxy 5. When we first tuned our dish in, that was the first channel we saw. Rob keeps going on about his Destruct TV. Okay, well, continuing on here, some satellite filings and such with the FCC. The FCC accepted an application from Intelsat for modification of its license for Intelsat 602 to allow relocation of its satellite at 150.5 degrees east longitude using the frequency bands of 5850 through 6425 megacycles and 3625 through 4200 megacycles and the 14,000 through 14500 megacycles and the 10950 through 11200 megacycles for the 157 degree east longitude, and they request operation of the satellite at that location in incline orbit mode until the satellite is deorbited. And FCC granted XM special temporary authority for one terrestrial repeater for XM radio on top of the Hera Casino in Las Vegas. The special temporary authority allows a power level less than 2 kilowatt ERP for up to 180 days. Then things going on in the satellite, the USDTV bouquet over on Galaxy 3C moved to, which was on, transponder 21, moved over to transponder, what do I have down here? Transponder 6. Using DigiCypher 2, DigiCypher 2, a symbol rate of 19.510 for those who get all that. It's encrypted. And on Galaxy 13, lifetime, I got this all backwards. I put the wrong one. Okay, let's get this correct. USDTV vacated on Galaxy 3C transponder 21. Okay, now that's where I got screwed up. Galaxy 13, Lifetime East, VH1 East, Hallmark Channel, US East, Country Music Television East, A&E East, CNBC US, MSNBC, TV Land, WXIA TV, WPIX TV, and AMC East left transponder 15. And they moved over to Galaxy 3C on transponder 1. Yeah, okay. Now I got it correct. Using a symbol rate of 19.510. So for those who watched all of them, they're over on Galaxy 3C. I think that's the MPS bouquet of channels that they are uplinking that have converted over to DVB using PowerView encryption. So they're uplinking it as DigiCypher. But problem with that is complaints of people saying it's no better than a cable reflector because you're reconverting it and making it look icky. You lose the quality. So, there's a lot of complaints of that. Okay, Galaxy 17 has now finished testing it at 81 degrees west and is moving eastward. Right now it's at 71.5 degrees west, moving eastward. AMC 16 arrived at 97 degrees west. So, that's update on that. Okay, what else do we have here? Let tell I'm not prepared on a lot of this, but I should have it. EchoStar rolls out new HDTV receiver. It's out of Multichannel News. George sent this to me. EchoStar Communications and its DIRT network are launching a new HDTV receiver to complement their premier line of VIP set-top boxes. Ooh. The VIP 222 is an advanced MPEG-4 dual tuner receiver. It powers two rooms. Oh, boy. One in HD and 1 second in all digital standard definition. Well, huh? And offers the visual clarity and surround sound of HD. Yeah. So they're offering that new receiver. And what else do we have here? So Destruct TV held a grand opening at a new Denver National Operations Hub in Denver. Oh boy. I gotta do something with all the big bucks are raking in. It has a two-floor customer call center and it'll join the company's other owned and operated call centers in Boise and Huntsville, Alabama, Tulsa and Missoula, Montana. The Denver facility will employ 607 workers, including 273 customer care representatives and 334 Denver operation employees, and expected to create up to 1,000 new jobs in the coming months. Okay, jobs where? Overseas? Here? Okay. And what else do we have here? U.S. broadband crosses 50% threshold. That's not broadcasting cable. 53% of all U.S. households now subscribe to broadband high-speed internet service at home, according to a new study from Leachman Research Group, Incorporated. The Durham, North Carolina, New Hampshire-based research firm says the broadband service now account for 72% of all home internet subscription compared to 60% last year. Not surprisingly, broadband penetration continues to be tightly correlated to household income. 68% of all households with annual incomes over $50,000 now get broadband, compared to 59% last year, and 39% of all households with annual incomes of under $50,000 get broadband, compared to 27% last year. The findings for the study, Broadband Access and Service in the Home 2007, are based on a telephone survey of 1,600 randomly selected households across the country. The overall sample has statistical margin of error of plus or minus 2.5%. And how much time we have here? Alright, plenty of time. Agency bans phones with Qualcomm chips. This is out of AP, George sent. A federal agency has banned all U.S. imports of new cell phones made with Qualcomm semiconductors because the chips violate a patent held by Broadcom. The U.S. International Trade Commission said Thursday the import ban would not apply to mobile phone models that are already being imported, just to future models. The ruling is a blow to Qualcomm, to wireless handset makers such as Motorola and Samsung Electronics, and the service providers such as Verizon, Sprint, Nextel Corp, and AT&T. All three service providers sell phones that rely on Qualcomm chips to access their high-speed data networks, and 80% of all the phones sold by Verizon use San Diego-based Qualcomm's technology. And Paul Jacobs, Qualcomm's chief executive, said the decision could prevent imports of tens of tens of millions of mobile phones, the company will immediately ask the federal court to prevent the ban from taking effect, asks Bush to veto the order. Okay. Let's see, what else do we have here? Radio Time joins list of eBay items up on auction. eBay auction giant said it would begin selling radio airtime to advertisers starting Wednesday, expanding into business that Google entered last year. eBay, though a partnership with Bid for Spots, a two-year-old company in Encino, California, will offer advertisers a way to buy unsold radio inventory from 2,300 radio stations in the top 300 markets in the United States. Advertisers can go shopping for airtime on the eBay Marketplace, originally a forum for cable television ads, which began in March. eBay was hired to create a service by a consortium of major advertisers like Hewlett-Packard, Intel, and Home Depot. But the eBay ad exchange has had little success so far. Broadcasters have vocally protested that they were not adequately consulted on its development and that it goes too far in removing people from the process. Only Oxygen, the cable network, currently sells some of its ad airtime on eBay service. So now they want to sell ad time. So you bid for your ad time. Boy. And Dell stopped making TVs. This one, LA Times. Dell Incorporated, after dropping computer from its name in 2003 to expand into consumer electronics, will stop making televisions and focus on personal computers, people familiar with the decision said. Dell will quit producing liquid crystal TV displays under its own brand this month, according to four people who asked not to be named because of the confidentiality agreements. The Round Rock, Texas-based company will continue to sell TVs from other manufacturers, including Sony Corp. The company started sales of Dell-branded TVs in November 2003, 8 months before Michael Dell handed his chief executive job to Kevin Rollins in August 2005. Rollins said he wanted Dell's business, TV business, to match its 19% share of its PC market, the biggest at the time. So they're getting out of the TV business. So with that means it's the top of the hour, and I'll be back with more news, including lots of space news this week, and of course the Ringo Report and the big news of the week too. Yes, after we come back, I'll be bringing you the big news story of the week. Yeah.
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0: And I have returned. Well, there is no birthdays for this week, so we'll skip that. And real quickly, I want to mention congratulations to Jeff for getting a new kitty. And he mentioned the IRC. This is the first time that his new cat is hearing all the different noises of this broadcast. So we're going to indoctrinate the kitty, which still hasn't quite got a name yet. He's still deciding on a name. He's been asking people in the IRC over the past couple days of what kind of names. And so he's slowly coming up with one. And I imagine soon he'll make a decision. Petula Bonnie Susie. Okay, Blair says to look at Udl.com files DTMF boards JPEG. Okay, I will look at that right now. Okay, let's see what he has. Wow, he has a table full of DTMF decoders all stacked up. 8 grand's worth. Whoa. Motivation. He actually did it. A whole table full of them. Complete with all the PIC chips and all the parts. Terminal board. Even busy, complete with the red and green LEDs. Wow. Well, at least you got that done. He just finished testing all of them. And now he has to case them all up into the cases. Well, now we know what he's been busy doing this week and going to be talking on tomorrow's show on Life, Universe, and Everything at 7 p.m. Central Time on here on the Wookiee Satellite Radio Network and RFD and affiliates. And I can't repeat what Ken said, what PBS stands for. And of course, Blair reminds everybody he had to redo the firmware from scratch. So, Blair was actually motivated to get that done. And it's a shipment that's going to go to the federal government to use to spy on you. Yeah. Okay, well, I better get to this week's hot news. This was the news that everybody was paying attention to. I mean, it was the news that everybody stopped to. It was the news that everybody halted everything they did to hear. Hilton sent back to jail by hysterics. Los Angeles. Paris Hilton was sent screaming and back to jail Friday after a judge ruled that she must serve out her sentence behind bars rather than in the comfort of her Hollywood Hills home. "It's not right," shouted Hilton, who violently violated her probation and reckless driving case. "Mom," she cried out to her mother, Hours earlier, the 26-year-old Hotel Harris was taken handcuffed from her home in black and white police car, paparazzi sprinting in pursuit, and helicopters broadcasting live from above. She entered the courtroom disheveled and weeping, hair askew, without makeup, wearing a fuzzy gray sweatshirt over slacks. She cried throughout the hearing, dabbing her eyes, and her body shook constantly. Several times she turned to her parents and seated behind her in the courtroom and mouthed, "I love you!" Hilton was then taken to a treatment center at the downtown Twin Towers jail for medical and psychiatric examination to determine which facility she will be held in, said Sheriff Spokesman Steve Whitmore. She'll be there for at least a couple of days.
1: Enough of that pablum. Get to the real news, will you?
0: I got him. Despite being ordered to serve the remainder of the 45-day sentence, Hilton could still be released early. Inmates are given a day off of their terms for every 4 days of good behavior, and her day's home detention counted as time served. Superior Court Judge Michael T.
1: About that public mattress. Get with the real news, will you?
0: Was calm and apparently irked by Sheriff Lee Baca's decision to release Hilton 3 days into her sentence, an unspecified. Enough of that crap. You want the real news, the news that not being told. Well, here's some of the news that are not being told. We have a potential Ruby Creek and Waco situation happening right now. In New Hampshire, Ed Brown and his wife Elaine, who were convicted in January of what they say hiding nearly $2 million in income and not paying taxes because they insisted that the taxes are not lawful, are being held up in their home, and it's a 110-acre property. Only local media really is covering it, and they have many people from around the country coming to their aid to stand guard of their home, which the media labels, just like Waco, a compound, and he is self-sufficient too. He has his own power supply and his own water, so he's one of those militia guys that are a survivalist, and they give all those buzzwords. Well, there was a close call this past Thursday when there was marshals dressed in their usual Gestapo attire, shot towards a guy walking a dog, and the guy stood up and said, he's dodging it, and he noticed these federal goons coming over to him, and he says, "Okay, you got me," and put his hands up, and then they go, "Taser him!" And they tasered him onto the ground. Well, they took him for a ride and tried to get information out of him and told him, if you mention any of this, you're going to be in jail for a long time. Well, the guy was brave enough. He got on many talk shows this past couple days and told all that happened. And the marshal's office said they would not assault the land on the land. They're just going to wait. Yeah, they said the same thing about Waco and the same thing about Ruby Ridge. And people are up in arms over this, all because they are standing up for their rights, pointing out that this so-called income tax is not lawful. It's been proven many times over. Their court case that they were in, the judge says the Constitution is not allowed in this courtroom. The laws and the books are not allowed in this courtroom. They couldn't cite the code of that states that they don't have to pay it. They won't allow that in. The same thing happened to Irwin Schiff in Las Vegas. The judge says the Constitution is not allowed in this courtroom, and no reading of any citations out of the laws. Total kangaroo court. And this has been going on for quite a long time. And it's not being talked about. So what you had scrolling on like CNN's ticker was Paris Hilton, and nothing of this. I just give you just a quickie. It's in depth. And so look up Ed Brown. There's a blog that they have, Ed Brown and Layden Brown. This is another potential Ruby Ridge and Waco in the works. And what media that they've had did the usual slant on saying how they are militia-type people and

that's what's happening there. And then the other thing that's interesting, Ron Paul, Representative Ron Paul of Texas, who is running for president, who's been in the past three debates and has mowed all the other cronies down. Try doing a search of him in any mainstream news and you don't see nothing. All you see is satire pages or John Birch or the smaller news sites. You don't see CNN, you don't see ABC, CBS. They're not giving this guy any coverage because they know what he stands for. He made Giuliani look like a fool. He's strictly a constitutionalist, and they don't like that. He's known as Dr. No in Congress because he votes no on all things that are not constitutional. Been 20 years as a representative in Congress, and and most people, you ask them, Ron, who? But boy, they sure push Osama bin Abaka, or whatever his name is, and all the other cronies up there. I just been observing all this. How interesting. Just shows you how the media tailors the news to mold you to the thinking. And of course they make little comments of, well, it's a massive internet crowd that is promoting, but he has no real grassroots in the country. You know, they come up with all these different things. Just interesting how they totally ignore. Will this actually get out into full public view? Will be interesting. Will be interesting. I did a quickie search and came up with all that. It was just these small different like free market news or Talking Head, new AOL news bloggers, and the Market Oracle in UK. The Free Liberal, you know, these smaller things. And then, of course, it got tons of satire, Wonkit and Donk Elephant, and let's see what else. Associated content. But you don't see no CNN, CBS, ABC, or anything in the searches. And of course, there's press releases put out. I find that interesting, just watching all of that going on. I know I probably bored a lot of you, but hey, needs to be talked about. It may enlighten some of you out there. And let's see here. What else do I have on the list? Yeah, my imaginary list right here. From Turkey Waste, A New Fuel and a New Fight. This one George sent to me. It's out of New York Times. For anyone curious about what thousands of tons of turkey litter looks like, piled high into odor olfactory assaulting mountain of manure, this old railroad stop on the extreme edge of an alternative energy production is the place to be. Thanks to the abundance of local droppings, Benson is the home of a new $200 million power plant that burns turkey litter to produce electricity for the last few weeks now. Since before generating operation began in mid-May, turkey waste has poured in on nearby farms by the truckload, filling a fuel hall several stories high. The power plant is

0: a novelty on the prairie, the first in the country to burn animal litter manure mixed with farm animal bedding like wood chips, and it sits at the intersection of two national obsessions, an appetite for lean meat and the demand for alternative fuels. But it also has put Benson, a town of 3,376, some 3 hours west of Minneapolis, on the map. In another way, as a target of environmental advocates who question the earth-friendliness of the operation. The critics say the turkey litter, of all the farm animals, manure is the most valuable just as it is, useful as rich organic fertilizer at a time when demand is growing for all things organic. There is a website devoted to detailing the alleged environmental wrongs at the power plant, which detractors consider just another pollutant spewing old technology incinerator dressed up in green clothing. A related issue is that the electricity is expensive, as it's called for a utility contract that led to the power plant's construction, and that it requires a lot of input for rather small output. Marty Coyden, or Coney, of Platts Emissions Daily, a newsletter that analyzes issues related to energy markets, said it would take 10 waste-burning plants the size of the ones here to equal the energy generated by one medium-sized coal-fired plant. David Morris, vice president of the Institute for Local Self-Reliance, an advocacy group with offices in Minneapolis and Washington, said that as a matter of public policy, it stinks. The problem is that it's using resource in an insufficient way and required huge subsidies to create a more inferior product than what was already being sold on the market. All the unwanted attention shows once again how a landscape of renewable energy production is fraught with potential landmines, even in a case that seems small scale and straightforward. What could be so offensive about burning turkey poop? This is the only advancement in manure utilization since the manure spreader that's 100-year-old technology, said Greg Langmo, a third-generation turkey farmer who lobbied for the plant where he now works as a field manager. Minnesota produces more turkeys than any other state, some 44.5 million birds in 2005, the most recent year for which data are available. It follows that turkeys leave behind a lot of waste in their pens, where most are confined to gobble and peck until they are robust enough for slaughter. Benson plant then has been of considerable help for farmers with a disposal problem. The plant was built by Fiberwatt, Philadelphia-based company with financial incentives from the state of Minnesota, and without precedent in the United States. It is largely a test case. Watch carefully, because Fiberwatt has plans to expand its operation to other big poultry states. Officials at the company did not expect a perfectly smooth start, but are surprised by the level of debate over the plant. We are completely puzzled by the people would make such a major effort to denigrate what we're doing, said Ruben J. Fraser, the chief executive whose father pioneered manure burning technology decades ago in Britain. Fiberwatt ran three such plants there before moving to Philadelphia to enter the American market. We're seeking to provide environmentally sustainable service to the industry which produces renewable energy, Mr. Fraser said. We're not claiming to be the only solution, but we think we are environmentally responsible and are doing everything to the highest possible standard. Fiberwatt is advancing an important goal, Mr. Fraser said, the reduction of dependence on fossil fuels and their attendant pollutants. But biomass burning, as it's called, produces its own pollutants, according to information in one of the federal air permits. The plant's is a major source of particulate matter, sulfur dioxide, carbon dioxide, nitrogen oxides, and hydrogen sulfate. It was granted permission to operate because of the way the emissions are controlled and cleaned before being released into the air. All projected impacts were well below Minnesota's health risk values, the permit says, but officials will continue monitoring it. We shouldn't just assume that because something is called an energy source, it's good once, said J. Drake Hamilton, science policy director at Fresh Energy, an advocacy group in St. Paul. You have to evaluate where did this waste product come from. You have to look at the whole life cycle of how the plants were grown and the turkey was fed. You want to be careful about what you're putting into the air and water. Pet owners who see newfound possibilities for their household litter box should know that it will take about 500,000 tons of turkey waste to produce enough electricity for a new rural counties for each year, and not all litter burns well, although turkey does, at least relatively so. Unlike cow or hog manure, which is wet, turkey litter is mostly dry. That aids combustion, so does the fact that it is mixed with turkey bedding materials like sunflower hulls, wood chips, and alfalfa stems. At the plant here, a boiler produces high-pressure steam that drives a 55-megawatt generator. Throughout the operations, negative air pressure system controls odors from becoming a nuisance outside the facility. Part of the Drew Fiberwatt to Minnesota, Mr. Fraser said, was a legislative mandate back in the early 1990s that the primary utility in the area, XL Energy, build a wind or biomass generating plant or contract for electricity from one as a way of reducing Minnesota's dependence on traditional energy. To meet the requirement, says Karen Hyde, XL's Managing Director of Resource Planning and Acquisition, the company entered in a 21-year agreement with Fiberwatt to buy all the waste-burning plant's power at the rate that it was at the time, twice the price of the electricity generated by plants fired by fossil fuels. Because the price of fossil fuels has gone up, Ms. Hyde said the contract is more cost-effective today. The waste-burning electricity is now 30% more expensive power from conventional plants. Some people call it a subsidy. That's fine, says Mr. Fraser. Fiberwatt's chief executive, who prefers to look at it as an incentive for change. Anyway, look at it, he said. You're not going to get a shift from fossil fuel energy to renewable energy without the equivalent change in financial structure of the energy policy. Back on his turkey farm, Mr. Lagmo let his gritty litter from some of his 49,000 birds fall through his fingers in 1 year. His farms will produce 8,000 tons of manure, and the power plant is buying manure from farmers for $3 to $7 a ton, depending on the quality. Is it green enough? Mr. Lagmo said of the operation. I'm in no position to judge that. But he added, it just feels right that I think the vast majority of Americans would look and say, I think it makes sense. Now, if you had more mom-and-pop farms to utilize the fertilizer, which seems to be on a massive decline, that's why you're having all this stuff piled up. You don't have farms to use it on. And what do you expect? So, that was a long article. Getting hoarse from reading that. Yikes. Okay, let's see. What else do we have here? We got all kinds of things happen this week in space. And I better get to this week's... there we go. I found it. I was looking for the file, and I found it. We had a launch happen on Thursday. An Italian satellite, the satellite for Italy. It's called COSMO. It stands for Constellation Constellation of Small Satellites for Mediterranean Basin Observation. It was built by Thales Alenia Space for Italy and the Italian Ministry of Defense, and it will consist of four medium-sized satellites designed to offer both civilian and military use of Earth Watching X-band synthetic aperture radar instrument. In other words, spy satellite. Yeah. Anyhow, the launch occurred at the end of the window. They had a problem crop up that they didn't specify what the problem was, which they didn't reveal at all. But they decided to launch right at the end of the window, which would have been 7:34 p.m. Pacific. That would be 10:34 Eastern Time. And this is how the launch sounded of the Delta II launch out of the Vandenberg Air Force Base in California.
1: T-minus 25 seconds. T-minus 15.
2: Topping go.
3: 14, 13.
2: Green board.
3: 12, 11.
1: T-minus 10, 9, 8, 7, 6, 5, 4, 3, 2, 1. And we have liftoff. Liftoff of a Delta II rocket carrying Cosmo SkyMed, the Italian Space Agency, and the Ministry of Defense.

0: L plus 20, and you may be hearing Mark Levine in the telemetry lab calling out the flight data in real time.
1: Fire the board op there. They screwed up big time there. Hello.
0: L plus 45 coming up. Maximum dynamic pressure on the vehicle, followed by burnout of the solid motors.
1: Where are you?

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1: There you are.
0: All side motors have burned out.
1: Fire the board op.
0: Main engine and burners continue to do well.
1: Bad, bad, bad. Board op engineer.
0: All four solid motors have jettisoned, now passing an altitude of 15 nautical miles, downrange distance 5.3, and a velocity of 13,000 miles per hour.
2: And as you just heard, the solids have just ejected from the rocket.
0: Both burners and main engine continue to perform well.

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1: In about 58 minutes after launch, they had separation of the Cosmo 1 satellite.
0: Spacecraft separation. We confirm a good spacecraft separation. And by the helium red pressure signature, we have commenced retro. Very clean data. We showed a good clamp end unlatch, and 30 seconds later, the separation command followed by the reaction of the vehicle and the x-axis acceleration.
1: And got to see just a glimpse of the Delta II as it went down the coast here in Southern California. It was still light here. The sun was just setting at the time. And fortunately, it was just too light out and saw a momentary contrail as it was heading southward. But not a good shot for us because of the timing. So that didn't work out too well. Oh, Mike, my brother took a full zoom picture and did capture a contrail from it. He came in and updated me on that. So I guess the picture he took did capture part of the contrail. And this broadcast was also in Italian. They had the right channel with Italian commentary. And this is what the launch sounded like with in Italian.
2: Ovviamente ciascuna di questi check, di queste domande e risposte tra è scandita secondi a secondi, mancano 25 secondi.
3: Stop and go.
2: 15 secondi.
3: Green board.
4: 12, 11, 10, 9, 8,
2: ecco.
5: 7, 6, 5, 4, 3, 2, 1.
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1: There you go.
2: Ovviamente ciascuna
1: what it sounded like in Italian language on the broadcast. So another successful launch for a Delta II, which could be coming to an end soon if they are able to do what they said they're going to do. There was a reading some things on the Delta II line that they could be ending the whole Delta II production of all the rockets. Which would be sad, because it's a workhorse. If I remember, I was reading. Where did I read that? I think it was a Huntsville article I was reading that saying that they are determining they're going to end the line of Delta II rockets. Okay, then we had ourselves another launch this week, which is the Space Shuttle Atlantis, which I'm kind of distracted right now because they're feeding some video down from the Atlantis right now.
6: Second bird later on in the day.
1: Guess they're getting ready to do a setting up for a burn. And while while we're talking about the Space Shuttle Atlantis, after being delayed for a couple months due to a freak hailstorm pelting the pad with some close to baseball size hail, damaging the baseball or golf ball size hail, damaging the foam insulation on the top of the external tank, and having to be brought back in and extensive repairs made of all the pit marks it caused, and rolled back out to the pad. They finally were able to get things ready to go for the launch of Space Shuttle Atlantis, and they took a readiness pull on Friday, and...
3: And attention on the net. This is the NTD conducting the launch.
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3: TBC? PTC?
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3: And TBC
9: go.
3: LPS?
10: LPS go.
3: Houston flight?
11: Houston flight is go.
3: Mila?
12: Mila is go.
3: STM?
13: STM is go.
3: Safety console?
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3: LRD?
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3: SRO?
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9: 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Thanks, Norm. Range weather.
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9: Thank you, Kathy, and ops manager.
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9: Copy, Leroy. Thank you. 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
16: Atlantis, go ahead, sir.
9: Okay, CJ, it took us a little while to get to this point, but the ship's in great shape. It was a beautiful weather day for you out there, so good luck and Godspeed. We'll see you back here in about 12 days or so.
16: Thank you, sir. On behalf of the entire crew, I'd like to express our appreciation to the teams for Pad 39 Alpha, ET-124, and the Space Shuttle Atlantis for their dedication and hard work. See you in a couple weeks.
9: Copy. Thank you. NTD, with that, you're clear to launch Atlantis.
3: Copy, sir. Clear to launch.
14: Atlantis, Mother Nature has taken our shot. Now it's our turn to fly. Have a good one.
16: Atlantis, roger.
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3: ET helium inject, Delta P number 2.
20: Standing by for the handoff.
3: We're go. Copy.
20: And the handoff has occurred. Ground loss sequencer has handed off to Atlantis' onboard computers. 25 seconds.
3: Yes, sir. Attention, the net. We're going to continue.
20: Sound suppression water system is activated. 15 seconds and counting.
3: 10 seconds.
20: T-minus 10, 9, 8, 7. Main engine start. 5, 4, 3, 2, 1, and liftoff of Space Shuttle Atlantis to assemble the framework for the science laboratories of tomorrow.
21: Houston now controlling.
16: Houston Atlantis, roll program.
11: Roger, roll Atlantis.
21: Atlantis' roll maneuver is complete. The orbiter's in a heads-down position, on course for a 51.6 degree, 137 by 36 statute mile orbit. All systems in good shape. Engines throttling down as Atlantis prepares to maneuver through the area of maximum dynamic pressure on the vehicle in the lower atmosphere. Already 7 miles away from the Kennedy Space Center at an altitude of 5 miles.
11: Houston, Atlantis, go at throttle up.
16: Copy, Houston, go at throttle up.
21: 1 minute, 10 seconds into the flight, the three liquid-fueled engines are back at full throttle. At liftoff, the fully fueled shuttle boosters and external tank weighed 4.5 million pounds. It now has burned half that liftoff weight in propellant. One minute, 30 seconds, all hydraulic systems in good shape. The electricity producing fuel cells also in excellent shape as Atlantis heads downrange, 18 miles from the Kennedy Space Center at an altitude of 18 miles. The next event is burnout and separation of the twin solid rocket boosters, which are burning propellant at a rate of 11,000 pounds per second.

0: SRB separation is confirmed 2 minutes 15 seconds into the flight. Atlantis is traveling 3,000 miles per hour, downrange from the Kennedy Space Center 46 miles, altitude 35 miles.
1: They had excellent camera views on the external tank, which showed a beautiful picture looking downward at the belly of the space shuttle Atlantis and the Earth below. They had the camera view all the way up until separation, and you can see the space shuttle Atlantis peeling away with a spectacular view. And before that, you can see this solid rocket booster separating, a beautiful shot of that. And they made it up in orbit over 8 minutes later and started operations. They did notice something after opening up the payload doors and start surveying things. They noticed a little tear in the blanket, a little piece of blanket torn up, about a 4-inch by 6-inch section on the aft rocket pod, and they are kind of determining what's going on. It's a blanket that meets where the tile is on the back Ohm's pod area, and so they were investigating that region while they were doing a survey of the shuttle, a full survey. And they're now determining what's going to be done next on that. They spent the day doing all the surveys and getting ready to do a orbital maneuver to get closer alignment of the station, and going to be docking to the station tomorrow. NASA also played the control room audio, and Dean has traditionally played this of the comms went on the control room while in Houston while they were getting ready to launch, and this is what it sounded like.
2: Leave the primary as the backup now.
3: I concur. We got Patrick. Patrick's good. We're with that. GNC, have you verified you haven't found anything that trip us late in the count for a failover?
4: Yes, sir. Are you ready for the fill-in?
5: I am. We did not find anything on the LC.
4: Okay, all cameras are up and operational at this time. The long range north.
2: So, like, they consider themselves dual string right now.
4: Long range south is 7.
5: Copy that.
4: Go to the close that crew at AP-11 on video.
6: Copy that, sir. We're waiting for confirmation.
7: Affirmative. Latest observation from Mistress. It's from 2230 Zulu. We should get a new one in 3 or 4 minutes. The wind was 130 at 4. Visibility was 7. They were reporting clear skies, although there are some indications of some very thin clouds around the area. Current temperature is 70, dew point 64.
3: Okay, that's a great spread then, and that kind of alleviates our concern for fog.
7: Yeah, we're running about 4 degrees warmer than this time yesterday.
8: Yes, sir. Both dives were performed as planned. The crew reported low workload for both dives, and they did not have a preference for either runway. Roman said there was a little bit of turbulence for the STA, but the orbiter would have no problem flying through it.
3: Okay, that's on both sides?
8: He only reported that on 1-5.
3: Okay, copy. All right. Team, I did my poll already. Weather has come in. We are go for weather. And I'm still holding that there are no constraints being worked by anyone in the room. If there is, I need to hear about it.
9: Did you call me on 212?
10: I don't think so. I was trying to listen to you.
4: Houston Flight Entity?
10: Yeah, he's fine.
3: Entity Houston Flight 212.
4: Are we going to need either of our D1 launch target uplink loadings?
3: Those are not required. 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So if you give me a go for that, we're going to pass that on to the crew.
4: Copy that. CDR Entity.
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11: 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Thanks, Norm. Range weather.
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1: And that was the comms in the control room in Houston. And better get to Ringer's report this week.
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1: dealing
19: space
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19: 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Crew complete EVA to install debris shields. A mini-meteorite has left a bullet-sized hole in a module of the International Space Station ISS, but the three persons, U.S.-Russian team of astronauts inside, are not in danger, a Russian official said Wednesday. The puncture in an outer pumping component on the module was detected in the Russia Zarya module of the space station during a spacewalk by the two Russian cosmonauts on board. The spokesman for the Russian agency said, "It was the first time a meteorite hole had been found on a module of the ISS. Several holes have been observed on the big solar panels that spread out from the orbiter." Solovev said the module itself was not punctured. Photos of the hole had been sent back to Earth for study. The Russians, Fyodor Yurchikhin and Oleg Koltov, who made their six-hour space walk on Wednesday, are joined on the ISS by a U.S. astronaut, Sunita Williams. Space debris, either natural or from parts of rockets and satellites, represent a serious danger to the ISS and its occupants. Earlier related report, Houston, Texas. Two International Space Station cosmonauts wound up a spacewalk of 5 hours and 37 minutes from the PIRS docking compartment airlock at 4 p.m. Eastern Daylight Time Wednesday. They installed a section of Ethernet cable on the Zara module, installed additional service module debris protection panels on Zvezda, and deployed a Russian scientific experiment. 5 SM DP panels were installed by Station Commander Fyodor Yurchikhin and Flight Engineer Oleg Koltov on May 30th. During that 5-hour, 25-minute spacewalk, they also rerouted a global positioning system antenna cable. On today's spacewalk, they bolted 12 additional panels in place. They also installed the Ethernet cable on the Zara module and a Russian experiment called BioRisk on the PIRS. Yurchikhin again was the lead spacewalker, EV-1, wearing the Russian Orlan space suit with red stripes. Koltov, EV-2, wore the suit with blue stripes. This was a second spacewalk for both. out of the airlock, the first task was to install the Russian scientific experiment called BioRisk. It looks at the effects of microorganisms on structural materials used in space. They attached it to the outside of the PIRS. Next, the cosmonauts moved forward with a ribbon cable reel, holding the Ethernet cable. They installed that section of the cable on Zara. It is the first of two sections. The second will be installed later. Once both are in place and functioning, computer capabilities of the station should be increased considerably. After the cable installation, they moved afterward ahead to forward end of the Zavita service module. There they removed one of two SMDP bundles remaining on the Christmas tree. An adapter that initially had three bundles attached. It was stowed at the Unity node on pressurized mating adapter number 3, PMA-3. Yerkutchkin maneuvered Kautov on the end of the Strela manually operated crane to the Christmas tree during the May 30th spacewalk. Katol retrieved it and stowed it on Zavetta, where they installed five SMDP panels on May 30th. The aluminum panels vary in size but are about an inch thick. They typically measure about 2 by 3 feet and weigh 15 to 20 pounds. Initially, the spacewalkers tethered the first of today's bundles to handrails. Yerkutchkin and Kautov opened the first bundle and installed its panels on Zvezda's conical section, the area between Zvezda's large and small diameters, to join the five they installed May 30th. Another six panels had been bolted into place there in 2002. Once that was done, they opened the remaining bag and installed its six panels. Six SMDP panels were installed during an August 16, 2002 spacewalk by Expedition 5 Commander Valery Korzen and Flight Engineer Peggy Whitson. Those panels were delivered to the space station by the Endeavour during the STS-111 in June 2002. The remaining three bundles and their adapter were delivered by Discovery during STS-116 last December and attached to the PMA-3 by spacewalkers Bob Kerbin and Sunita Williams. With the installation of the SMDP panels completed today, Yerkutchkin and Kautov moved back to PIRS and returned to the airlock. Closure of its hatch marked the official end of the spacewalk. Flight engineer Suna Williams served as an intra-vehicle officer for the second spacewalk, as she did for the first. This is RDS here.
1: Ringo, that's Zvezda and Zarya. And this is the end of the news, and I want to thank everybody for listening. This has been the Dishnut News for June the 9th of 2007. Bye-bye.
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25: 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I've got a great idea. Let's
0: 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All right, perfect, thank you. 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Let's start off with Freddie Boom Boom Cannon.

getting us off to a good start with the Ad Libs from New York City and the boy from New York City. Actually, they were from Newark in New Jersey, but they talked about and sang about the boy from New York City. Welcome to Treasure Island Oldies. We heard from the Bay City Rollers on Saturday night, and we started off with the great Freddie Boom Boom Cannon and just a classic, Palisades Park. Lots more great songs to play for you all throughout the next 4 hours. And I want to let you know that in the spotlight this week on Voice Your Choice, it's Cher and two of her great solo records, All I Really Want to Do and Bang Bang, My Baby Shot Me Down.

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1: This is Treasure Island Oldies. The voice of McDonough County, WTND LP Macomb.

part of the Miami Sound. Gwen McCrae in Rockin' Chair on Treasure Island Oldies, along with George McCrae, who did Rock Your Baby. He was part of that Miami sound as well. Timmy Thomas, Why Can't We Live Together? KC and the Sunshine Band. It was kind of like this really super sunshiny music. It was a really interesting sound. It's Treasure Island Oldies. This is Michael Godin. Welcome to the show. Thanks very much for joining me. I want to play a song now from a fellow who was from Los Angeles, an adult contemporary singer, who appeared on the pop, the top 100 pop charts one time and one time only. His name is Cliff DeYoung from 74. This is the one-hit wonder of the week, My Sweet Lady.

one-hit wonder of the week on Treasure Island Oldies, Cliff DeYoung and My Sweet Lady. Time now for the BBC, this week's Big Beatles Classic.

Yeah, it wasn't one that you heard all that often. And it was the B-side of a 45, and it wasn't on one of their albums either. It was the flip side of the Ballad of John and Yoko in 1969. It's John, Paul, George, Ringo with George Harrison on lead vocals, and Old Brown Shoe, the BBC, the big Beatles classic on Treasure Island Oldies.

BBC for this week, the big Beatles classic. That is Old Brown Shoe, flip side of the Ballad of John and Yoko, and not released on an album until it was released on the Past Masters Volume 2 album of collections of songs from EPs and 45s and flip sides that had never been released on an album beforehand. It's Treasure Island Oldies. I want to play a song now for our Made in Canada song. I ended up working with this next singer when she went solo after the group that she was in, she broke up with. And her name's Charity Brown. And I worked with her during my days at A&M Records. But in 1972, she was still in the group from Kitchener, Ontario, known as Rain. From 72, Made in Canada, Rain with Charity Brown, Out of My Mind. Canada! Yeah!

Meeting of the Stars on that record. The Hollies, along with Elton John playing piano. In 1970, that was a top 10 massive hit record for the Hollies. He Ain't Heavy, He's My Brother. We also heard from the Hollywood Argyles and a real fun one from 1960, Alley Oop. Welcome to Treasure Island Oldies. This is Michael Godin. Just a reminder for you that coming up on the 21st of June, live on Sunday, the 21st of June, it's the annual Father's Day special, and we'll be live at 6 Pacific, 7 Mountain, 8 Central, 9 Eastern, 10 Atlantic on WTND in Macomb, Illinois. And then all throughout the week on the broadcast partner network stations. The annual Father's Day special, returning to Treasure Island Oldies. Treasure Island Oldies. Welcome back to Treasure Island Oldies and our lounge for this week. Oh, it's all nicely decorated. Two really talented singers for you. Really, really great entertainers and really good singers. First, from 1956, the great Patti Page and a gold record for her, Allegheny Moon. And we'll follow it up with another great talented singer, and this time from 1958, and a top 10 hit for her as well, Peggy Lee and Fever. Your lounge double this week on Treasure Island Oldies.

your lounge double this week on Treasure Island Oldies, Peggy Lee and Fever, and Patti Page and Allegheny Moon. Oh, two really cool singers and two really good songs for you as we spin the Wheel of Travel now. The Wheel of Travel takes us this week to a group named after a city in Long Island, New York, but they were actually from nearby Mineola. It's the Glencoes.

folk music and hootenanny music and get-togethers, and then they became be-ins and they became love-ins, and one begat the other. That's the Glen Coves from 1963 and Hootenanny. It's Treasure Island Oldies. This is Michael Godin and Hamilton, Joe, Frank, and Reynolds. This is Falling in Love.

classic one from Brenda Lee. What a cool country tune and what a great pop song. It was on the charts as well. 1964, that is, As Usual, on Treasure Island Oldies. Here's Herman's Hermits and East West for all you geography seekers.

such clean-cut lads when they appeared on Ed Sullivan. Now, that is Herman's Hermits in East West on Treasure Island Oldies. A few minutes ago, I played a Hootenanny tune. I thought I'd play a folk song for you.

Highwaymen and Michael Row the Boat Ashore on Treasure Island Oldies. It was a hit recorded and released by Buddy Holly, and he wrote it as well, and a hit once again in '64 for the Hullabaloos. This is I'm Going to Love You Too.

Hullabaloo's I'm Gonna Love You Too on Treasure Island Oldies. Just a reminder, Cher is in the spotlight on Voice Your Choice with All I Really Want to Do and Bang Bang, My Baby Shot Me Down.

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0: Wrapping up this first hour of Treasure Island Oldies, this is the instrumental gem, Wordless Wonder. Joe Derensberg and his Dixie Flyers from 1958. And Yellow Dog Blues. This is Michael Godin. Thank you so much for keeping me company this hour and letting me keep you company. And I hope that you can spare some time over the next 3 hours that we can still hang out together here on WTND, Macomb, Illinois, and the broadcast partner network radio stations all around the world. Right back after network identification. From Vancouver, British Columbia, Canada, and proudly Canadian, this is Treasure Island Oldies.
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0: It's the second hour of Treasure Island Oldies. Thank you very much for being part of it here on WTND in Macomb, Illinois. 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Coming up this hour, I'll have the Rock and Roll News podcast for you, as well as the top five countdown from rock and roll history. This week, the countdown is from 1960.

Gino Vannelli, I just want to stop on Treasure Island Oldies. It's so nice, as I was just mentioning in the chat room, nice to have had a hand in helping to break Gino Vannelli's career. My very first gold record that is here in the studio on the wall is for People Gotta Move. People Gotta Move. It's one I'm very, very proud of. Nice to hear Gino again. I just want to stop. We heard from the Intruders from Philadelphia with some great R&B soul with Love Is Like a Baseball Game. And we started off the hour with the Ides of March and Vehicle. It's Treasure Island Oldies shares in the spotlight and voice your choice with All I Really Want to Do and Bang Bang, My Baby Shot Me Down.

0: 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I'll play the winner in the next hour.
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This week in 1956, Buddy Holly saw the John Wayne movie The Searchers, and the line of dialogue, "That'll be the day," that was in the movie inspired him to write a song with the same title. In 1966, The Monkees TV show started filming, and the following year, it won an Emmy Award for Outstanding Comedy Series. The Rolling Stones arrived in New York for their very first American tour this week in 1964. And the first show actually was at the high school in Lynn, Massachusetts. The Beatles released Sgt. Pepper's Lonely Hearts Club Band this week in 1967. Bobby Darin played the Copacabana in New York for the first time in 1960. Production began this week in 1964 on the movie Ferry Cross the Mersey, that starred Jerry and the Pacemakers and Cilla Black. Jimmy Nicholl substituted for 10 days on the Beatles' Australian tour, as Ringo was unable to be participating as he was in the hospital for tonsils to be removed. The Kinks' Ray Davies flew to England from the United States to re-record the words "cherry cola" in the song Lola after the BBC refused to air it with the original words Coca-Cola this week in 1970. In 1966, Janis Joplin joined Big Brother and the Holding Company. The Beatles signed a recording contract with EMI Parlophone in Britain this week in 1962. In 1956, Gene Vincent performed his first concert in his hometown of Norfolk, Virginia. Roy Hamilton was hospitalized with tuberculosis and retired in 1956, but returned to performing a year later. Tony Williams left the Platters this week in 1960. Gladys Knight appeared on the last episode of The Ed Sullivan Show in 1971. Smokey Robinson was inducted into the Apollo Theater Hall of Fame in Harlem this week in 2008. The Doors documentary film Feast of Friends debuted in Los Angeles this week in 1969. In the studio, the Rolling Stones recorded Honky Tonk Women in 69, Bad Finger Cut Day After Day in 71. Sam Cooke recorded You Send Me in 1957. Gary Lewis cut Save Your Heart for Me in 65. Recording began on the session for Black Magic Woman by Santana in 1970. Billy Swan recorded I Can Help in 74, and Bill Justice cut Raunchy this week in 1957. Birthdays, Pat Boone is 92, Ronnie Wood from the Rolling Stones and Faces, 79, Linda Scott, 81, Otis Williams from the Charms is 90, Dan Hill, 72, Eddie Holman is 80, Denise Williams, 76, Susie Quattro is also 76 this week, Michelle Phillips from the Mamas and Papas is 82, Gary U.S. Bonds is 87. Peter Yarrow from Peter, Paul and Mary, born 1938. Nelson Riddle, 1921. Johnny Bond, 1915. Jimmy Jones, 1937. Sammy Turner, 1932. Marvin Hamlisch, 1944. Curtis Mayfield, 1942. Boots Randolph, 1942.

27, Gordon Walker, Waller, from Peter and Gordon, 1945. Freddie Fender, 1937. Ronnie Dyson, 1950. Bill Hayes, 1925. Levi Stubbs from the Four Tops, born 1936. And Lenny Welch in 1938. And from Treasure Island Oldies, that's your Rock and Roll News Podcast for the week of May 31st. Thanks for listening. I'm Michael Godin.

1967.

0: number one song on the countdown from 1967, Aretha Franklin, and Respect. In at number two, the Young Rascals with Groovin', The Happenings with I Got Rhythm, the number three song. In at number four, Engelbert Humperdinck, Release Me and Let Me Love Again. And rounding out the top five countdown, once again, 1967, in at number five, The Mamas and Papas and Creek Alley. Your top five countdown this week right here on Treasure Island Oldies.
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Lead vocals by Curtis Mayfield when he was part of the Impressions there in 1964. I'm so proud. And also we heard from Irene Cara and Flashdance. Ooh, what a feeling. It's Treasure Island Oldies. This is Michael Godin. We are, an hour away from playing the winning song and Voice Your Choice. Cher is in the spotlight with All I Really Want to Do and Bang Bang, My Baby Shot Me Down.

That is Glenn Campbell, rather, pardon me. And by the time I get to Phoenix, our scratchy 45 for this week on Treasure Island will be. Here's Isaac Hayes and theme from Shaft on Treasure Island Oldies.

0: movie starred Richard Roundtree, and that is the Barkays and Isaac Hayes, and the theme from Shaft.
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Here's a lost treasure for you, written by Bobby Darin and recorded in a hit for Jerry and the Pacemakers. And I'll be there, wrapping up the second hour on this week's edition of Treasure Island Oldies. 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

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We're going to speak in whispers with Jack.

Gilbert O'Sullivan, Alone Again, Naturally, on Treasure Island Oldies, along with The Grassroots and Bella Linda. And we began the hour with Jackie Wilson and The Whispers Getting Louder. It's Treasure Island Oldies. I've got really two great songs and voice of choice for you this week. It's Share with All I Really Want to Do and Bang Bang, My Baby Shot Me Down. Two great hits from her early solo days.

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You know that ain't no way to do. You didn't act like that when you had it home behind closed doors. All right. 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

0: and skinny legs and all. 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Show you what I'm talking about. Listen to this. Now, who'll take the woman with the skinny legs? Stand right there, baby. I'm going to give you away in a minute. Come on, somebody, please take the lady with the skinny legs.
1: I don't know.
0: Now, y'all know the lady with skinny legs got to have somebody, too, now.
1: I don't.
0: Well, somebody, please take the lady with the skinny legs, please.
2: Hey, Joe.
0: Yeah, Bobby.
2: How about you take it?
0: Shut up, fool. I don't want no woman with no skinny legs. Look here. I thought about giving this woman a Clyde, but no. So I know. So I know the kind of women Clyde like. Little Leroy will take her.

0: that's all. All right. 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You act like that man don't belong to you. Go on over there and kiss him and hold his hand. Say, you ain't gonna do what? That's all. You just walk on, mister. And don't you worry about a doggone thing at all. Because there's some woman somewhere who'll take you, Mr. Raggedy Clothes. Yes, there is. Let's keep on walking.
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2: Hey there, fellow Treasure Islanders. It's time for Rick's Rare Rock and Roll Relic. Let's see what we brought for this week.

0: Rick's rare rock and roll relic for this week, and that was this definitely another great rare relic, Rick. That is Paper Lace in the Morning. You'll remember them from The Night Chicago Died, but unlike that song is all at all, huh? Really, really lovely song. In the Morning, Paper Lace, Rick's rare rock and roll relic for this week. Thank you very much, Rick.
1: Treasure Island Oldies.
2: Hi, folks. This is Tom Locke, and here's Michael with this week's Moment in Time.
0: Thank you, Tom. Inspired by a 1951 prison film, a young man wrote a song in 1953 while serving in the U.S. Air Force in West Germany. Deeply compelled to write a song from the perspective of an inmate locked away in a California state penitentiary, he reworked the melody and musical structure from Crescent City Blues, a 1953 song by jazz arranger Gordon Jenkins. The U.S. Airman became a country star who in 1969 settled out of court for $75,000 for the uncredited similarities. But it was worth it, as a year earlier in 1968, a live performance of the song at a

0: prison revitalized his career and gave birth to his signature outlaw legend. The country star recorded his original track on July 30th, 1955 at the legendary Sun Studios in Memphis, Tennessee, and it was released as his second single, becoming a significant country hit and established him as a signature train rhythm guitar style. By the mid-60s, the star's commercial success had waned and his personal life was plagued by drug addiction. He long wanted to perform in a live concert at a prison, as he had been receiving fervent fan mail from inmates since the song's initial release. On January 13, 1968, Johnny Cash and his backup group, including June Carter, Carl Perkins, and the Tennessee Three, played two legendary back-to-back shows for the inmates at Folsom State Prison in California. The inmates' roaring cheers, especially during the infamous line, "But I shot a man in Reno just to watch him die," were captured on tape. The resulting album at Folsom Prison became a massive commercial and critical smash. It revived Johnny Cash's career, cemented his reputation as the champion of the downtrodden, and remains one of the most celebrated live records in history. Following the assassination of Senator Robert Kennedy in 1968 in June, the dark lyrics, "But I shot a man in Reno just to watch him die," were considered too controversial by radio stations that were country radio stations. So Columbia Records hastily edited and re-released the single without the word "die," though Cash was vocal in his protests against editing Folsom Prison Blues. This week's Tom Locke, Moment in Time.
1: Hello, I'm Johnny Cash.

They were named for a street in Harlem, New York. The Jarmels from 61 and A Little Bit of Soap. Also the Godfather of Soul from 65 with the top five smash. I Got You, I Feel Good. Well, we'll see how good we feel with the results of Voice Your Choice. Shares in the spotlight with All I Really Want to Do and Bang Bang, My Baby Shot Me Down.

Last chance, if you haven't already done so, go to treasureislandoldies.ca and the Voice Your Choice page. Cast your vote. I'll play the winning song in 10 minutes from now. We're going to compare the hits right now. First, Inez and Charlie Fox, brother-sister outfit, in 1963 had the top 10 smash, in fact. And in 1974 was a hit all over again for Carly Simon and James Taylor, comparing the hits, Mockingbird.

Grateful Dead, trucking on Treasure Island Oldies, our sound of the 70s for this week. Right now, I've got the results of Voice Your Choice. Let's see, shares in the spotlight with All I Really Want to Do and Bang Bang, My Baby Shot Me Down. In a rare situation, we have a tie.

It doesn't happen all that often, but we had a tie this week on Voice of Choice. So, two early solo hit songs from Cher's career played both. All I Really Want to Do and Bang Bang, My Baby Shot Me Down.

0: Sunday and me, Jay and the Americans on Treasure Island Oldies. I'll be right back with the lost treasure. In fact, the last recording of George Harrison.
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5: 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top, top, top, top, top, top, top, top, top, top, top, top, top, top, top, top, top, top, top, top, top, top, top, top, top, top, top, top, top, top, top, top, top, top, top, top, top, top, top, top, top, top, top, top, top,

0: last recording of George Harrison 2 months before he passed away in 2001. That was Horse to Water, a great lost treasure. Wrapping up our third hour on this week's edition of Treasure Island Oldies. Right back after network identification with the fourth hour and the fourth quarter of Treasure Island Oldies. From Vancouver, British Columbia, Canada, and proudly Canadian, this is Treasure Island Oldies.
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0: Welcome to the fourth hour on this week's edition of Treasure Island Oldies. It almost just feels like we're just starting. Yeah, we're 4 hours into it now. Welcome to the show. It's Michael Godin. We're with you on WTND in Macomb, Illinois, and the broadcast partner network stations. 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Thank you for joining me. We've got the fourth hour right now, a theme song from

0: Did you ever watch the TV series in the early 1960s, Route 66? And it starred a couple of young guys traveling across the United States and having adventures in various cities and towns. One of the two stars in that show was who I just played, George Maharis, who played the role of Buzz Murdoch on Route 66. He had that recording career for a short time. He had several hit singles, including that one from 1962, Love Me As I Love You. Heard also from Leon Russell with Tightrope, and we started the hour with a classic movie, The Graduate, and the title and the theme song by Simon and Garfunkel and Mrs. Robinson, all here on Treasure Island Oldies.
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0: The American breed and bend me, shape me on Treasure Island Oldies. Guess who just walked into the studio? It's our laughing lady of the island. Hello. So what have you been up to this week? You've been interesting. Oh, you've been seeing things that are really cool. Car shows. Old racing cars. Did you happen to buy a hot rod Lincoln?
1: Now you've heard the story of the hot rod race when the Ford and the Mercury

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There ain't no more. 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I crossed my fingers just for luck. The fender's clicking, the guardrail post, the guy beside me, white as a ghost.

Brian Adamson cuts like a knife on Treasure Island Oldies. This is Michael Godet, heading off to England now in Small Faces at Ichiku Park. Ticklish.

I can't stay mad at you. That's Skeeter Davis on Treasure Island Oldies. You know what? I'm going to take a stand. Right now. I'm going to play some rock and roll coming up next.

0: Billy Ford and Lily Bryant, known together as Billy and Lily. They were just a really nice duo together. They had several hit songs, including that one, La Di Da. Wrapping up our rock and roll reunion for this week, our twin spin double play, our double bubble, came from Frankie Avalon with Gingerbread and Dee Dee Dinah. We also heard from Chuck Berry with School Day, Annette with Tall Paul, High School USA, the Chicago version by Tommy Fassenda. There were 28 different versions of that record made for various cities across the U.S., naming all the local high schools. And after he got out of the music business, actually, he became a firefighter. But a hit for him in 59, High School USA, Tommy Fassenda. We started off with Boyd Bennett and his Rockets in 17. Your rock and roll reunion this week on Treasure Island Oldies, and I'll be right back with your spot dance.
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Jerry Butler. For Your Precious Love and Try Me, James Brown. Your spot dance this week on Treasure Island Oldies, wrapping up the show for this week. Thank you very much for the time you spend. I really appreciate it very much. Look forward to your company tomorrow on The Daily Show and next week right here for the 4-hour show here on Treasure Island Oldies. Bye.

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3: So deep. So deep. Ladies and gentlemen, I invite you to sleep well tonight. A convicted January 6th rioter, who later said that he regretted his participation in that little thing. What's he doing now? He's been hired by the Trump administration, to work inside a Pentagon office that manages highly classified military operations. That's reported by the Washington Post, quoting four people familiar with the matter. You wouldn't want to quote people unfamiliar with the matter. The appointment of Elias Irizarry, he was 19 at the time of the riot thing, to a post in the Defense Department's Special Operations and Low-Intensity Conflict Office. It's an office with a very big title plate on the door. Has raised alarm internally among staff. No, I mean outside their bodies, but who question how anyone convicted in the assault on American democracy could be trusted for such a sensitive role in the U.S. government, these people said, on condition of anonymity, citing a fear of retaliation. Irizarry is assigned to the office's Irregular Warfare and Counterterrorism section, they said. The team comprises about 40 people. Its portfolio includes operations such as embassy security, personnel recovery, and hostage rescue. You want a 19-year-old... No, he was 19 then. Two people characterized the work as among the most delicate that the Pentagon performs. All positions, they said, require a top-secret security clearance. Quote, in the case of rescue extraction missions, it can place our special operators in some of the most complex and dangerous environments we ask of them, said one of the familiar persons. To put someone, continuing, someone so junior and new to the Department of Defense and with such a checkered background into such a sensitive portfolio raises serious questions for leadership, unquote. Well, thank goodness there's no leadership there. Irizarry did not respond to questions for comment. In a statement, the acting Pentagon press secretary said he is a qualified, patriotic young professional. We're proud to have him as a political appointee. It's unclear, says the Post, who within the administration appointed him to the post. But he'll be able to help out the new ODNI, because he has no intelligence experience. This guy will soon have a little, and plans for a $1.5 billion, that's Australian, 1.1 American, Trump Tower in Queensland, that's in Australia, have been scrapped. The Australian developer blamed the toxic Trump brand and the Iran war for the project's demise. Is the brand separate from the war now? It comes just 3 months after the deal was announced, with claims that the 91-story luxury hotel on the Gold Coast would be Australia's tallest building, taller than the Shard in London. And if you lay it on its side, it would be almost as tall as the reflecting pool. Details about the project have been deleted from the Trump Organization's website. I bet Eric did that himself. Spokesperson said the developer had not met obligations, but the developer, Altus Property Group, denied those claims, maintained the project would continue with other luxury brands as options. Eric has other luxury brands? Oh, and... Bomb.

U.S. military contractors need at least 3 years to replenish stockpiles of three key weapons systems used heavily in the Iran war. That's according to an analysis released this week, reported by the Associated Press. This adds to concerns that American forces would have limited firepower in any future conflict with China. We need fire. The weapon systems are Tomahawk cruise missiles, which are used to strike targets deep inside enemy territory, and Patriot and THAAD interceptors that defend against incoming missiles and drones. That's all. The United States has enough munitions, munitions for any plausible scenario in the Iran war, but the depleted inventories have created a window of vulnerability for a potential Western Pacific conflict, according to the Center for Strategic and International Studies. The time needed to rebuild those inventories has thus become a major concern. Unquote. It'll be done by the weekend. China has a stated goal of ensuring its military is capable of taking Taiwan by force, if necessary, by 2027. Experts see that as more aspirational than a hard deadline. But the analysis by the Washington think tank factors in the Republican-Trump administration's historic $1.5 trillion defense budget proposed for next year. It significantly accelerates spending on high-end munitions that began under Sleepy Joe. While there's bipartisan agreement in Congress to boost inventories, the problem today isn't money. It's time, says the report. It takes time to expand production capacity and to build these complex systems. The window of vulnerability will last, quote, for several years until inventories return to their previous levels, and another several years before they get to the levels that war planners desire. But meanwhile, we're winning it. Hello, welcome to the show.

0: Well, it's a show about gold, at least in part. From a cold and rainy springtime London, I'm Harry Shearer. Welcome you to this edition of the show. And now, ladies and gentlemen, news of our very good friend, the Atom.
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0: Don't bother metering. The operator of Fuke, the nuclear power plant that went bluey a few years ago, says it has begun removing fuel rod assemblies from a storage pool in the number 2 reactor building. It's only been a decade. What's your... Tokyo Electric Power Company, TEPCO, started the procedure this week. They've decided to remove the assemblies to lower the risk of trouble in the event that it cannot cool the nuclear fuel safely. Oh, just that. 15 years after the dent at the nuclear power plant, a total of 615 assemblies are still being kept in a storage pool in the number 2 reactor building. Of those, 587 are spent, 28 are unused. This week, workers started removing the unused using a remotely operated dedicated crane. This crane is dedicated to you, ladies and gentlemen, and placing them in metal containers. They will be transferred to a separate facility equipped with a more advanced cooling system in the future. I guess they have to invent that first. TEPCO plans to retrieve all 615 of the assemblies over the next 2 years. The goal is completing the process in the second half of fiscal 2028, or maybe later. The removal of assemblies in the damaged number 4 reactor was finished way back in 2014, and in the damaged number 3 reactor in 2021. But 392 assemblies in the number 1 reactor remain in a storage pool. TEPCO plans to start removing them as early as 2027 after it finishes clearing debris scattered by the hydrogen explosion at Fuke. Clean, cheap, not in such a hurry, your friend the Atom. And now...

AI outperforms doctors in emergency room tasks. Google AI has better bedside manner than human doctors. These headlines, and some like them, that tout the abilities of artificial intelligence tools to surpass the skills of physicians are becoming more common. But an advanced large language model beating a physician at a single task doesn't necessarily mean that AI is ready to take over medicine in the real world. The magazine Nature spoke to researchers studying the use of AI in healthcare to understand which AI doctors have shown the most promise so far and which such tools might take command of medical diagnoses. Some scientists point out that various AI systems are already handling simple medical tasks, taking notes, renewing prescriptions. Gee, that's tough. But they say that physicians can never fully be replaced by machines. Quote, medicine is messy, and patients don't always have textbook stories to tell. That's from David Wu, a resident physician who studies AI at Harvard Medical School. He adds, I don't think we've proven that these systems can handle that mess. Unquote. Still, a few demonstrations have got researchers excited about the AI revolution brewing in medicine. One study published in April in the journal Science concluded that an advanced LLM, large language model, performed better than physicians when evaluating the conditions of people visiting the emergency department at a Boston hospital. When the AI model, called O1 and developed by OpenAI, reviewed the information recorded by hospital staff members during a visit, it got the diagnosis correct or almost correct in 67% of cases, compared with around 55% for the two human doctors who participated in the experiment. Well, fire them. Because the study used real-world data, it marks an evolution for AI tools, which have in the past been tested on simulated patient scenarios or neatly curated medical cases. That's what the researchers who spoke to Nature said. But it's still a long way from emulating what goes on in a real emergency department, those researchers say. Neither the AI model nor the doctors in the study had the opportunity to interact with the patients. Another study posted on the preprint server Archive, with an X, in March ahead of peer review has also created a buzz by investigating how AI systems do when conversing with patients to make a diagnosis. A team led by scientists at Google Research monitored an AI system that they developed named the Articulate Medical Intelligence Explorer. It used text messages to chat with real patients who'd been scheduled for urgent care appointments at a clinic in Boston. Patients must have been pleased. The interactions during which the thing collected patients' histories and discussed possible diagnoses occurred up to 5 days before they had their appointments with, what are they called? Human doctors. The Articulate Medical Intelligence Explorer that generated a list of possible diagnoses on the basis of those conversations. The correct diagnosis was among the chatbot's top three in 75% of cases. It was the top suggestion in 56% of them. The system's performance was similar to that of the actual physicians who the patients eventually saw, although the treatment plans proposed by the human clinicians were more practical and cost-effective than those prepared and proposed by AI. And then there's this. By 2030, the global data centers that power AI are projected to consume 945 terawatt hours of electricity. That's nearly triple the combined annual electricity use of Pakistan, Bangladesh, and Nigeria. They have those countries are collectively home to more than 650 million people. Their associated water footprint, the data centers, not the people, will equal the basic annual domestic water needs of all 1.3 billion people in sub-Saharan Africa.
the center's land footprint will exceed 5,600 square miles, roughly twice the size of

total costs of AI and data centers cannot be understood through carbon emissions alone. In their report, they quantify the carbon, water, and land footprints of AI's electricity use across the globe. And then there's waste, not nuclear waste. Quote, at the end of life, poorly managed e-waste, that's the waste caused by these data centers, can expose frontline communities, the ones nearby, to hazardous substances. By 2030, AI infrastructure could generate up to 2.5 million metric tons of e-waste each year, roughly equivalent to discarding 250 Eiffel Towers annually. You wouldn't want to do that. Well, keep one. The report warns that even the language used by AI users can make a huge difference. Simply getting rid of politeness by not saying please and thank you can reduce the overall footprint significantly by making the prompts more concise. For example, a concise response mode can reduce ChatGPT token output by 30%, equivalent to the annual residential electricity of nearly 700,000 people in sub-Saharan Africa. So, blame them if you don't say thank you. Or please. We have, I believe, talked before on this program, by we, I mean you, about the fact that more and more AI companies are switching from subscription plans, where you pay a monthly fee and you get to use the thing as much as you want, to a metered plan, because every prompt costs money. Well, developers seem to hate Microsoft's new usage-based billing policy for GitHub Copilot. They report burning through a month's worth of credits in hours. This is from the British tech journal, The Register. Quote, this is a staggering shift from a predictable subscription to a stressful meter-based service that hinders my productivity rather than helping it. That's the communication from one developer on the user forum. Said they were paying for Microsoft's $39 per month plan, Copilot Pro Plus. Yes, Pro Plus. What could be better than that? But burned through about 8% of their monthly AI credit allocation in 2 hours under the new system. The outrage in that quotation is a consistent and growing theme among the business users of AI. They suddenly see eye-popping bills after years of experimenting with a nearly free service. The changes went into effect in terms of the Microsoft thing this week. In GitHub's April post announcing the new billing scheme, Microsoft said the change was made from monthly billing to usage-based because GitHub Copilot is, quote, not the same product it was a year ago. It now powers far more complex agentic workflows that consume far more compute. This change is designed to deliver a more sustainable and reliable product experience by aligning pricing to actual usage and costs, unquote, Microsoft. And speaking of Microsoft, they're introducing a new category of agentic AI, AI that acts like agents, but doesn't take 10%. Starting with Scout, its first agent, it doesn't take much guessing, according to the Register, to understand how Microsoft expects these things to operate. By constantly watching your every move and taking action in the background, ostensibly to streamline your workday. Microsoft announced Autopilot and the first Autopilot agent Scout at a conference this week, describing it and other future Autopilots as, quote, always-on agents that work autonomously, stay active in the background, to understand how work gets done across your apps and systems, and it can take action without needing to be prompted each time. Unquote. Scout can be interacted with in Microsoft Teams when one feels the need, but outside of instances where users need to query it directly, it's always there. Quote, it operates across cloud, desktop, and web, and to the data that powers your day, including charts, email,

calendar and contracts, said the VP at Microsoft. Agents supposedly have their own identities, according to that VP. They're able to act autonomously within the constraints organizations set on their activities. Letting autopilots operate on autopilot, quote, creates a more durable way to keep work in motion, so it continues even when your attention is elsewhere, unquote. One might hope that this new Microsoft thing will be more reliable than the previous Copilot, whose outputs Microsoft itself warns may not always be accurate. Quote, Microsoft Scout is built with enterprise-grade security and controls so it can be trusted in your organization from day one, said the VP. Day two is the one I'm worried about. Microsoft claims that Scout and whatever future autopilot agents it releases are bound to an intra-identity that allows their activity within an enterprise environment to be attributed to a particular person's Scout agent, and notes that it acts within the confines of access control set by the organization. It's not clear what other protections against common AI exploits are included. It's often surprisingly easy to manipulate AI agents into behaving in ways their operators never intended, according to the British Tech Journal Register. Malicious web pages can inject prompts that trick them into leaking sensitive information. These sorts of attacks can be launched without any direct user interaction. But wait, there's more. It's not all good news. The moderators of the biohacking subreddit say that peptide and hormone replacement therapy companies have been spamming Reddit in an attempt to get their posts scraped by AI chatbots. The strategy is an effort to systematically manipulate the answers provided by chatbots by manipulating the underlying source material that those chatbots will scrape, in this case, a popular Reddit community. The moderators of the biohackers section of Reddit said they would be banning new posts about peptides and hormone replacement therapy because of attempted manipulation by the companies that make, market, and sell them. Reddit Biohackers is a long-running subreddit about using supplements, experimental pharmacology, and other longevity or fitness-adjacent themes, peptides, and HRT. Those have become a wildly popular topic of discussion on the subreddit, especially as companies try to market them off-label or as gray market compounds. I like my markets gray with a little touch of yellow. As AI search engines increasingly pull answers from Reddit, companies are using us for AEO, AI engine optimization. Like search engine optimization in the old days? On top of that, there's been an explosion of peptide interest and AI usage flooding the subreddit. Together, this has put serious pressure on content quality, said the moderators. Manipulating Reddit with bots, sock puppet accounts, and human accounts that are paid to promote brands has become a core strategy of firms that do AI engine optimization, because Reddit has become one of the most often cited sources by popular AI tools, your ChatGPT, your Google AI search. A company called Red Rover offers it on its home page. It says, rank number one on search and get cited by AI agents that mass publish content to help you rank on Google, driving traffic to your site from every corner of the internet. See, everything turns to peptides cover a spectrum of injectable amino acids from GLP-1 to a series of compounded and gray market substances that can be used for muscle growth, recovery, hair growth, skin care, and anti-aging, and other uses. This report from 404 Media. So ask your doctor if AI should be your doctor.

from London. This is Le Show. And ladies and gentlemen, this is the week that the United States, at least the government, started poking into London's England's business. There is a horrible story that has been dominating the news media here in London this week. A young man, a 19-year-old, was stabbed three times with a long knife by another young man who then called the police and said that he was the one that had been attacked. The police arrive. They see the first young man bloodied and endangered. And for some reason, they handcuff him and he dies. And U.S. Vice President J.D. Vance delivered a speech a couple days later denouncing British law that tends to be a bit careful about the police not being prejudiced against racial minorities. The wording of that law is under some discussion here in London these days. But J.D. Vance just denounced it and denounced Europe for all the immigration they've allowed. By the way, the guilty person in this situation was born in London. But thanks, J.D., helping the good name of the United States wherever you go. Speaking of which, not a great week for the felon-in-chief. Some of his pet projects aren't getting the petting. And partly it's because, as time goes by, Republicans who hope to get reelected in November are starting to become more fearful of the voters than they are of the felon-in-chief. So, but there is bad news for him. The gold coin that he wanted minted to commemorate, the anniversary of America, but, you know, with his picture on it. Now there is news that may not be done by the anniversary. And, of course, the $1.8 billion fund he wanted to establish to help people who had been, injured by Sleepy Joe, like the January 6th rioters, that's running into trouble in Congress, strangely enough. Sleepy Congress woke up. But the president is focusing on the important things like the Gold Ballroom and four statues in downtown Washington that he is supervising being covered with gold paint. Because the bronze. Gold seems to be a feature, not a bug, for this leader.

as he shows off his golden office. Many an eye has rolled, but he'll call in security.

0: And now, ladies and gentlemen.
1: Looks like muscular.
0: A British Labour MP is suing Elon Musk's XAI. It's believed to be the first UK case testing whether an AI company can be held liable for images generated by its chatbot. Jess Asato alleges that users of XAI's Grok created fake sexualized images of her without her consent. Happening earlier this year. It includes pictures depicting her in a bikini and a video, quote, showing her being chloroformed and prepared for a sexual assault, unquote. Ex-users then further discussed the abusive material online and shared additional AI-manipulated imagery, according to Asato. She told the Financial Times she had been targeted after speaking out publicly against the creation of non-consensual imagery. Quote, my hope is this will rebalance individuals' rights against very large tech companies that should have put safeguards in place before they harmed women and children. She said, calling for better safety by design. The lawsuit claim filed this week in the High Court. No, they don't. Argues that XAI violated laws around data protection and the misuse of private information by allowing the images to be generated. On the other hand, if you want to see other kinds of revealing imagery created by Grok, I would point you to my Substack. And Morningstar, it's an analytic company, financial analyst, pegged SpaceX's, that's Elon's company, valuation at $780 billion. That's less than half of what the company is reportedly targeting in its initial public offering. It's ahead of a roadshow that's planned for this week, according to Reuters. Prospects for the company's artificial intelligence business, which includes XAI, the social media platform X, and the aforementioned Grok, were uncertain given unclear economics and competition from OpenAI and Anthropic, according to the analytic firm, casting a certain amount of doubt about Elon's giant payday that he's expecting. Quote, we don't see Grok as one of the leading AI labs today, said the equity analyst from Morningstar. He also warned that the future promise of SpaceX's AI segment relies on untested technology, such as orbital data centers. Yeah, we'll shoot them up there. That won't block anything. Starlink, the satellite broadband business, also faces technological hurdles, many of which may be outside the company's control, said the analyst. Quote, we think the company has been significantly overvalued, and investors will have the opportunity to buy the stock at more attractive prices after the initial public offering. That's a quote from the analyst. That stands out as a rare contrarian view at a time when enthusiasm for that IPO has been, according to Reuters, high. Seems like must love. And now, the apologies of the weak and the strong.
2: So sorry.
0: Republican Representative Andy Ogles has apologized after a social media post was publicized and published to his X account, saying that, quote, homosexuality has no place in America, unquote. No, it was not a travel ad for Mexico. The post also wished his followers, quote, Happy Nuclear Family Month, unquote, following a recent designation by Tennessee lawmakers that has drawn criticism from LGBTQ plus advocates. June has historically been known as Pride Month. Ogles later deleted the post and responded to the backlash he faced, writing on X, quote, earlier today, while working on the farm, my phone began going crazy because of a post made by a member of my comms team. The post was stupid, hurtful, and a complete distraction from my America First focus. The employee has been reprimanded. Unquote. A hotel in the southern German state of Bavaria came under heavy criticism for a message refusing a reservation to an Israeli guest that included a message reminiscent of the Nazi era, is all. The case came to light when Israel's consul general to southern Germany, Talia Lador, posted the rejection message on X. There's this X again. Quote, have we returned to the 1930s? Lador wrote in German. A screenshot in her post shows an English language message from the Hotel Zum Hirschen in Bavaria, telling the recipient that, quote, there are no Jews allowed in our hotel, unquote. The hotel's junior director told the news agency DPA that the message does not reflect the establishment's worldview at all. The hotel located in the Bavarian forest near the Czech border has since sent an apology to the guest and offered him and his family a free one-week stay, quote, to get to know us personally and to prove to you that we're not bad people who discriminate against others. It was definitely wrong of us to respond in that way to the chat, the hotel wrote. It was also sent to the office of the Bavarian state premier, just in case. According to the email, the hotel has been struggling with fraudulent bookings and phishing attempts for some time. Customer data is said to be stolen, so the request from Israel had wrongly been assumed to be a fake booking, said the hotel. Quote, it's extremely important to us that you understand that this remark was not directed at people of the Jewish faith, but was made out of frustration at the numerous fake bookings. Nevertheless, this was unacceptable and must not happen in a professional business, unquote. Fortunately, Ted Danson, who rose to sitcom stardom as barkeeper Sam Malone on Cheers, apologized in a podcast release this week for appearing in blackface and his repeated use of a racial slur while roasting Whoopi Goldberg more than three decades ago. You think cleaning up atomic waste takes a long time? Danson was involved romantically with Goldberg at the time of the 1995 celebrity roast at the New York Friars Club. His monologue, peppered with jokes about Goldberg's anatomy and their sex life, drew intense criticism that has trailed the actor over the years. Quote, I need to and want to apologize for the rest of my life, Danson said on W. Kamau Bell's podcast. Outraged by what he had seen and heard, television host Montel Williams stormed off the dais of the roast. David Dinkins, New York's mayor at the time and the first person of color to hold the office, described the jokes as, quote, way, way over the top, line. And the dean of the Friars apologized. Quote, that was so arrogant and stupid on my part, Danson said of his actions. While discussing the scandal on the podcast, the actor said he and Goldberg had tried to back out of the roast because their extramarital affair was ending, but with hundreds of tickets already sold to the celebrity roast, he said they couldn't. Quote, so my brain was going, okay, here's one of the most outrageous, funny black women in the world at that point, and I'm supposed to be roasting her, and I'm not a stand-up, I can't run with the bulls, unquote. Danson said he spent months working on his monologue for the roast, which he acknowledged as being flawed from the start. Quote, well, if I were black, I could say all these outrageous things. I'm not. Then my mind went, well, I will do it in blackface. That will be funny or not, but it'll be like, I have license to. I thought I could pull this off. There's no one that's been whiter than me in the world. He offered an apology to Goldberg. Quote, poor Whoopi Goldberg has had to defend me over the years, sweetly and gracefully. Unquote. No comment from Goldberg. Danson said he had instantly recognized his disastrous miscalculation. Quote, within 20 seconds, I was like, I stuck my finger in a light socket. Unquote. Also in the celebrity file, German filmmaker Wim Wenders this week said he has pulled his 1975 movie, The Wrong Move, over a nude scene featuring a then 13-year-old Natasha Kinski. Kinski, now 65, how did that happen? Has urged vendors to re-edit the film. Last month, she told a German newspaper, quote, "That was my first film. He was my first director, and he didn't protect me," unquote. Vendors issued a statement apologizing to Kinski, quote, "I recognize that Natasha Kinski should have been better protected back then. For that, I apologize to you, Natasha, unreservedly. No ifs and buts." Ooh. Wender said he was withdrawing it from all current forms of distribution and exhibition, including streaming services and broadcast TV. His nonprofit, Wim Wenders Foundation, owns the film. It'll remain unavailable, he said, until a mutually agreed-upon solution can be found. He said he will seek a broad dialogue. No, not what you're thinking. That includes Kinski, the German Film Academy, and other film groups. Probably not Looney Tunes. Vasana Montgomery has apologized following her removal from the Love Island USA cast after videos surfaced that appeared to show her using a racial slur. That again. Quote, "I wanted to address a couple of videos from my teen years that have recently resurfaced. In those videos, I used a racial slur. There is no excuse for it, and I am deeply sorry," she wrote on her Instagram. "I am embarrassed and disappointed by my words. I take full responsibility for what I said and understand why it has hurt and upset people," unquote. Peacock, yeah, they're still Peacock, announced a removal from the cast of season 8 this week after two videos began circulating on social media showing Montgomery appearing to say a racial slur that refers to black people. What would that be? The streaming service told NBC News she would not be included in the season. In her Instagram story, the Beaverton, Oregon resident said she has grown up a lot as a person and taken the time to educate myself, listen, learn, and better understand the impact that language can have. Yeah. See, dogs don't get into that kind of... That growth does not erase my mistake, and then I'm not asking anyone to excuse it, she added. I believe people should be held accountable for their actions, but I also believe in growing, learning, and becoming better. To anyone I hurt or disappointed, I am truly sorry, she concluded. Clearly, the letter needs an editor. And Good Morning Britain has issued a public apology following an on-air blunder involving Delta Goodrem. Shortly after a segment with Goodrem went live this week, viewers were quick to flag the program on social media after noticing an expletive was aired when the camera cut to a fan's sign in the bottom right corner of the screen. Goodrem appeared on the show following her performance representing Australia at Eurovision. She's a singer, and that's a contest. During the segment, a split screen showed both Delta in studio and footage of a recent surprise performance at the Mighty Hoopla Festival in London. It seemed that producers made a grave error when vetting the footage after viewers were quick to point out that offensive word made it to TV. While the focus of the video was Goodrem on stage in the corner, viewers could see an audience member's fan with the C word plastered across it in bold, bright pink letters. The moment quickly went viral on social media, viewers pointing out the error and calling on producers to apologize not only to Goodrem, but to viewers for airing that expletive on morning TV. Soon after the moment went viral, Good Morning Britain issued a public apology. Quote, "We'd like to apologize to any viewers offended by the accidental appearance of the expletive, which was featured in concert footage. As soon as the error was discovered, it was corrected, and it didn't appear in the Plus One and ITVX versions." Unquote. That's like the Pro Plus versions, ladies and gentlemen. I think the apologies of the week, a copyrighted feature of this broadcast. And now, finally, The side effects of the week.
3: Ultomiris may lower your ability to fight infections, increasing your chance of serious meningococcal and other infections, which may become life-threatening or fatal. 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
0: So that's what causes bad taste.

Ladies and gentlemen, that concludes this week's edition of the show. 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The tip of the show, chapeau to the San Diego and Hawaii desks. Thanks to Pam Halstead and to Thomas Walsh at WWNO New Orleans for help with today's program. 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And much the same can be said of my YouTube channel. A lot of great New Orleans piano concerts on that, and a lot of other great stuff as well. And yes, I already mentioned it, I'm writing in Substack.

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0: Yes, it's the next show for Tuesday, June 9th, 2026. Netcasting as always from, and it says, let's see. Oh, here we go. So yeah, I was wondering about that. So I looked at like 6 stream recorder, and I noticed it wasn't recording anything. So I said, either so there's something wrong with 6 stream recorder, or AMSAT. Isn't live. So I looked in Radio Next and saw. And by the way, I was having a lot of problems with the internet today, so I don't know. Don't be surprised if we don't go down at some point. Some random internet outage. But anyway, since AMSAT started, and then a minute later, AMSAT stopped. So apparently there's no AMSAT tonight. Yeah, AMSAT went silent. So Pat put up your pre-show stream. I guess so, even though it was just me talking about things. So anyway, what I do this week? On Saturday, well, I broke my chair on earlier this week, so I had to go to Target to get a new chair. Especially since I went to Staples on Friday and looked at the chairs to see if there was any satisfactory chairs, but there weren't any. So I bought like a couple reams of paper and, well, I don't remember if I had like 5 reams of paper. And yeah, I didn't leave it underhand, so I got 5 reams of paper. So I decided that I had to buy some blacktop to fix the driveway. So I killed 2 birds with 1 stone, buy the chair. Buy bags of asphalt. And also go to BJ to see if they had anything. So I went to Target, bought a chair. Went to Home Depot, bought 3 bags of asphalt, 60 pounds each. I don't know. I think it should cover the damages to the bottom of the driveway. And what else? Yeah, I went to BJ's, bought some stuff. And I didn't even mention Bruce is gay. Bruce has a Woody. So what else did I do? Oh yeah, I bought another iPod. Another broken iPod, which should be able to resurrect. I don't have a battery, so I don't know. Maybe problematic, but yeah. Also, I want to buy like a 5th generation iPod, but unfortunately I don't have the QuickTime videos that I had on my iPod from years past. So I don't know, I may have to like convert videos to get that going. Let's see. I wonder if we have anything, let's see. Legendary 70s musician Dead at 86. Wonder what this is about. James Blood Ulmer, groundbreaking jazz, blues, and funk guitarist, died at 86. Okay. So what do we have on the agenda for this show? Oh wait, no, we don't have it. So yeah, I'm gonna do something here. Notepad. Oh, here we go. This week. This week on the next show, get Netanyahu out of jail free card. Yeah, get Netanyahu out of jail card. Re-stream songs about Paris. This Day in Music, a.k.a. Number 6's Unimpressive Time Machine. Featured artist, The Bongos, Part 3. And also, the Top 10 Worst Live Albums, Part 2. All that and more on this week's The Next Show. So, anyway. Probably should, ran out of the music bed, so I probably should cue the intro. Before I fall too far behind, so we'll do that.
1: Who's number 6?
2: No, you animals. Crafty is number 1. Number 6 joined the IRC, and Crafty's the number 1 on the show.
1: But I wanted to know who was number 6.
2: Well, that's number 6.
3: Was that 6 last week?
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5: Oh, no, she not number 6!
6: Who is it?
7: It's Dave, man. Will you open up? I got the stuff with me.
6: Who?
7: Dave, man, open up.
6: Dave?
7: Yeah, Dave, come on, man, open up, I think the cops
6: saw me. Dave's not here.
3: No, it was 6.

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1: Back to six for a minute.
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4: Now we're going to do exercise number six. Assume position number 6A, then proceed to position 6B. This is excellent, students, for that pad of fat that so many of you girls have on the outer part of the thigh and the upper part of the hip. Ready? Begin.
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0: cooking, yeah. I smell something cooking. I looked around to see. That's when I found out there was a cooking me out there.
1: Hey, guy, check him out.

0: It's a gas.
1: Yeah, that was Muscle Beach and Let's Get Dumb. Originally released on Dumb Records in 1980. By the way, that Jeff Jacobs on vocals, Tom Nichol on guitar, Dennis Reddick on bass, and Terry Torrance on drums. Yeah, originally released on Dumb Records in 1980. That was from the compilation History in Three Chords, Milwaukee's Alternative Bands, 1973 to 1982. Before that, we heard XTC and the live version of Respectable Street from Live Boots, Emerald City, New Jersey, April 17th, 1981. That's a Record Store Day exclusive. We heard Roxy Music and Do the Strand from For Your Pleasure, released in 1973. Before that, we heard New York Dolls and Stranded in the Jungle from Too Much Too Soon, released on Mercury Records in 1974. We heard the Peppermint Kicks and Radio Wham Bam Boom from Pop Rocks in My Chewing Gum, released in 2025. And we started things off with the Toms and Something Happened Overnight from Simplicity, released in 2006. Yeah, that was that set of music. A good set of music to start off the next show. So, right now it's 35 minutes past the hour. So we probably should get to the next segment of the show before we fall too far behind. So yeah, let me cue the intro here. Oh, by the way, if you want to join us in the IRC, you can join us at gamebird.ehh.us, channel pound skyscanner. You can also join us on the web at thenextshow.com, replace the O with a zero, for playlists and show archives. And the archives like go back to like when I first started doing shows on RFD, which was like 2010. So anyway, let me cue the intro here.
2: Chronicling this day in music on the next show.
1: And, what are we doing? I can scroll down here. Okay, here. Yeah. This week, we're going to start off this day in music by commemorating the anniversary of the death of this man. So on this day, January 9th, 2025. Oh, by the way, did you know today's yesterday is the anniversary of the USS Liberty incident. In fact, that's something here. Let me see, this is from my YouTube feed. This is remembering USS Liberty with survivor Phil Tourney. I don't know. For some reason, I've never informed about that, even though I took a degree in politics. But anyway, this day, June 9th, 2025, that Sly Stone, American musician, songwriter, and record producer, died at his home in Granada Hills, Los Angeles. So anyway, let's commemorate the death of Sly Stone with one of his bigger hits. It's called Everyday People.

0: Yes. That was Motorhead and Death Forever. The first single off of Orgasmatron, released in 1986. And that's to commemorate the fact that today is the birthday of Peter Gill. Formerly a member of the glitter band Saxon and Motorhead. And he was on Motorhead for Orgasmatron. Unfortunately, due to circumstances beyond his control, he can no longer drum. So I urge everybody to direct positive thoughts towards Peter Gill. Before that, we heard the Rolling Stones and Miss You, the extended 8-track version. So, yeah, as you know, there's four programs on an 8-track, and in order to make them line up more exactly, they added another minute onto Miss You. That was from Some Girls, the Deluxe Expanded Edition. Originally released in 1978, that was from released in 2011, and that's to commemorate the fact that today is the day that the Rolling Stones released Some Girls, their first studio album released, recorded with Ron Wood as a full member. The cover immediately ran into trouble with Lucille Ball, Farrah Fawcett, Liza Minnelli representing her mother, Judy Garland, Raquel Welch, and the state of Marilyn Monroe threatened legal action. Yeah, some people just don't have a sense of humor. We heard Star Sailor and Good Souls from their first album, Love Is Here, released in 2001. That's from their Good Souls Greatest Hits compilation. And that's compared with the fact that today is the birthday of James Walsh, singer-guitarist from English post-Britpop band Star Sailor. Scored the 2001 UK number 2 album, Love Is Here. We heard Rye Heap and Easy Living from Demons and Wizards, released in 1972. And that's to commemorate the fact that today is the birthday of Mick Box, guitarist from English rock band Uriah Heep, who had the 1975 UK number 7 album Return to Fantasy, born June 9th, 1947. So he's 79 years old today. So, well, that's pretty old. We heard David Bowie and I Wish You Would, cover version of the Billy Boy Arnold song from Pinups. And that's commemorated the fact that today is the birthday of Trevor Boulder, bass Aspire from Mars, who appeared on the albums Hunky Dory, Rise and Fall of Ziggy Stardust and Aspire from Mars, Aladdin Sane and Pinups. But he will not be celebrating his birthday, however, since he died of cancer on May 21st, 2013. We heard Les Paul and Mary Ford and Tennessee Waltz from the Hitmakers' Time to Dream compilation album. And that's to commemorate the fact that it was on this day, June 9th, 2009, wait a second. Did I get this right? Oh, wait, no, I mean, it's the birthday of, yeah. It's the birthday of Les Paul. American guitarist Les Paul, who was, a genius in many ways. He invented the electric guitar. He invented, like, the harness for the harmonica. So that's an interesting guy, because he was a musician, and he decided that in order to realize his full potential as a musician, he had to invent some things. He died in a hospital in White Plains, New York at the age of 94, suffering from severe pneumonia on August 12th, 2009. And we started off with Sly and the Family Stone, Everyday People, from the best of Sly and the Family Stone. And that's to commemorate the fact that on this day, June 9th, 2025, that Sly Stone passed at the age of 82. And, yeah, it's like, I heard he was, like, homeless and I mean, a lot of it had to do with this is the fact that he was a drug addict. But, the record company made millions of dollars off of him, and he was still, like, homeless. It kind of sucks. So anyway, if you want to join us in the IRC, you can join us at gamebird.eHHH.us, channel pound Skyscanner. 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The archives will be uploaded almost immediately after the show ends. The playlists will not update for a day or so. I'm pretty good at updating the playlist in the morning. 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Amazingly enough, you survived hour number one this week's The Next Show. We'll be back at hour number two featuring Theme Time, songs about Paris. And also, what else? Oh, yeah, New Music Express. We'll have that right after this.
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6: 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Leo Laporte, the tech guy.
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0: I'm a businessman. I travel constantly and often, and I do not have time to take showers and clean myself. The only opportunity I have is when I'm in airport bathrooms. That's why I chose the Cinco urinal shower system from Cinco. Just use a bungee cord to clamp the shower head to the urinal. Now I get nude. Don't be shy. I hope no one enters this room. Okay, ready to go. Just flush. The fresh water is redirected to create a unique horizontal showering experience. Just enough time to get clean. Cinco urinal shower contains two kinds of body wash and
1: shampoo. Hey, what is this? Turn it off, that water, man! Who you think cleaned all this mess up?
2: This is just a commercial. Chill out.
1: Commercial? F*** you, commercial, okay? Hey, put your clothes on, man. Other people will come here and see you nude. You like that? What kind of guy that you are?
2: Look, I'm a Hollywood actor. These are the cameras. See? We're on the set.
1: This is a public restroom. I already cleaned up. Who you think that clean all this stuff? I don't clean. I'm not clean. Okay? I don't clean.

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1: Turn the stupid water off. Go ahead, clean it up.
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0: Howdy, everybody. This is Kurt Erickson from Austin, Texas. Just a little show on Tuesday evenings, starting at 6 p.m. Central Time, where we play lots of music and comedy bits and take your live requests from the chat room. 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
2: Decca's A&R team continued to sign and develop a raft of successful acts. A member of the team was analysing global charts and streaming data in 2012 and unearthed a gem of a track that was percolating through the airwaves.
3: I've been trying to do it right.
2: And thought about bringing a band responsible to the label. Thanks to a case of mistaken identity, at a Jersey City gig, Wesley Schultz and Jeremiah Freites found themselves introduced to the audience as the Lumineers. A cool band name was the only success they seemed to find in New York, so they relocated to Denver. Having first collaborated to cope with their grief following the loss of someone close to them, Schultz and Freites continued to work with a track they'd created as a kiss-off to impassive audiences back in New York. The song soon found its audience in the Americana revival of the late noughties, buoyed also by featuring on the series finale of a popular US TV show, and the social media buzz that followed. Hey became a sleeper hit in the industry, gradually climbing the US charts, where its eventual success meant it became only the 10th song to have remained 60 weeks in the Billboard Hot 100 chart. Decca's hunch was right. Thanks to the inclusion in adverts, trailers, and TV shows, the Lumineers secured their first top 10 hit in the UK.

0: And now, it's theme time on the next show.
1: Yes, and this week we're expanding our travelogue somewhat. Last week we did songs about London. So this week we're doing songs about, just across the English Channel, Paris. So I advise you to give Paris one more chance. A song by Jonathan Richman suggests.

0: Yeah, that was the Sponge Tones. And I Really Need to Kiss You. Releases a single on Big Stir Records on Friday. I'm not sure if that was from the forthcoming album. If you can find anything. Bandcamp. Yeah, not really sure about that. But anyway, before that we heard Paul McCartney and Down South from the Boys of Dungeon Lane. Released earlier this month. We heard The Choral and Let the Music Play from 388. Again, released earlier this month. Maybe in May. Weird Death Cab for Cutie and Punching the Flowers from I Built You a Tower. Released on Friday, we heard Modest Mouse and Remember Yourself from An Eraser and a Maze, rather coincidentally released on Friday. And we started things off with the Greenberry Woods and All I Want Is You from It's All Good Sugar, released in last month in May 2026. That was their first new album in about 8 years. By the way, if you want to join us in the IRC, you can join us at gamebird.eaaa.us. Travis, join the IRC. 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The archives will be uploaded almost immediately after the show ends. The playlist, however, will not be updated for about a day or so, but I'm pretty good about updating the playlists in the morning. 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Well, amazingly enough, you survived hour number two of this week's The Next, featuring feature artist The Bongos, right after this.
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0: The SpaceX IPO is coming. Will it go to the moon or to Mars? SpaceX's eagerly awaited IPO is scheduled for this coming Friday in what will be the largest IPO in history, three times larger than the current leader, Saudi Arabia's state-owned oil company. It would make SpaceX worth $1.8 trillion, which is the 10th biggest company in the world, just ahead of Facebook. Now, unlike most IPOs where insiders cash out some of their shares, SpaceX is doing all new shares at $135 each. And Elon is retaining 42% ownership, but 85% voting control. Meaning if you're buying SpaceX, you are hiring Elon. So SpaceX is made of three parts. The space launches, the Starlink global satellite business, and AI since SpaceX merged with X, which owns Grok. There's speculation SpaceX could also buy Tesla. Odds on prediction market call share running 54% for an acquisition within the year. That would make the third biggest company in the world behind NVIDIA and Apple. Breaking it down, most of SpaceX revenue is Starlink, about $11 billion. Space launches are another $4 billion. X and Grok are $3. In terms of profit, Starlink is also carrying the show with $7 billion operating profit. Two-thirds of revenue as profits is very impressive, and users are doubling every year, including deals for in-flight high-speed internet with 40 airlines, including United's entire fleet. The space business is also growing fast. Falcon launches are doubling every 2 years, but revenue is rising slow and space is not profitable because most launches are internal for Starlink. Finally, XAI, Grok. It's actually losing about $3 billion a year because like all AI, it is furiously building data centers. Put it together and you're paying $1.8 trillion for a business that's got $18 billion in revenue and is losing money. That's 100 times revenue, 3 times ChatGPT's price to sales, it's 4 times NVIDIA's, 7 times Tesla's, and that's where Elon comes in, because Elon is the most transformational innovator since Thomas Edison. Steve Jobs didn't invent squat and turned a little computer maker into $3 trillion. Elon Musk makes science fiction reality. He catches rockets with chopsticks. He made electric vehicles work after a century of failure by the world's brightest minds, including Edison. He literally founded modern AI. ChatGPT was Elon's creation before Scam Altman stole it. And then there's what's next. Elon's floated a Starlink phone so you can replace T-Mobile, a trillion-dollar business worldwide. AI data centers in space, where the sun always shines, also a trillion-dollar business. Rockets that go New York to Tokyo in an hour at the cost of today's business class, another trillion-dollar business. There's orbital high-end manufacturing, even space mining. A single asteroid, Psyche 16, contains quadrillions, thousands of trillions, worth of platinum and other metals. Even allowing for price collapse, more supply, lower price, that's still yet more trillions for SpaceX. And finally, turning Mars into an ANCAP utopia, the biggest real estate deal ever. So what's next? Brought to you by the Bitcoin Way. On conventional metrics, SpaceX is very expensive. But it's a bet on Elon, the only man ever to have built $2 trillion companies, three if you count OpenAI. Historically, IPOs pop at the start, then drop when the fast money moves on and insider lockups expire. So don't invest the kids' college fund on day one, but SpaceX could dominate multiple trillion-dollar industries. Follow for daily videos. Okay, we'll be watching. See you next time.
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Yes, Fountains of Wayne and The Summer Place from Sky Full of Holes, released in 2011. And we started things off with The Kelly Affair and Last Summer from Welcome to The Kelly Affair. What was that? Released on Not Lame Records in 1997, if memory serves me correctly. So, anyway, 19 minutes past the hour, so we probably should get to the next segment before we fall too far behind. Let me cue the intro here. And now it's time for some fun with Fish on the next show. Yes, Fun with Fish. 1 to 3 songs from America's favorite jam band. And although, like, I don't think we've ever done like 3. I think we've always like been pressed for time here. But anyway, this time I'm playing 1 song. But as luck would have it, like the song like runs about to like 20 minutes. So anyway, here's Fish live at the Lakewood Amphitheater in Atlanta, Georgia. The name of the song is called Stash, and I don't know. But anyway, here's Fun with Fish on the next show.

0: That song had a sudden ending. Yeah, that was Fun With Fish. One of the three songs by America's favorite jam band, at least since the breakup of the Grateful Dead. That was Stash / I Don't Know, recorded live at the Lakewood Amphitheater in Atlanta, Georgia on June 15th, 1995. That's almost like an... close to the anniversary of that. 31 years ago. Anyway, yeah, recorded live at the Lakewood Amphitheater in Atlanta, Georgia, June 15th, 1995, and included in the compilation Fish Live Bait Volume 11, released in 2015. So anyway, that brings us to 41 minutes past the hour. So I guess we should start the next segment of the show before we fall too far behind. So I'll cue up the intro.
1: And now, the featured artist segment on the next show.
0: And this week, we're featuring the Bongos. And we got into their 1983 EP. Oh. Find it here. Numbers with Wings, released on RCA Victor Records in 1983. As opposed to their previous... releases, which have been released on the British label Fetish Records, found in 1979 by Rod Pierce in London, UK. So, anyway, this is their major label debut, and here's a review of it. Long after I heard the opening track and four gems that followed, I still remember the thrills that they sent down my spine. This five-track EP is pure splendor. The association of Richard Barone's songwriting talent and vocal skills with well-known producer Richard Godhier's predilection for a dynamic and glossy sound made for pure pop perfection. This reissue coupled with the Beat Hotel EP on a 2-for CD is a must in any self-respecting power pop fan's record collection. 5 out of 5 stars. So anyway, let's listen to a track from Numbers with Wings. I got Dick B here. Yeah. Here's, I think we played something like last week from this. Yeah, we played, the title track. So anyway, let's listen to another track. Here's the Bongos and Barbarella. Our segment is the Bongos on the next show. By the way, if you want to join us in the IRC, you can join the gamebird.e/us channel / skyscanner.

We just heard two songs by the Bongos. That was Sweet Blue Cage, and we started things off with Barbarella. Both of those were from Numbers with Wings, released on RCA Records in 1983, and therefore their major label debut. So this brings us to their second album, which is Beat Hotel, released in 1985, again on RCA Victor Records. So there seems to be a split on the reviews on this album. Some of them think it's too polished, especially like the diehard, the fans of the band, but some think it's pretty good. Oh, here we go. This is posted by Beastie on November 27th, 2003. Pretty good album of Richard Barone and Mates. Sound lightweight power pop. A bit of what Bram Tchaikovsky did in The Motors, or commercial version of Big Star Birds, Scott Soft Boys. Never that great, but never boring, too. Best tracks, The Very Birdsy, Splinters, Blow Up, Magisterial Power Pop Tune, Space Jungle, Brave New World, A Story Written in the Sky. Sorry, I listened to a track from the Beat Hotel. Anyway, here's, Deck B. Here's the Bongos from Beat Hotel and Space Jungle.

0: Yes, we just heard three songs by the Bongos. That was Splinters. And before that, we heard Apache Dancing featuring Kate Pearson of the B-52s on vocals. And we started things off with Space Jungle. All those from Beat Hotel, originally released in 1985 on RCA Records. That's from the expanded edition released in 2021. But anyway, that pretty much does it for the Bongos. Next week, we're going to do like part four of the Bongos. And then after that, we're going to do somebody else. Mark Mulcahy. Known for the bands Miracle Legion and Polaris, and as well as his solo output. You know, I'll do that next. So anyway, if you want to join us in the IRC, you can join us at gamebird.e888.us, channel pound Skyscanner. 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The archives will be uploaded almost immediately after the show ends. The playlist, however, will not be updated for a day or so. But I'm pretty good about updating the playlist in the morning. And you can also join us at lowbudgetreviews.com for low-budget DVD and Blu-ray reviews. Amazingly enough, you survived hour number three of this week's The Next Show. We'll be back with hour number four, featuring the 10 worst live albums of all time. And some honorable mentions, too. We'll have that right after this.
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0: Here it is.
1: You got me, Doc. I'm going. Everything is getting dark. I'm going to kick the bucket.
0: Hooray! The wabbit kicked the bucket.

0: There's a Foreigner and Hot Blooded from Double Vision released on, I think it was Warner Brothers Records in 1978. Yeah, it's a pretty good album. Anyway, it's 11 minutes past the hour. Surprised you to cue the intro here. So I'll do the wild card segment.
1: And now, the wild card segment on the next show.
0: And this week we're featuring the 10 worst live albums of all time. Last week we covered like 10 through 6. So this week means we're on number 5, which is... by the way, this is from the YouTube video, classic album review. Number 5... Black Sabbath and Live Evil. First official live album by the English heavy metal band Black Sabbath, recorded during their Mob Rules tour. The previously released Live at Last was not sanctioned by the band. This is like a contractual obligation album. All I remember that this is that Ronnie James Dio like left the band during the post-production of this album. So, anyway. There we go. Let's scroll down here. Oh, yeah. Yeah, here's a track off of Live Evil. Here's Black Sabbath. And the live version of Heaven and Hell.

Turn to the snare drum. Beat it. We'd like you to sing just three words after we do, please. The words heaven and hell, and I'll do one for you first so you know exactly where it comes. It's quite easy, but we need your lung power. You've got to do it with a lot of strength. Here's the example.

0: That was Black Sabbath. And, the live version of Heaven and Hell. From recorded live at San Antonio on May 13th, 1982. And that was from Live Evil, released in 1983. Number 5 on our list of 10 worst albums of all time. By the way, if you want to join us in the IRC, you can join us at gamebird.eachplace.us, channel pound Skyscanner. 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So anyway, let's take a little bit break from the countdown. And we're also going to mention some honorable mentions here. Okay, so the next album is The Beatles, Live at the Hollywood Bowl. Don't know what the reason why this is poorly ranked, although basically, it was, the mix wasn't that great, plus, it was basically, this is like before the primitive amplification systems, were drowned out by the crowd noise, so, I don't know. They might have trouble, like, singing. They can't hear their guitarist playing. But anyway, here's the Beatles and a track from Live at the Hollywood Bowl. Here's Ticket to Ride.
1: Would I like to sing? Would I like to sing a song now? Can you hear me? Can you hear me?
2: Yes!
1: Good. Yeah, we'd like to sing a song, which was our record before this last one. Hang on. He's coming, he's coming. He is. No, no. Oh, well, this song is called A Ticket to Ride.

Yeah, just heard three songs there. That was the Rolling Stones and Everybody Needs Somebody to Love. Cover version of a Solomon Burke song from Got Live If You Want It, released in 1966 on Decca Records. That's from the 2002 remaster. Although, it'd be like, you know, to say that's a remaster is kind of like taking a bit of a liberty there. So, I mean, I guess that can rank as one of the worst live albums of all time since the band members have disowned it. Then you have, before that we had Kiss and Shock Me from Alive 2. I'm not sure why that's ranked as one of the worst live albums of all time, other than the fact that it's like the best songs off of the next three live albums, which were like Destroyer, Rock and Roll Over, and Love Gum, which weren't as good as the first three albums in my estimation. So there's that. And we started things off with the Beatles and Ticket to Ride from the Beatles at Hollywood Bowl. It wasn't mixed that properly and was drowned out by crowd noises. So anyway, let's go back to our countdown here. Here's number four on our list of 10 worst live albums of all time. The Eagles. And from Eagles Live, this is Hotel California. By the way, if you want to join us in the IRC, you can join us at gamebird.eatrelease.us, channel pound Skyscanner. 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

Eagles and live version of Hotel California from live released in 1980 and number 4 on our list of 10 worst live albums of all time. So let's bring this to number 3 on our list. That's right. Yeah. Number 3 on our list, and so we're getting down to like the last few

On the odd moments when Lou is focused enough to actually perform a song from start to finish, such as Pale Blue Eyes or Coney Island Baby, he's in fine form, sounding loose but enthusiastic, but those moments don't happen especially often. So anyway, this was a double live album. I'm going to listen to a track from it. And that's pretty much going to be the end of the show now. Here's Lou Reed. Oh, wait, yeah. Yeah. Here's Lou Reed, and I'm waiting for the man / temporary thing. Anyway, if you want to join us in the IRC, you can join us at gamebird.eaaa.us, channel pound Skyscanner. 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It's 0-0. We're playlists and show archives.

If I have to weep, says I'm waiting for my man. Go up to a brownstone, up the flights of stairs. I sing when you shut up. Right, now you got it. That's where it is. That's right. That's me, it's not life. Jesus. Everybody's been, but nobody cared. He's got a set of works, he's gonna lay it on you, little taste. That shit's all so good, but he ain't had any time to waste, so he's gotta go. Says, baby, come on. Ooh, don't you know somebody else is waiting for the nail?

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Babe, that's just some other time.

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This representation's not my game. 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

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I'm on top of the world today, honey. 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And don't you bring me down. It's just a temporary thing, man. I know. Last time, God, it's too expensive to waste. 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You gotta be kidding. I don't, it's not anything personal with it. Would you, right? Come on. Cigarettes. Your mother, your father, and your cock-sucking brother, man, they don't mean shit to me. And I know that we don't see things much the same way. I don't give two shits about your old age farmers, your mother, your bitch grandma. Just keep them away. We'll just let things stay that way over there. Keep it over there. Cause baby, baby, baby, it's just temporary.

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Your blood's too rich. You're Catholic too. Weston Gill, man, every trip. 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

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He says, you know, this isn't fun anymore. 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

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Welcome to the show for this Thursday. You know what? I'm making a declaration. I hereby declare

0: vintage Pagliaro from Montreal. That is What the Hell I Got on Treasure Island Oldie. Starting us off on this Thursday, it's Michael Godet with the Rolling Stones and Honky Tonk Women. And we began the show today with Sister Sledge, and we are family.
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1: 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Now.

The Orlans and Don't Hang Up on Treasure Island Oldies. Yesterday afternoon, I was going through, I found some old phone directories that I had put together during my days at A&M Records and afterwards. And just reading through from A to Z, it was just amazing to me to see all the people that I had contact with over the years. Major producers, their home phone numbers, big, huge booking agents in the United States and concert promoter. I mean, I was just amazed. Like, I put that list together? Well, I was really surprised and really pleased to kind of have that walk along my memory banks yesterday afternoon. And one of the names I came across was a fellow by the name of Jerry Young. He was a record promotion guy for PolyGram Records when I first got to know him. And then he left and started his own record company and management company. And in 1983, he released this particular record I'm going to play for you. And the following year at the annual Juno Awards in 1984, it became the Song of the Year. Congratulations to my friend Jerry Young at Current Records and Current Management. This is Parachute Club and Rise Up.

The Ozark Mountain Daredevils and Jackie Blue on Treasure Island Oldies. If you've just joined us on this Thursday, thank you very much and welcome to the program. I'm going to play a song for you now from a group from Calgary in Alberta from 69 original cast, later recorded by The Coven from the movie The Legend of

Great one from Ringo Starr. That is Photograph on Treasure Island Oldies, along with Pat Benatar and Heartbreaker. It's Thursday, it's Michael, and you know what? It's Patty and the Emblems. Conundrum, a mixed up shook-up girl.

Patty and the Emblems, one of the girl groups from the 1960s. That is a cool one, called Mixed Up, Shook Up Girl on Treasure Island Oldies. Here's David Cassidy, star of the Partridge Family. I'll Meet You Halfway.

David Cassidy and the Partridge Family. I'll meet you halfway on Treasure Island Oldies. Hope you will meet together for the Father's Day special coming up live Sunday, the 21st of June, beginning at 6 o'clock Pacific, 7 Mountain, 8 Central, 9 Eastern, and 10 Atlantic on WTND in Macomb, Illinois. 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

0: Roger Williams and Born Free. Wrapping up the show for today here on Treasure Island, Elise. I hope you can be with me once again tomorrow as we have the Friday edition. We'll wind down the week together and we'll get you ready for your weekend.
1: Treasure Island Oldies just finished. This is the Tom and Daryl Show, hopefully.
2: 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And this is WTNDLP Macomb.
1: 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No, it isn't, actually. RFD.
2: RFD.
1: And KWQQ Farmington. Wonder what that was. Oh,
2: that was my phone.
1: That was your phone. Okay. All righty. We'll play some music. How's that? Hopefully we're there. And...

Listen to me, baby, I'm young and I'm in my prime. Listen to me, baby, I'm young and I'm in my prime. Come on up to my house, we'll have a real good time. Well, I'm young and I'm able, I swear that I know my stuff. Yes, I'm young and I'm able, I swear that I know my stuff.

Boogie with you, baby, blow my top. Boogie with you, baby, till you holler, dance now. Yes, oh yes, I'm young, feel so fine. I'm gonna make old chills run up and down your spine.

0: By the way, the swallows traditionally come back to Capistrano.
1: Your mercy.
0: Okay.

0: Okay, now what were you going to say, Tom? I'm sorry,
1: okay,
0: I didn't mean
1: that's
0: to.
1: That's all right. We started the show playing the Swallows songs, a bunch of them, and then while we were playing They Might Be Giants, I thought I wanted to hear their version of Itchy Twitchy Feeling, so that's who that was by, the Swallows. And it made me think to look up...
0: Well, remember, after I played the Swallows version of Itchy Twitchy Feeling, I played, what's his name?
1: Oh, okay.
0: Bobby Hendricks.
1: Oh, okay.
0: Version of it.
1: Right, which are both good.
0: Yeah, they are.
1: Then he had thought of When the Swallows Come Back to Capistrano, which is a great song, and I looked it up. It turns out to be March 19th every year, traditionally.
0: Oh, interesting.
1: So... thought you might want to know that.
0: Sounds good. Now let's get back to the music.
1: Yes, Michael says.

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1: WQNA Springfield.
0: RFD.
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0: Right, and we're going to go out of here with some more Yardbirds.
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Welcome to the Stephen Roy Podcast. It is May 6th, the year of our Lord, 2026. Having some of my lemon lime sparkling water. This evening is the Belmont Stakes, which we'll be watching from my stepdaughter and son-in-law's cigar lounge right across from the Hockley County Courthouse in downtown Levelland, Texas. So you can join me there for the Belmont or join them whenever, Tuesday through Sunday. It's great to be with you here. I know. Oh my God. It's great to be here. It is. Let's go ahead and do the rumble. Take my headphones off. Have to have another drink. Oh, the lemon lime.

0: wide that one off. Here we go. Welcome to the Stephen Roy Rumble for May 6th, the year of our Lord, 2026. I am he. It's great to be with you. Let's see, it is less than 60 days before Dee and I go on vacation. Not that I have a countdown clock. Not that I have a countdown clock on my phone. You saw before I had a countdown clock for Josh Turner. Awesome show. Countdown clock for vacation, less than 60 days. It's 89 days in a wake-up. That's right. Less than 90 days to Texas Tech football. And just over 100 days for Alison Krauss. That's my concert wallpaper. Looking so forward to that. So that's what is scheduled. Well, tonight is the Belmont Stakes. Dee and I will be watching at Galley's Cigar Lounge. That's right across the street from the Hockley County Courthouse in Levelland, Texas. Should you be in West Texas, you should join us there or join them anytime. Tuesday through Sunday.
1: Yeah, what is that? Free advertising? They pay you to that? Is that free advertising?
0: Hey, it's family. It's where I hang out. It's a cool place. So I give them a mention. For free. So there you have it. And I'm a customer. You know, when I do go back to broadcasting in the near future, God willing, I'm not going to endorse stuff that I don't believe in, right? Like if I'm hired by a local Lubbock radio station, I am going to endorse the local supermarkets that I frequent. Yes, I do, and have for over 9 years. First time I went there, they were helping me out with my groceries, and I'm like, what is the, wow, do they do that every time? Yes, they do that every time. They push your groceries in the cart or in the trolley if you're in the UK. They push them out to your car or truck and load them for you, and you're not even allowed to tip them. Isn't that cool? Speaking of tip them, got Catzilla on today. Just thought I'd show you that. So let's talk about Nasty Fornia. I told you before, I grew up in the suburbs of Los Angeles, in Arcadia, Temple City, went to college in Whittier, and that's why it pains me so much to see LA go right down the poop hole, and it is. It's been flushed right down the commode, and you know what? Let me tell you what's happening in Nasty Fornia today. It's happening in Scancramento. It's happening in LA. It's massive fraudlection. Did you hear about LA? So, the largemouth bass won't leave the city hall. I can see the big white building. I can see the city hall. She won't leave city hall unless she's kicking and screaming, right? Why? Because they want to maintain power. That's why. Well, in the middle of the night, 25,000 ballots, 25,000 votes are dropped in Los Angeles. Guess what? Not one of them was for Spencer Pratt. That is statistically impossible. Statistically impossible. All 25,000 of those votes went to the largemouth bass. Now, if you believe that, I got a bridge to Forest Hill to sell you. And if you don't know what that is, you need to do a search for the Forest Hill Bridge. Heck, you can't even see his little head. This is my koala I got in Australia in 1982. I was 16. You do the math. Looking forward to going back there one day. I haven't even looked for radio jobs in Australia. And the couple that I have applied for in the past, I don't think they wanted to help me with my visa. Cut my beard this morning. It looks like this side's slightly longer than this side. What do you think? What do you think? Is it an optical delusion?
2: Might be. I don't know.
0: Or maybe I cut mine off this side. Doesn't it look like? I have straight hair right here. Doesn't it look like I cut more off this side than this side? Isn't that annoying?
2: Yeah.
0: Oh well, what are you gonna do? We're not gonna like this, it looks the same. So, there is fraudlection happening in Nasty Fornia. Am I surprised? No. In 2000 Mules, they showed how they do ballot harvesting. They send out mail-in ballots by the millions, right? People get paid to go out there and collect the ballots and turn them in. Do you think that there's a middleman processing those ballots before they're turned in? Yes, they are. And we've seen reports of even postmen trashing ballots because they were for President Trump. Shocker! Shocker! We covered how there was massive fraud election in 2020. You know, someone said, you know, I voted for President Trump 3 times. Yeah, I did too. 2016, 2020, 2024. 3 elections that he won. There was massive fraud election. There's proof now that millions of ballots were shifted nationwide from President Trump to the Poopy Pants, Dementia Man. That's right, Bribin. And the Bribin crime family was as illegal. Even Bribin bragged about it. We have the most controlled fraud in the history of United States elections. Yeah, you did. You did. Remember the truckload of ballots that went from a printer in New York to disappear in Philadelphia? They just disappeared. Where did the fraud election happen it happened in Philadelphia and Pittsburgh. Those are the two places in POSA, my acronym for PA, in Pittsburgh and Philadelphia. That's where there was massive fraud election. You don't go to bed on election night with an 800,000 vote lead, and then by morning you lose by a few 100,000 votes? No, no, no. That is massive fraud election. And when they paused voting, and I think it was like 10:30 Pacific time, I remember because I was still up. When they paused voting nationwide, that's when I went to bed on the left coast. And when I woke up in the morning, we found out it went like this. President Trump, President, President, President Trump, President Trump. Beep! Bribing. Yeah, that didn't happen by accident. They used voting machines. They counted the same ballots 100,000 times. We know what happened in Fulton County, Georgia. We know what happened in Maricopa County, Arizona. In Fulton County, remember? Oh, we have a water main leak. Everybody has to go. Then they put cardboard over all the windows. Then they dragged tens of thousands, 20,000, 30,000, 40,000, 50,000 votes from under a table covered with a black sheet. And they used those ballots to swing Georgia for bribing. So there was massive fraud election in Nastifornia, in Nevada, in Nevadistan, in Arizonistan, in all these places. Now, there's one reason why they weren't able to accomplish this in Texas. Now, it may exist in small parts in places like Harris County, Tarrant County, in Dallas, in Houston it may exist, but let me tell you something. In the state of Texas, we have voter ID. And oh my God, the horror every time I vote. When I just vote in the Texas state runoff, I voted for Ken Paxton. I did not vote for Cornhole Cornyn. No, I did not. And we need to cornhole more people like we did Cornhole Cornyn, including Johnny Thune, who's blocking in Washington, D.C. You've got Susan Collins. She's a rhino. She's a sellout. Rhino, that's a Republican name only in Maine. You got the murky one, Lisa Murkowski, the murky one. I told you the story before. I lived in Alaska from 2001 to 2003, and from like July 4th, I remember I arrived on July 4th, 2003 in Sitka, Alaska, and I left in August 2004. Well, guess what? During that time, the daddy governor appointed Lisa Murkowski to the U.S. Senate. It's probably when they ousted Ted Stevens. You know, remember that? Oh, he wants the bridge to nowhere. Yeah, guess where the bridge to nowhere is? It's in Ketchikan, Alaska. In Ketchikan, Alaska, at least as last I heard, you could not drive from the mainland of Ketchikan to the island where the airport is. The airport is cut, like right in the side of a mountain, right? So when you land in Ketchikan, it's like cliff, fjord, or mountain on the other side. Now, the mountain looks like it's like 3 feet from the edge of your wing. It's not, but it looks like it is. when you're landing in Ketchikan. Then if you want to go to the main side, the mainland, you have to take a little ferry to get over there. Yes, you do. I'm trying to remember when I went over there. I think it was when I was on the way back from interior Alaska. When I had to get like several flights to get back. Might have been when, no, I think it was when I was going to Sitka. We stopped in Ketchikan and I had to get off the ferry to sign some paperwork for the house I was buying. No, it was for the house I was selling in Bend, Oregon. Yes, I had to get off the ship. I was able to get cell phone coverage. My realtor had called me. She needed me to sign some papers. So I went to this little hotel and I paid a small amount. It was like 10 bucks, right? It wasn't that much. To receive a fax from my realtor, then I signed the papers, then I faxed them back to her from Ketchikan, Alaska. I remember that. It wasn't on a cruise. No, I think it was when I was on the ferry. We stopped in Ketchikan when I was going to Sitka. Sounds so right. Anyway, doesn't matter. The point is that's the only time I remember being on a ship. And of course, I've been on five cruises to Alaska. So it is possible it was when I was on a cruise. It is possible. But I don't think it was that close to when I was moving to Alaska that I was on a cruise. Because it was like 20 years between cruising, right? I hadn't cruised since 2002 when I cruised to Alaska. Then I didn't cruise again until 2022. And that was on the Quantum of the Seas to Alaska. Then I went on the Quantum to Alaska again in 2024. Dee and I went on our honeymoon in 2023 to Western Caribbean on Allure of the Seas. Went on Quantum of the Seas twice to Alaska. And then this year, for our summer anniversary vacation, we're going to Coco Cay, Nassau in the Bahamas, and Cozumel. And we're going on Symphony of the Seas. Allure of the Seas is an older Oasis class ship. Oasis of the Seas was first, then Allure. And since then, Allure has gotten Royal Amplified. That's where Royal Caribbean does all kinds of fix-up stuff, right? Like the Ultimate Abyss, like water slides, like an escape room, which I'll never go to. You know, things like that. Allure used to have a Mexican restaurant. Now it has Playmakers, I'm sure. So we're going on Symphony of the Seas, which is a newer Oasis-class ship. It was launched in 2018. Then since then, they've launched Harmony. I don't remember if Harmony is before or after Symphony, but there's six Oasis class ships. Oasis, Allure, Harmony, Symphony, Wonder, and Utopia. Now, Wonder of the Seas and Utopia, they do short cruises, 3-4 day cruises. I'm not going to do that. This cruise that Dee and I are going on for our anniversary trip is it's eight nights, which essentially 9 days if you count embarkation and debarkation days. So it's 8-night cruise. I've never been on an 8-night. Most I've ever been on seven. But even though I took a 20-year break in cruises, this will actually be my 12th cruise, 11th on Royal Caribbean. The other one was on Carnival. And after you've been on Royal Caribbean, you go on Carnival cruises, and it's like the Denny's of cruises, right? It's like going from a fancy restaurant cruising to a Denny's cruising. I'm not going to endorse any fancy restaurants. They don't sponsor the show. So that's what we're doing this summer. And then, I told my boss, I said, look, I can't get a refund now because we're less than 60 days before we cruise. And then in 90 days from today, 89 and a wake up, Texas Tech plays their first football game. And I believe it's against Abilene Christian University, ACU, and that's a home game. And this is the first year that Dee and I have season tickets. So we'll be at every home game. Now, there may be one we may not make. Unless it's an 11 o'clock game, which I don't have a problem with, we may miss the game against, I think it's, what is it? Sam Houston State? something like that. I don't remember. But anyway, it's a non-conference game on September 26th. And we're going to see Alison Krauss in Union Station that I love. I just love Alison Krauss's voice. We're going to see them at Buddy Holly Hall. The first concert I actually went to was Josh Turner that Dee and I went to a couple weeks ago, and it was great. Great concert. Before that, I had seen three comedians at Buddy Holly Hall. Saw Kevin James, right after Dee and I started dating in 2022. Oh my gosh, I laughed so hard I almost passed out. I'm like, ha ha, ha ha. My eyes are tearing, my nose is running. And this guy sitting next to me, he's like, ha ha, ha ha ha. He was out. He actually laughed so hard he passed out. I kid you not. Not for long, but he did. And then we saw Brian Regan. That was good. Now, it wasn't as good as the stuff that, you know, that he did back in the day, but it was still good. If you want to see a good show, watch on the Fix, Brian Regan at Red Rocks. That's a good show. And that was his first show back after the Rona. And it was good. And he was good at Buddy Holly Hall, but he was trying out a lot of new material. He actually had a pad of paper with new jokes, and he tried that. And one just fell flat. Could have fell flat because it was in Texas. And he said, make a note not to ever tell that joke again. So he was trying out new material. Lubbock is a small market, much smaller than, say, a Dallas or a Houston, obviously. So that's why comedians come here and they try new material. I saw Joe Coy at Buddy Holly Hall, and he was so funny. I laughed until I cried. So funny. Very funny. If you haven't seen Joe Coy, just like it's spelled, J-O, or I think it's just J-O, not J-O-E. I think it's just J-O, Coy, K-O-K-O-Y? I think. Look that up on the Flicks. Very good shows. I've seen one show of his. I didn't think it was all that great. I don't remember if it was at Dodger Stadium or I might be thinking of Gabriel Iglesias at Dodger Stadium. Now, what is it they call him? How could I forget this? Not Peanut. They have a name for him, right? And I like Gabriel Iglesias. But the Dodger Stadium show, I think it was him that was in Fluffy. I think Fluffy was at Dodger Stadium, and I didn't think it was funny. I think it was a little overwhelming being at Dodger Stadium, so I didn't enjoy that nearly as much. But
3: look at that hair. Look at his hair. Do you think I'm OCD, or is that just ugly? I don't like it.
0: Anyway. So those are the comedians. Now, I did see a magic guy, and I don't remember his name, and I'm sorry, magic guy. I don't. But the show was great. You can see him on Netflix, and I'm going to look it up. Magician on Netflix, because I enjoyed the show. I enjoyed seeing him. I had just discovered him on the Flix, and then it popped up, probably because the search engine knows that I was checking him out. And it popped up that he was in Buddy Holly Hall. And the tickets were inexpensive, so we went. And it was good. Let's see, magician on... I guess you could say he's an illusionist, but he is so good. Justin Willman. You have to see that. Magic for Humans on Netflix. He is the creator and star of Magic for Humans on Netflix. Yeah, so check him out. Justin Willman on the Flix. We saw him at Buddy Holly Hall. Great show. Truly enjoyed it. This is the seats that Dee and I had at Josh Turner were up. They were up above the orchestra area on the side. There's like, I don't know, 50 chairs, literally chairs, that are on the side right above the orchestra section on the left and right. We were on the right facing the stage. We were on the right. That would be stage left, right? Stage left, if you're looking for the stage, our right. That's where we were for Josh Turner. Great seats, looking right down on the stage. But for Justin Willman, we were like maybe 30 rows back in the main orchestra area. And this family sat down next to us. The dude that sat down next to me, I mean, the dude, he wasn't just fat. That dude had to be 6'6", 350 pounds. He was a big boy. Yeah, I mean, he could have played lineman for Texas Tech. Well, His son was selected to go up on stage with Justin Willman, and he was great. Like 12 years old, young man, did great. It was a great show. So, highly recommend him. This is like the endorsement show. All right, let's go to the flip. Let's go to the, not to the fix. Let's go to the X at Stephen Roy Radio. Check me out at Stephen Roy Radio. Let's click on my profile, then replies, which usually gets what I want. I just, you know, I can't help it. I can't help it but watch videos. This is a video of a I assume she's Chinese trucker working her A off, and it was really good. I think she's just dumping trash or construction materials. I don't know. And that was really interesting video. I like videos like this. And here's a dude dressed up as a girl. My response to that was, dude. And then a tranny emoji. Bridget posts this. And I follow Bridget. California sheriff says their elections are being rigged. Your vote in California is being stolen by illegal aliens. And they're not even hiding it anymore in Nastyfornia. Sheriff's investigators uncovers that people from Pakistan were voting in Nastyfornia elections. Multiple people living outside the country were registered and casting ballots. California's online voter registration system operates on a honor system where literally anyone in the world can register to vote in Nastyfornia by simply clicking a box saying they're not lying. No verification, no citizenship checks. It's even illegal to ask for ID at a polling place in Nastyfornia. So you can say, you don't even have to say, you know, prove you're anyone. You just click on the Nastyfornia website, probably registrar's website, and you're registered. And once you're in the system, you automatically get mailed a ballot for every fraudulection. Ballot for every fraudulection. Uh-huh. Question. Have you ever seen a late night ballot drop go overwhelmingly Republican? Have you ever? That sounds like something that would be on like Romper Room or whatever. Have you ever seen a ballot drop late at night go for a Republican? No, you have not, because they're fraud. And then Elon says, can't think of a single time this happened. No, because it never happens. I post videos all the time where people F-A-F-O, they fool around and they find out. So you can see those on my X at Stephen Roy Radio. It's raining today in West Texas. It's raining cats and dogs. See the cat? I wonder if I turn it upside down. There he is. I've used this happy cat today for, I don't even know, you know, a dozen years. Because I used to have a cat look just like him. His name was Benjamin Franklin. And he was a Maine Coon. He was a beautiful boy. And I gave him up after divorce. Because I can't stand to separate animals. You know, and so I miss him, but what are you going to do? When I got in a bad accident I'll tell you about it. And I know I've told you about it on the show before. But I got in a bad ATV accident. June 20th, 2006. How do I know that date? It was the day before my 40th birthday. Went up on Alpine Meadows, which is not even called that anymore. It's a ski area near Lake Tahoe, kind of between Truckee and Lake Tahoe. And I didn't know how to get to the top. I'd only been up there on the ski lift in winter. Well, there was half the mountain was covered with snow on June 6th. You know why? Because they had like the biggest spring on record. I guess it was global warming in 2006. So half the mountain was covered with snow. So my plan was to ATV to the snow line and then snowshoe to the top of the mountain. Well, I didn't know how to get up there. If I knew what I know now, I'd know where the maintenance road was, which is to the left. On the left side of the mountain. Well, I went to the right. On the right side of the mountain. So I went up this road as far as I could go. And then I decided, you know what? It's 12:30 in the afternoon. I'm not going to snowshoe to the top of the mountain and risk being up there at dark. So I turned around and came back down, right? So turn the ATV around. I'm going down, and my tire on the ATV hits snow, ice, whatever, and then it goes off, goes like, and it wasn't super steep, but it went off like the side, you know, down the slope of the mountain. So I turned it around, and as I was going up the mountain back to the road, I hit a big old rock sticking out, and the thing did a wheelie, right? So as the ATV came around like this, I tried to jump off. Well, I couldn't jump off in time, and the headlight came around and hit me right in the face, right? So when it did, I went like this, right? And I broke my wrist, because the light hit my wrist. It hit my nose, broke my nose, and it split my lip right here. So I still have a little place right here, I don't know if you can see it, where the hair, right here, where the hair doesn't grow as good. Because I had like, I had 11 stitches. So I had like 8 stitches here and like 3 stitches here. And you know what the worst part about that was? Is when I went to get the stitches taken out, went to a local clinic in Truckee, and this really cute Hispanic girl, oh my God, she hurt me so bad. She pulled on those stitches so hard to be able to raise them up enough to snip them. Oh, it hurt. My eyes were watering. It hurt. Now, that's not the most pain I've ever had on my face. You know, your face is very sensitive. I'll tell you, I don't know why I'm telling you this story, but I'll tell you about the worst pain I ever had on my face. Well, I'll tell you about the worst pain I ever had because of this accident. So what happened was, when my nose was crushed, blood came out of my nose like a water fountain, waterfall. It was a waterfall of blood came out of my nose, just like that. And then I was instantly in shock. I didn't feel any pain. I mean, I felt when it hit me, it was like someone hit me in the face with a baseball bat. That hurt. But after that, I didn't feel any pain because I think I was in shock. So I crawled. The ATV was laying upside down. I turned the engine off. And then I grabbed my backpack because my phone was in it. Now, in 2006, my phone, my radio, was a Nextel. It was a brick phone, like this big, right? It was like this. It wasn't a brick phone that was like this wide. I mean, it was only like this wide. It was like this wide, this tall. And like the phone itself was like this long. And then it had a rubber ducky antenna that was like that long. Well, I couldn't carry it on my side, so I carried my backpack. So I dragged my backpack up to the helicopter, and I crawl back up to the road. I'm leaning up against the mountain like this, right, sitting on the road. And I called my colleague that had a warehouse at the bottom of the mountain. That's the only person I could think to call. And I said, hey, I've been in a bad accident. And he's like, what? And I'm like, yeah, I've been in a bad accident. I said, I need you to call 911. And he did. And they sent out search and rescue to try and find me. And they couldn't find me on the mountain. Could not find me on the mountain. I told them, I said, look, I'm on the north side of the mountain. If you're facing the mountain, I'm on the right. I'm on the north side of the mountain. They couldn't find me. I didn't know this at the time, but 4 search and rescue people, Nevada County Search and Rescue, the operations manager for the mountain, kind of a little guy, I think his name was Scott, and my colleague came up looking for me. So they sent in they couldn't find me, so they sent in a care flight helicopter, right? That's a medical evacuation helicopter. They usually have a paramedic and a pilot. So when they're flying up, it seems like forever, you know, when you're laying on the side of the mountain with blood, you know, all over you and broke. I knew my wrist was broken because it was offset. Now, believe me, it's not like that now. Look at my 2 wrists. You can't really tell the difference. But on this wrist, you're not going to be able to see it. But on this wrist, right here, I have like 3 places here and here and here where they put pins that night. That night they put pins through my wrist like this, right? It went way down through my wrist. And the orthopedic surgeon gave me a choice. Look, you can come back after the swelling goes down and I can set your wrist in a cast, or I could pin it right now in by surgery. And I said, let's pin it. Because then all I'd have on is a brace, right? Instead of a cast. And I had a cast before when I did have it. got a boxer's fracture right here, and I broke this bone in my hand, and so they put a cast from my fingers here to my elbow, and then they had these two blue things, you know what I'm talking about? Two metal things with like a blue pad on it were sticking out like this. No, I can't even do it. They were sticking out like this. You know, to keep these fingers straight. So the bone healed perfectly. Well, I went on a Caribbean cruise 2 weeks after I broke my hand. And my ex-wife was pregnant with my daughter. And she was on bed rest, so she couldn't go on the cruise. It was 2 weeks before the cruise. You couldn't get a refund. So I ended up taking a buddy of mine from work. And we had a good time. Now, I was a good boy. I was a good boy. I didn't fool around or anything. Oh, but I was like 23 years old. 27. I was 27 years old in 1993, and the party was on. Him and I hung out with this newlywed couple. They were older than us. They were probably, if I had to guess, early, mid-30s. And they were on their honeymoon. And they were buying beer for everybody all night long, every night. So we had a good time. We danced until the club shut down at 2 in the morning. But again, I was 27 years old. No desire to do that now, obviously. But anyway, had a good time. So that night I had surgery on my wrist. The whole point of my story, and then it was like July 3rd, I had surgery on my nose. And so that weekend... And I had splints in my nose that went from here, like all the way up into my nasal cavity. And I had two stitches that went through my nose. That's what held them in place. And because my nose, and then they put packing in your nose, which is like, you know, foam rubber. I don't know how else to describe it. And because my nose couldn't drain, there was so much pressure. Oh my gosh, I was in pain all weekend. So I was on Vicodin all weekend. The whole weekend I was like stoned. I hate taking those drugs. It was terrible. And I can't remember exactly when. It was either Monday or Tuesday when I went back into the doctor's office. My ENT was off, so his partner pulled out the stitches. Two stitches going through my septum, holding those in place. And when he pulled those splints out of my nose, it was like an alien. It was like, like an alien coming out of my nose. There was like blood and mucus and everything. I hope you're not eating when you're hearing this. Pulled the packing out, bloody. Pulled the splint out. And when he pulled that splint out, stuff started draining. And oh my gosh, it was such a relief. It was such a relief because there was so much pressure from stuff that was in my nasal cavity built up. It was terrible. Anyway, so my nose was fixed. And then I had a cast. I had a cast that went over my nose like this. That was just taped on, right? And I think I was able to get that off when he took the stitches off. So, and then my nose was fixed. And in fact, the doctor said he found damage that was from before the accident, probably when I played football. And then I had a hole between my nose that never healed. So my nose whistled, and it was the worst when I slept. It was like constantly whistling. So I ended up having to go back and have surgery again. And they took muscle from over my ear up here. I think you can see the scar right here. They took muscle from over my ear and put it in my nose to seal up those holes. So I always say I have my head up my nose because they took muscle from over here. So that was quite the experience, wasn't it? Wow, we're way over time now because I'm just rambling about it. The whole point of my story was this. When I laid on that side of the mountain and didn't think I was going to be rescued, had no idea when I was going to be rescued, I prayed. I said, please, God, please rescue me from the side of this mountain. Please rescue me. You know, I'll change my ways. Yeah, I did, but not for long. You know, it took, that was the day before my 40th birthday, so it took over 10 years. For me to really straighten my A out after that. I wandered aimlessly in the wilderness. And so when people ask for my testimony today, I tell them, look, it is never too late. It is never too late for you to ask Jesus Christ, ask God for forgiveness, and that's all you have to do, and you will be forgiven. Doesn't matter how bad the things are that you have done in your life, you will be forgiven. And If you accept Jesus Christ as your Lord and Savior, as I have done, you shall live eternally, have eternal life. Isn't that amazing? So that's going to do it for me for this week. I hope you enjoyed the show. We'll see you next week. Hey, you have a great day. You have a great evening. You have a great week. Yes. Now you have to. That's it for the Rumble. I will upload that to the Rumble server. And I have music queued up from last week. Let's play this song just because it's fun. How about that? Let's play this one. You know, I was sad when we lost Charlie Daniels. I really was. I was sad. And this is probably his most famous song. The Devil Went Down to Georgia on the Stephen Roy Show. If it decides to play.

Devil went down to Georgia. He was looking for a soul to steal. He was in a bind because he was way behind and he was willing to make a deal. When he came across this young man sawing on a fiddle and playing it hot, and the devil jumped up on a hickory stump and said, "Boy, let me tell you what. I guess you didn't know it, but I'm a fiddle player too. And if you'd care to take a dare, I'll make a bet with you. Now, you play pretty good fiddle, boy, but give the devil his due. I bet a fiddle of gold against your soul, because I think I'm better than you." The boy said, "My name's Johnny, and it might be a sin, but I'll take your bet, and you're going to regret, because I'm the best as ever been."

opened up his case and he said, "I'll start this show." And fire flew from his fingertips as he rosined up his bow. And he pulled the bow across the strings and it made an evil hiss. And then a band of demons joined in and it sounded

The devil bowed his head because he knew that he'd been beat. And he laid that golden fiddle on the ground at Johnny's feet. Johnny said, "Devil, just come on back if you ever want to try again. I done told you once, you son of a bitch, I'm the

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3: So deep. So deep. Ladies and gentlemen, I invite you to sleep well tonight. A convicted January 6th rioter, who later said that he regretted his participation in that little thing. What's he doing now? He's been hired by the Trump administration, to work inside a Pentagon office that manages highly classified military operations. That's reported by the Washington Post, quoting four people familiar with the matter. You wouldn't want to quote people unfamiliar with the matter. The appointment of Elias Irizarry, he was 19 at the time of the riot thing, to a post in the Defense Department's Special Operations and Low-Intensity Conflict Office. It's an office with a very big title plate on the door. Has raised alarm internally among staff. No, I mean outside their bodies, but who question how anyone convicted in the assault on American democracy could be trusted for such a sensitive role in the U.S. government, these people said, on condition of anonymity, citing a fear of retaliation. Irizarry is assigned to the office's Irregular Warfare and Counterterrorism section, they said. The team comprises about 40 people. Its portfolio includes operations such as embassy security, personnel recovery, and hostage rescue. You want a 19-year-old... No, he was 19 then. Two people characterized the work as among the most delicate that the Pentagon performs. All positions, they said, require a top-secret security clearance. Quote, in the case of rescue extraction missions, it can place our special operators in some of the most complex and dangerous environments we ask of them, said one of the familiar persons. To put someone, continuing, someone so junior and new to the Department of Defense and with such a checkered background into such a sensitive portfolio raises serious questions for leadership, unquote. Well, thank goodness there's no leadership there. Irizarry did not respond to questions for comment. In a statement, the acting Pentagon press secretary said he is a qualified, patriotic young professional. We're proud to have him as a political appointee. It's unclear, says the Post, who within the administration appointed him to the post. But he'll be able to help out the new ODNI, because he has no intelligence experience. This guy will soon have a little, and plans for a $1.5 billion, that's Australian, 1.1 American, Trump Tower in Queensland, that's in Australia, have been scrapped. The Australian developer blamed the toxic Trump brand and the Iran war for the project's demise. Is the brand separate from the war now? It comes just 3 months after the deal was announced, with claims that the 91-story luxury hotel on the Gold Coast would be Australia's tallest building, taller than the Shard in London. And if you lay it on its side, it would be almost as tall as the reflecting pool. Details about the project have been deleted from the Trump Organization's website. I bet Eric did that himself. Spokesperson said the developer had not met obligations. But the developer, Altus Property Group, denied those claims, maintained the project would continue with other luxury brands as options. Eric has other luxury brands? Oh, and... Bye-bye.

U.S. military contractors need at least 3 years to replenish stockpiles of three key weapons systems used heavily in the Iran war. That's according to an analysis released this week, reported by the Associated Press. This adds to concerns that American forces would have limited firepower in any future conflict with China. We need fire. The weapon systems are Tomahawk cruise missiles, which are used to strike targets deep inside enemy territory, and Patriot and THAAD interceptors that defend against incoming missiles and drones. That's all. The United States has enough munitions, munitions for any plausible scenario in the Iran war, but the depleted inventories have created a window of vulnerability for a potential Western Pacific conflict. According to the Center for Strategic and International Studies, the time needed to rebuild those inventories has thus become a major concern. Unquote. It'll be done by the weekend. China has a stated goal of ensuring its military is capable of taking Taiwan by force, if necessary, by 2027. Experts see that as more aspirational than a hard deadline. But the analysis by the Washington think tank factors in the Republican-Trump administration's historic $1.5 trillion defense budget proposed for next year. It significantly accelerates spending on high-end munitions that began under Sleepy Joe. While there's bipartisan agreement in Congress to boost inventories, the problem today isn't money. It's time, says the report. It takes time to expand production capacity and to build these complex systems. The window of vulnerability will last, quote, for several years until inventories return to their previous levels, and another several years before they get to the levels that war planners desire. But meanwhile, we're winning it. Hello, welcome to the show.

0: Well, it's a show about gold, at least in part. From a cold and rainy springtime London, I'm Harry Shearer. Welcome you to this edition of the show. And now, ladies and gentlemen, news of our very good friend, the Atom.
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0: Don't bother metering. The operator of Fook, the nuclear power plant that went bluey a few years ago, says it has begun removing fuel rod assemblies from a storage pool in the number 2 reactor building. It's only been a decade. What's your... Tokyo Electric Power Company, TEPCO, started the procedure this week. They've decided to remove the assemblies to lower the risk of trouble in the event that it cannot cool the nuclear fuel safely. Oh, just that. 15 years after the dent at the nuclear power plant, a total of 615 assemblies are still being kept in a storage pool in the number 2 reactor building. Of those, 587 are spent, 28 are unused. This week, workers started removing the unused using a remotely operated dedicated crane. This crane is dedicated to you, ladies and gentlemen, and placing them in metal containers. They will be transferred to a separate facility equipped with a more advanced cooling system in the future. I guess they have to invent that first. TEPCO plans to retrieve all 615 of the assemblies over the next 2 years. The goal is completing the process in the second half of fiscal 2028, or maybe later. The removal of assemblies in the damaged number 4 reactor was finished way back in 2014, and in the damaged number 3 reactor in 2021, but 392 assemblies in the number 1 reactor remain in a storage pool. TEPCO plans to start removing them as early as 2027 after it finishes clearing debris scattered by the hydrogen explosion at Fook. Clean, cheap, not in such a hurry, your friend the Atom. And now...

AI outperforms doctors in emergency room tasks. Google AI has better bedside manner than human doctors. These headlines, and some like them, that tout the abilities of artificial intelligence tools to surpass the skills of physicians are becoming more common. But an advanced large language model beating a physician at a single task doesn't necessarily mean that AI is ready to take over medicine in the real world. The magazine Nature spoke to researchers studying the use of AI in healthcare to understand which AI doctors have shown the most promise so far and which such tools might take command of medical diagnoses. Some scientists point out that various AI systems are already handling simple medical tasks, taking notes, renewing prescriptions. Gee, that's tough. But they say that physicians can never fully be replaced by machines. Quote, medicine is messy, and patients don't always have textbook stories to tell. That's from David Wu, a resident physician who studies AI at Harvard Medical School. He adds, I don't think we've proven that these systems can handle that mess. Unquote. Still, a few demonstrations have got researchers excited about the AI revolution brewing in medicine. One study published in April in the journal Science concluded that an advanced LLM, large language model, performed better than physicians when evaluating the conditions of people visiting the emergency department at a Boston hospital. When the AI model, called O1 and developed by OpenAI, reviewed the information recorded by hospital staff members during a visit, it got the diagnosis correct or almost correct in 67% of cases, compared with around 55% for the two human doctors who participated in the experiment. Well, fire them. Because the study used real-world data, it marks an evolution for AI tools, which have in the past been tested on simulated patient scenarios or neatly curated medical cases. That's what the researchers who spoke to Nature said, but it's still a long way from emulating what goes on in a real emergency department, those researchers say. Neither the AI model nor the doctors in the study had the opportunity to interact with the patients. Another study posted on the preprint server Archive, with an X, in March ahead of peer review has also created a buzz by investigating how AI systems do when conversing with patients to make a diagnosis. A team led by scientists at Google Research monitored an AI system that they developed, named the Articulate Medical Intelligence Explorer. It used text messages to chat with real patients who'd been scheduled for urgent care appointments at a clinic in Boston. Patients must have been pleased. The interactions during which the thing collected patients' histories and discussed possible diagnoses occurred up to 5 days before they had their appointments with, what are they called? Human doctors. The Articulate Medical Intelligence Explorer that generated a list of possible diagnoses on the basis of those conversations. The correct diagnosis was among the chatbot's top three in 75% of cases. It was the top suggestion in 56% of them. The system's performance was similar to that of the actual physicians who the patients eventually saw, although the treatment plans proposed by the human clinicians were more practical and cost-effective than those prepared and proposed by AI. And then there's this. By 2030, the global data centers that power AI are projected to consume 945 terawatt hours of electricity. That's nearly triple the combined annual electricity use of Pakistan, Bangladesh, and Nigeria. They have those countries are collectively home to more than 650 million people. Their associated water footprint, the data centers, not the people, will equal the basic annual domestic water needs of all 1.3 billion people in sub-Saharan Africa.
the center's land footprint will exceed 5,600 square miles, roughly twice the size of the metropolitan area of Jakarta, home to more than 32 million people. These findings are detailed in a new report, Environmental Cost of AI's Energy Use, by the United Nations University Institute for Water, Environment, and Health, the UNUINWEH. Say it with me now. Researchers have previously warned about the greenhouse gas emissions of data centers, but the UN scientists now argue that the environmental costs of AI and data centers cannot be understood through carbon emissions alone. In their report, they quantify the carbon, water, and land footprints of AI's electricity use across the globe. And then there's waste, not nuclear waste. Quote, at the end of life, poorly managed e-waste, that's the waste caused by these data centers, can expose frontline communities, the ones nearby, to hazardous substances. By 2030, AI infrastructure could generate up to 2.5 million metric tons of e-waste each year, roughly equivalent to discarding 250 Eiffel Towers annually. You wouldn't want to do that. Well, keep one. The report warns that even the language used by AI users can make a huge difference. Simply getting rid of politeness by not saying please and thank you can reduce the overall footprint significantly by making the prompts more concise. For example, a concise response mode can reduce ChatGPT token output by 30%, equivalent to the annual residential electricity of nearly 700,000 people in sub-Saharan Africa. So blame them if you don't say thank you. Or please. We have, I believe, talked before on this program, by we, I mean you, about the fact that more and more AI companies are switching from subscription plans, where you pay a monthly fee and you get to use the thing as much as you want, to a metered plan, because every prompt costs money. Well, developers seem to hate Microsoft's new usage-based billing policy for GitHub Copilot. They report burning through a month's worth of credits in hours. This is from the British tech journal The Register. Quote, this is a staggering shift from a predictable subscription to a stressful meter-based service that hinders my productivity rather than helping it. That's the communication from one developer on the user forum. Said they were paying for Microsoft's $39 per month plan, Copilot Pro Plus. Yes, Pro Plus. What could be better than that? But burned through about 8% of their monthly AI credit allocation in 2 hours under the new system. The outrage in that quotation is a consistent and growing theme among the business users of AI. They suddenly see eye-popping bills after years of experimenting with a nearly free service. The changes went into effect in terms of the Microsoft thing this week in GitHub's April post announcing the new billing scheme. Microsoft said the change was made from monthly billing to usage-based because GitHub Copilot is, quote, not the same product it was a year ago. It now powers far more complex agentic workflows that consume far more compute. This change is designed to deliver a more sustainable and reliable product experience by aligning pricing to actual usage and costs. Unquote, Microsoft. And speaking of Microsoft, they're introducing a new category of agentic AI, AI that acts like agents, but doesn't take 10%. Starting with Scout, its first agent, it doesn't take much guessing, according to the Register, to understand how Microsoft expects these things to operate. By constantly watching your every move and taking action in the background, ostensibly to streamline your workday. Microsoft announced Autopilot and the first Autopilot agent Scout at a conference this week.
describing it and other future autopilots as, quote, always-on agents that work autonomously, stay active in the background to understand how work gets done across your apps and systems, and it can take action without needing to be prompted each time, unquote. Scout can be interacted with in Microsoft Teams when one feels the need, but outside of instances where users need to query it directly, it's always there. Quote, it operates across cloud, desktop, and web, and to the data that powers your day, including charts, email, calendar, and contracts, said the VP at Microsoft. Agents supposedly have their own identities, according to that VP. They're able to act autonomously within the constraints organizations set on their activities. Letting autopilots operate on autopilot, quote, creates a more durable way to keep work in motion, so it continues even when your attention is elsewhere, unquote. One might hope that this new Microsoft thing will be more reliable than the previous Copilot, whose outputs Microsoft itself warns may not always be accurate. Quote, Microsoft Scout is built with enterprise-grade security and controls so it can be trusted in your organization from day one, said the VP. Day two is the one I'm worried about. Microsoft claims that Scout and whatever future autopilot agents it releases are bound to an intra-identity that allows their activity within an enterprise environment to be attributed to a particular person's Scout agent, and notes that it acts within the confines of access control set by the organization. It's not clear what other protections against common AI exploits are included. It's often surprisingly easy to manipulate AI agents into behaving in ways their operators never intended, according to the British Tech Journal Register. Malicious web pages can inject prompts that trick them into leaking sensitive information. These sorts of attacks can be launched without any direct user interaction. But wait, there's more. It's not all good news. The moderators of the biohacking subreddit say that peptide and hormone replacement therapy companies have been spamming Reddit in an attempt to get their posts scraped by AI chatbots. The strategy is an effort to systematically manipulate the answers provided by chatbots by manipulating the underlying source material that those chatbots will scrape, in this case, a popular Reddit community. The moderators of the biohackers section of Reddit said they would be banning new posts about peptides and hormone replacement therapy because of attempted manipulation by the companies that make, market, and sell them. Reddit Biohackers is a long-running subreddit about using supplements, experimental pharmacology, and other longevity or fitness-adjacent themes, peptides, and HRT. Those have become a wildly popular topic of discussion on the subreddit, especially as companies try to market them off-label or as gray market compounds. I like my markets gray with a little touch of yellow. As AI search engines increasingly pull answers from Reddit, companies are using us for AEO, AI engine optimization. Like search engine optimization in the old days? On top of that, there's been an explosion of peptide interest and AI usage flooding the subreddit. Together, this has put serious pressure on content quality, said the moderators. Manipulating Reddit with bots, sock puppet accounts, and human accounts that are paid to promote brands has become a core strategy of firms that do AI engine optimization, because Reddit has become one of the most often cited sources by popular AI tools, your ChatGPT, your Google AI search. A company called Red Rover offers it on its home page. It says, rank number one on search and get cited by AI agents that mass publish content to help you rank on Google, driving traffic to your site from every corner of the internet. See, everything turns
Peptides cover a spectrum of injectable amino acids, from GLP-1 to a series of compounded and gray market substances that can be used for muscle growth, recovery, hair growth, skin care, and anti-aging, and other uses. 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So ask your doctor if AI should be your doctor.

from London. This is Le Show. And ladies and gentlemen, this is the week that the United States, at least the government, started poking into London's England's business. There is a horrible story that has been dominating the news media here in London this week. A young man, a 19-year-old, was stabbed three times with a long knife by another young man who then called the police and said that he was the one that had been attacked. The police arrive. They see the first young man bloodied and endangered. And for some reason, they handcuff him. And he dies. And U.S. Vice President J.D. Vance delivered a speech a couple days later denouncing British law that tends to be about a bit careful about the police not being prejudiced against racial minorities. The wording of that law is under some discussion here in London these days. But J.D. Vance just denounced it and denounced Europe for all the immigration they've allowed. By the way, the guilty person in this situation was born in London. But thanks, J.D., helping the good name of the United States wherever you go. Speaking of which, not a great week for the felon-in-chief. Some of his pet projects aren't getting the petting. And partly it's because, as time goes by, Republicans who hope to get reelected in November are starting to become more fearful of the voters than they are of the felon-in-chief. So, but there is bad news for him. The gold coin that he wanted minted to commemorate, oh, sure, the anniversary of America, but, you know, with his picture on it. Now there is news that that may not be done by the anniversary. And, of course, the $1.8 billion fund he wanted to establish to help people who had been, you know, injured by Sleepy Joe, like the January 6th rioters, that's running into trouble in Congress, strangely enough. Sleepy Congress woke up. But the president is focusing on the important things like the Gold Ballroom and four statues in downtown Washington that he is supervising being covered with gold paint. Because the bronze, you know, the bronze. I mean, yeah, gold seems to be a feature, not a bug, for this leader.

As he shows off his golden office, many an eye has rolled, but he'll call in security.

0: And now, ladies and gentlemen.
1: Looks like Miss Claus.
0: A British Labour MP is suing Elon Musk's xAI. It's believed to be the first UK case testing whether an AI company can be held liable for images generated by its chatbot. Jess Asato alleges that users of xAI's Grok created fake sexualized images of her without her consent. Happening earlier this year, it includes pictures depicting her in a bikini and a video, quote, showing her being chloroformed and prepared for a sexual assault, unquote. Ex-users then further discussed the abusive material online and shared additional AI-manipulated imagery, according to Asato. She told the Financial Times she'd been targeted after speaking out publicly against the creation of non-consensual imagery. Quote, my hope is this will rebalance individuals' rights against very large tech companies that should have put safeguards in place before they harmed women and children. She said, calling for better safety by design. The lawsuit claim filed this week in the High Court. No, they don't. Argues that xAI violated laws around data protection and the misuse of private information by allowing the images to be generated. On the other hand, if you want to see other kinds of revealing imagery created by Grok, I would point you to my Substack. And Morningstar, it's an analytic company, financial analyst, pegged SpaceX's, that's Elon's company, valuation at $780 billion. That's less than half of what the company is reportedly targeting in its initial public offering. It's ahead of a roadshow that's planned for this week, according to Reuters. Prospects for the company's artificial intelligence business, which includes xAI, the social media platform X, and the aforementioned Grok, were uncertain given unclear economics and competition from OpenAI and Anthropic, according to the analytic firm, casting a certain amount of doubt about Elon's giant payday that he's expecting. Quote, we don't see Grok as one of the leading AI labs today, said the equity analyst from Morningstar. He also warned that the future promise of SpaceX's AI segment relies on untested technology, such as orbital data centers. Yeah, we'll shoot them up there. That won't block anything. Starlink, the satellite broadband business, also faces technological hurdles, many of which may be outside the company's control, said the analyst. Quote, we think the company has been significantly overvalued, and investors will have the opportunity to buy the stock at more attractive prices after the initial public offering. That's a quote from the analyst. That stands out as a rare contrarian view at a time when enthusiasm for that IPO has been, according to Reuters, high. Seems like must love. And now, the apologies of the weak and the strong.
2: So sorry.
0: Republican Representative Andy Ogles has apologized after a social media post was publicized and published to his X account, saying that, quote, homosexuality has no place in America, unquote. No, it was not a travel ad for Mexico. The post also wished his followers, quote, Happy Nuclear Family Month, unquote, following a recent designation by Tennessee lawmakers that has drawn criticism from LGBTQ plus advocates. June has historically been known as Pride Month. Ogles later deleted the post and responded to the backlash he faced, writing on X, quote, Earlier today, while working on the farm, my phone began going crazy because of a post made by a member of my comms team. The post was stupid, hurtful, and a complete distraction from my America First focus. The employee has been reprimanded. Unquote. A hotel in the southern German state of Bavaria came under heavy criticism for a message refusing a reservation to an Israeli guest that included a message reminiscent of the Nazi era, is all. The case came to light when Israel's consul general to southern Germany, Talia Lador, posted the rejection message on X. There's this X again. Quote, have we returned to the 1930s? Lador wrote in German. A screenshot in her post shows an English language message from the Hotel Zum Hirschen in Bavaria, telling the recipient that, quote, there are no Jews allowed in our hotel, unquote. The hotel's junior director told the news agency DPA that the message does not reflect the establishment's worldview at all. The hotel located in the Bavarian forest near the Czech border has since sent an apology to the guest and offered him and his family a free one-week stay, quote, to get to know us personally and to prove to you that we're not bad people who discriminate against others. It was definitely wrong of us to respond in that way to the chat, the hotel wrote. It was also sent to the office of the Bavarian state premier, just in case. According to the email, the hotel has been struggling with fraudulent bookings and phishing attempts for some time. Customer data is said to be stolen, so the request from Israel had wrongly been assumed to be a fake booking, said the hotel. Quote, it's extremely important to us that you understand that this remark was not directed at people of the Jewish faith, but was made out of frustration at the numerous fake bookings. Nevertheless, this was unacceptable and must not happen in a professional business, unquote. Fortunately, Ted Danson, who rose to sitcom stardom as barkeeper Sam Malone on Cheers, apologized in a podcast release this week for appearing in blackface and his repeated use of a racial slur while roasting Whoopi Goldberg more than three decades ago. You think cleaning up atomic waste takes a long time? Danson was involved romantically with Goldberg at the time of the 1995 celebrity roast at the New York Friars Club. His monologue, peppered with jokes about Goldberg's anatomy and their sex life, drew intense criticism that has trailed the actor over the years. Quote, I need to and want to apologize for the rest of my life, Danson said on W. Kamau Bell's podcast. Outraged by what he had seen and heard, television host Montel Williams stormed off the dais of the roast. David Dinkins, New York's mayor at the time and the first person of color to hold the office, described the jokes as, quote, way.

black women in the world at that point, and I'm supposed to be roasting her, and I'm not a stand-up, I can't run with the bulls, unquote. Danson said he spent months working on his monologue for the roast, which he acknowledged as being flawed from the start. Quote, well, if I were black, I could say all these outrageous things. I'm not. Then my mind went, well, I will do it in blackface. That will be funny or not, but it'll be like, I have license to. I thought I could pull this off. There's no one that's been whiter than me in the world. He offered an apology to Goldberg. Quote, poor Whoopi Goldberg has had to defend me over the years, sweetly and gracefully. Unquote. No comment from Goldberg. Danson said he had instantly recognized his disastrous miscalculation. Quote, within 20 seconds, I was like, I stuck my finger in a light socket. Unquote. Also in the Celebrity File, German filmmaker Wim Wenders this week said he has pulled his 1975 movie, The Wrong Move, over a nude scene featuring a then 13-year-old Natasha Kinski. Kinski, now 65, how did that happen? Has urged Wenders to re-edit the film. Last month, she told a German newspaper, quote, that was my first film. He was my first director, and he didn't protect me, unquote. Wenders issued a statement apologizing to Kinski. Quote, I recognize that Natasha Kinski should have been better protected back then. For that, I apologize to you, Natasha, unreservedly. No ifs and buts. Ooh. Wenders said he was withdrawing it from all current forms of distribution and exhibition, including streaming services and broadcast TV. His nonprofit, Wim Wenders Foundation, owns the film. It'll remain unavailable, he said, until a mutually agreed-upon solution can be found. He said he will seek a broad dialogue. No, not what you're thinking. That includes Kinski, the German Film Academy, and other film groups. Probably not Looney Tunes. Vasana Montgomery has apologized following her removal from the Love Island USA cast after videos surfaced that appeared to show her using a racial slur. That again. Quote, I wanted to address a couple of videos from my teen years that have recently resurfaced. In those videos, I used a racial slur. There is no excuse for it, and I am deeply sorry, she wrote on her Instagram. I am embarrassed and disappointed by my words. I take full responsibility for what I said and understand why it has hurt and upset people. Unquote. Peacock, yeah, they're still Peacock, announced a removal from the cast of season 8 this week after two videos began circulating on social media showing Montgomery appearing to say a racial slur that refers to black people. What would that be? The streaming service told NBC News she would not be included in the season. In her Instagram story, the Beaverton, Oregon resident said she has grown up a lot as a person and taken the time to educate myself, listen, learn, and better understand the impact that language can have. Yeah. See, dogs don't get into that kind of... That growth does not erase my mistake, and then I'm not asking anyone to excuse it, she added. I believe people should be held accountable for their actions, but I also believe in growing, learning, and becoming better. To anyone I hurt or disappointed, I am truly sorry, she concluded. Clearly, the letter needs an editor. And Good Morning Britain has issued a public apology following an on-air blunder involving Delta Goodrem. Shortly after a segment with Goodrem went live this week, viewers were quick to flag the program on social media after noticing an expletive was aired when the camera cut to a fan's sign in the bottom right corner of the screen. Goodrem appeared on the show following her performance representing Australia at Eurovision. She's a singer, and that's a contest. During the segment, a split screen showed both Delta in studio and footage of a recent surprise performance at the Mighty Hoopla Festival in London. It seemed that producers made a grave error when vetting the footage after viewers were quick to point out that offensive word made it to TV.
While the focus of the video was good, Rem on stage in the corner, viewers could

0: seen audience members fan with the C word plastered across it in bold, bright pink letters. The moment quickly went viral on social media, viewers pointing out the error and calling on producers to apologize not only to Goodrem, but to viewers for airing that expletive on morning TV. Soon after the moment went viral, Good Morning Britain issued a public apology. Quote, "We'd like to apologize to any viewers offended by the accidental appearance of the expletive, which was featured in concert footage. As soon as the error was discovered, it was corrected, and it didn't appear in the Plus One and ITVX versions." Unquote. That's like the Pro Plus versions, ladies and gentlemen. I think the apologies of the week, a copyrighted feature of this broadcast. And now, finally, the side effects of the week.
1: Ultomiris may lower your ability to fight infections, increasing your chance of serious meningococcal and other infections, which may become life-threatening or fatal. Complete or update meningococcal vaccines at least 2 weeks before you start. If treatment is urgent, you should receive antibiotics with your vaccines. Don't start if you have a meningococcal infection. Infusion reactions may include back, belly, limb, or chest pain, muscle spasms, blood pressure changes, tiredness, shaking chills, bad taste, breathing problems, or face, tongue, or throat swelling.
0: So that's what causes bad taste.

Ladies and gentlemen, that concludes this week's edition of The Show. 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The tip of The Show, chapeau to the San Diego and Hawaii desks. Thanks to Pam Halstead and to Thomas Walsh at WWNO New Orleans for help with today's program. The email address for this program, does anybody use that? You'll find it at harryshearer.com, along with a lot of stuff to read and watch and listen to and remember. And much the same can be said of my YouTube channel. A lot of great New Orleans piano concerts on that, and a lot of other great stuff as well. And yes, I already mentioned it, I'm writing in Substack.

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So long from the center of London.

QST, QST, QST, this is Bruce, KK5DO, and it's once again time for another edition of the Houston AMSAT Net. This net meets on Tuesdays to discuss topics related to satellites, balloons, and other amateur-related items. This is net number 1667, and it's 8 p.m. Central Time on Tuesday, June 9th, 2026, which in UTC time is Wednesday, June 10th, 2026, at 0100. Sorry, this net is only being heard on Echolink and our normal streaming services, as I cannot reach the repeater from my house. And hopefully Marty will be back soon in order to give those on the repeater and all those linked places a shot again at hearing our net. So I've got a few interesting things here this evening. And we can jump right over to the AMSAT News Service. And once again, oh, I forgot to start the little timer there. Okay, once again, it's a deadline for the nominations for the AMSAT 2026 Board of Directors election. It takes place during the third quarter of the year, and it ends the nomination period ends June 15th. Then we have the voting time. Three director positions are set to expire in 2026. The current board members whose seats are up for election are Mark Hammond, N8MH, Bruce Page, KK5DO, Paul Stetzer, N8HM. And in addition to the three full-time director or full directors, there are up to two alternate directors that can be elected, and they serve a one-year term, whereas the full directors serve a two-year term. To nominate a candidate, a written submission is required. Nominations must include the nominee's name, call sign, and contact information, along with the same details for either five AMSAT members in good standing or one member society endorsing that candidate. Nomination should be directed, and there is a mailing address, but it's so much easier these days to use email, and the bylaws do permit it. So you can email your nominations to dtabor@amsat.org. All nomination petitions must be received by the Secretary no later than June 15th. After the submission deadline, the Secretary will confirm that the eligibility of each candidate and the supporting members or societies with full notification to candidates provided by the end of June. So, if you have a favorite candidate you'd like to nominate, be sure you get your nominations in time. Now, Hades SA, which is called Spiny 1, designated Spain Oscar 127. On March 30th, the Hades SA satellite was launched on the Falcon 9 launch vehicle from Vandenberg Space Force in California. Developed by AMSAT Spain, the satellite carries an SSDV and Codec 2 payload for reception by amateur radio enthusiasts around the world. The satellite is actively transmitting images and messages now. At the request of AMSAT Spain, AMSAT hereby designates Hades SA as Spain Oscar 127 or SO-127. We congratulate AMSAT Spain, thank them for their contribution to the amateur satellite community, and wish them continued success on this and future projects. So 127 satellites have received their Oscar number to date, and that's quite a bit since one of our famous ones, AO7, first went up into space. And just good. Everything is working like it's supposed to, so that's nice to see. So on May 31st, AMSAT submitted a letter of intent, or an LOI, to NASA Marshall Space Flight Center in response to a sources sought notice for CubeSat secondary payload opportunities aboard the Space Launch System, or SLS,
on the Artemis 3, 4, and 5 missions. The LOI expresses strong interest in developing and flying an AMSAT-designated CubeSat payload on one or more of these missions. It highlights the strategic alignment between the opportunity and AMSAT, or AMSAT's ongoing Gulf, which is Greater Orbit, Larger Footprint program, which is building the technologies and operational experience needed for amateur radio satellites in progressively higher orbits from LEO through MEO to HEO. A high Earth deployment would provide an outstanding environment to qualify key Gulf technologies, particularly radiation-tolerant electronics, advanced software-defined radio, or SDR, transponders, three-axis attitude determination and control, and deployable stroke steerable solar arrays. In the demanding thermal radiation and trajectory conditions beyond low Earth orbit, such a mission would significantly expand amateur radio's larger footprint, deliver critical flight heritage, and create clear synergies with NASA's exploration, technology demonstration, and public engagement goals. The LOI emphasizes AMSAT's long heritage of successful CubeSat missions, including the Fox series flown via NASA CSLI/ELANA, and its robust portfolio of educational and university partnership programs. These include the CubeSat Simulator Program, used worldwide in schools and universities, collaborations such as the Radiation Experiment from Vanderbilt University, and imaging payloads from Virginia Tech on Fox satellites. Broader STEM outreach through live satellite contacts and telemetry projects, and active mentorships of student teams and early career professionals. AMSAT is prepared to deliver a flight-ready CubeSat payload, leveraging its proven engineering pipeline dedicated to volunteer technical team and sustainable funding model of membership support, targeted donations, and grants. AMSAT proposes a 6U class spacecraft under 14 kilograms featuring deployable solar arrays and an AMSAT-developed amateur radio communication system supporting VHF uplink, UHF downlink, plus 5 gigahertz uplink and 10 gigahertz downlink. A precursor 3U technology demonstrator, Gulf-T, and that's T-E-E, is under construction with completion targeted by the end of the year. If selected, AMSAT would pivot development towards the 6U configuration in collaboration with partners. Ground operations would leverage the global amateur radio community for telemetry reception via AMSAT's analysis tools, supported by dedicated AMSAT command stations. The organization is genuinely excited about the prospect of contributing an AMSAT-developed CubeSat to the Artemis program, advancing amateur radio's historic role in space exploration, qualifying technologies for future HEO and lunar missions, and inspiring students and the global public through meaningful educational partnerships. So we will see what kind of response we get to our LOI, the letter of intent. There you go. And I think it's about time we take a little quickie pause here for the repeaters to reset. Okay. There, now we back on.
And what else do we have? Okay, this is new. There is a multi-platform desktop satellite tracking application for amateur radio operators, and it's called Oscar Watch Tracker. It has been released and is under active development. It was developed by Peter MM9SQL and hosted on GitHub. Oscar Watch provides an integrated environment for tracking AMSAT and other amateur satellites, predicting passes, managing Doppler-corrected frequencies, and optionally automating rotor and radio control, all from a single map-centered interface. Okay, so here are some of the key features. Oscar Watch is tailored for VHF, UHF satellite operators working FM CubeSats, such as SO50 and the ISS. Linear transponders, such as RS44 and FO29, and similar modes. It assumes familiarity with basic concepts like azimuth, elevation, and Doppler, but automates calculations and hardware interactions to let operators focus on making contacts. So it's got visual tracking, a world map with satellite subpoint, ground track, and footprint overlays with optional motion arrows and gray line terminator. Includes polar sky plot relative to your QTH. Support for time scrubbing to preview passes without affecting live hardware. Optional DX station grid marker with a live ASL from the remote location. Then it's got pass predictions. List of upcoming passes with TCA, which is time of closest approach or maximum elevation. Filters for minimum elevation and duration. Features include a pass planner with multi-station profiles and .ics calendar support, plus a mutual pass finder for two-station coordination. Then you've got frequency management. Built-in transponder database with live Doppler-corrected uplink and downlink frequencies. Supports RX offsets, separate for voice and CW on linear modes, CTCSS tones, and easy toggling between modes. Includes a transponder database editor for custom additions and updates from the published JSON source. Now, hardware integration. 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For the YAESU, FT847, 817, 818, 991. 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For Doppler tracking, satellite stroke split modes and CTCSS handling. 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Rotor control for YAESU GS232, and EasyCom compatibility controllers, including SPID, with manual park and smart azimuth options for 450-degree rotors. Then there's additional tools. Voice announcements for satellite rising, automatic pass wave recording, cloud log integration for frequency logging, and live telemetry for ASL, range, and altitude. Oscar Watch does not decode telemetry or serve as primary logging software. It complements existing tools as a pass assistant for home or portable use. 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So here's their getting started. Pre-built binaries for Windows, Mac OS, and Linux are available on GitHub. 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So one, you configure your station location, your lat long and grid square.
in the settings. 2, you select the desired satellites and refresh the TLEs. 3, you set up radio and rotor comm ports if using automation. 4, focus a satellite via the map or pass list to view live data and frequencies. Detailed operator guides, keyboard shortcuts, and troubleshooting are included in the app's help menu and the repository's help/folder. Note that macOS users may need to approve the unsigned app and bundled libraries on the first launch. Because you know how Apple is, they try to make sure nothing gets on that machine that you don't want installed. So with the radios, let's see. Well, it's got the serial cat native drivers for, we already mentioned all those radios. It's the same ones listed here. The rotators are the same ones that we have listed. The project emphasizes custom native drivers for reliable satellite-specific behavior over general libraries like HamLib. OscarWatch is still evolving rapidly. Recent versions added in-app updates, multi-language support including Japanese, simplified Chinese, Brazilian Portuguese. They've got gray line overlays, mutual pass visualizer, and expanding rig rotor support. Check the GitHub repository for the latest releases, source code, to-do list, and contribution opportunities. Then, for more information, there's a link to the GitHub location, and there's a pretty picture that they provided in here. So, thanks to Peter, MM9SQL. And there were no changes to the TLEs this week, so we didn't get anything added or subtracted. And, of course, we're still getting closer to that cutover date when we start using JSON, XML, KVN, CSV, all those different formats to make sure we can go beyond the limit that's currently set in place. It probably expires around the middle of July. So I would say in the next few weeks, we may be switching over, maybe a month from now. And we'll take a quick break again for the repeaters to reset. Okay. In ARIS news, there was a contact over in France. There was one in Tasmania, Australia. That looks like all they've had. So, nothing more. And remember that during any of the EVAs, dockings, anything like that, undocking, all the radios are turned off. So the crossband repeater remains configured in the Columbus module, 145.990 MHz up with a PL tone of 67, and the downlink, 437.800. Now keep in mind, you may get lucky and a crew member may get on their air. However, there's no need to call for them because if you call for them, they can't hear you. The volume is turned off or turned down. And if they do want to operate, they'll just go over to the radio, turn up the volume, and start calling. So best thing is just to listen for them. Otherwise, you know, you're just wasting time on the repeater for others that could have made a contact with someone. And the Ham TV, it's over there on 2.395 gigahertz, and it sends a test signal. So you can check your equipment, see if it's working, and be ready when the videos start coming down. The AMSAT Symposium is October 8th through the 11th, and the actual, the 8th is the Board of Directors meeting, morning of the 9th, I believe that's Friday,
The board of directors meeting continues. Then in the afternoon, the symposium starts. Saturday, it's all day. And then Sunday morning, we have a breakfast that you're welcome to attend. Tickets for all that can be had at amsat.org, and you can find that over there. And this time, they're going to have optional tours to the USS Orlick and to the Jacksonville Zoo. So that should be fun for those that aren't attending the festivities and all the meetings and listening to the talks. And then, of course, Saturday night, we have the banquet. We usually have a bunch of door prizes, so it's well worth it. You never know what you're going to receive. I got lucky last year, and I got the CubeSat Sim. So I've been demoing that at places, so that's a lot of fun. The U.S. Space Force this week awarded SpaceX a $4.16 billion contract to build a constellation of satellites designed to track airborne targets from orbit. The program is intended to detect and track airborne targets, including aircraft, cruise missiles, and potentially hypersonic weapons. In the same week, the U.S. Space Force awarded SpaceX a $2.29 billion contract to build a network of low Earth orbit satellites intended to function as military internet in space. Both deals were among the largest contracts issued this year by Space Systems Command, the Space Force's acquisition arm. So that news came from Space News. We do have the link over on amsatnet.com if you're interested in looking at that complete story. That's a lot of money. Was that $6.5 billion? That's more than my Social Security. NASA has officially ended the Mars Atmosphere and Volatile Evolution, or MAVEN, mission, 6 months after it lost contact with the probe. MAVEN was the agency's first program dedicated to studying the Martian atmosphere and its evolution. It launched in 2013 from Cape Canaveral and entered the Martian orbit nearly a year later in 2014. The probe's primary science mission was scheduled to last 1 year, but it ended up spending more than 11 years in orbit, sending back data from Mars. NASA even used it as an antenna for the Mars 2020 mission, which brought the Perseverance rover to the planet. I wonder if that should have been with a V in there somewhere. Anyhow, that comes from Engadget, and we do have the link for that complete story over at amsatnet.com. And then Paul, N8HM, he's got PaperSat, a satellite tracking program for the M5 stack Paper S3, which is an ESP32-based e-ink device, has been posted to the new M5 stack M5 Paper color due to the refresh rate limitations of the color e-ink display. The program has been reconceptualized as an 8-satellite NextPass dashboard in 2 pages with alerts to pass events using the onboard RGB LEDs and a speaker. So you can find that on GitHub, and we do have that link over at amsatnet.com. This week's ANS editor was Paul, N8HM. And that was interesting. We had some good articles there. I want to recognize some of the people that have joined us over on Echolink. AD0HJ, KA5YFC, N6UTC, KD5PQJ, AG9P, AD0HJ,
and KC5LWY. We thank you all for joining us, and wish I could go grab other check-ins from other places, but not going to happen, Captain. So we'll continue on here with some other neat stuff. And let me pause again for the repeaters to reset.

Okay, there we go. Now, I happened to this week go over to Space Daily, and I found an interesting article only because the FCC handed down a ruling, and not directly amateur radio, but sort of. So, here's the story. This was posted or published today, June 9th, and it's by the Space Daily editorial team. So they all had a little hand in it, not any specific person. And here's the story. The Federal Communications Commission just handed Amazon exactly what it asked for, and exactly what SpaceX was fighting to prevent. Sort of. The agency waived a July 30 deadline requiring Amazon to deploy half its 3,232 satellite broadband constellation, formerly Project Kuiper, well, it's K-U-I-P-E-R, and it was rebranded as Amazon Leo in November 2025. Sparing the company the loss of authorization to keep launching, but buried in the order is a 20-month spectrum demotion that gives SpaceX precisely the operational leverage it had been demanding in filings opposing the waiver. Its regulatory paradox, the FCC has chosen to live with an agency trying to prevent a Starlink monopoly by rescuing its only serious challenger, while simultaneously handing that challenger's chief rival a coordination advantage over the late arriving satellites Amazon now has permission to fly. Okay, now if you're following that, the decision reported by Space News captures the bind the FCC has put itself in. Enforce the anti-warehousing rules, it wrote, to keep companies from sitting on valuable spectrum or avoid a regulatory move that would entrench Starlink as America's only large broadband constellation. It tried to do both. Whether that compromise holds or already tilts the field the agency claims to be leveling is the question now hanging over the U.S. satellite broadband market. So, the penalty that helps SpaceX. Amazon escapes the immediate consequence of losing authorization to launch additional Gen 1 satellites. The full deployment deadline stays untouched. The cost is spectrum priority. In other words, Gen 1 satellites Amazon launches after the original deadline lose the protected status they earned in earlier FCC processing rounds. That demotion lasts 20 months, until March 30th of 2028, or until Amazon brings 50% of its constellation online, whichever comes first. Amazon can shave 5 months off that window if it certifies all satellites needed to hit the halfway mark have been built and rockets booked, per FCC's June 5th order. Here's what that means operationally. Under normal FCC procedure, later round operators like SpaceX's Starlink Gen 2 would have to protect Amazon's earlier round satellites from frequency interference. The waiver inverts that hierarchy for any Amazon Leo satellite launched after July 30th, when those late launch satellites and Starlink Gen 2 satellites need to share a frequency band in overlapping coverage areas. It's Amazon that has to step aside or coordinate on terms that favor SpaceX. Picture a contested orbital shell over the continental U.S. where both constellations want to use the same Ka band downlink frequencies
to serve customers in the same regions. Pre-waiver, SpaceX engineers would have been the ones redesigning beamforming patterns, throttling power, or shifting frequencies to avoid stepping on Amazon. Post-waiver, that engineering burden flips to Amazon. Amazon's newer satellites either operate on a non-interference basis, meaning they yield whenever Starlink is using the spectrum, or they negotiate coordination agreements with or from a weaker position. SpaceX gets to define the terms. That's close to what SpaceX asked for. The company opposed the waiver in filings and pushed for Amazon's undeployed satellites to be deferred to an entirely new processing round, which would have reset Amazon's regulatory clock outright. It didn't get the full reset. It got something almost as useful, a 20-month window in which it can lock in coordination terms while Amazon is still scrambling to put hardware in orbit. So, the rocket problem behind the delay. Amazon blamed rocket scarcity, not its own manufacturing pace, despite signing launch contracts worth several billion dollars and ramping production at its Kirkland, Washington facility. The bottleneck is which rockets actually fly. Amazon depends on Ariane 6, United Launch Alliance's Atlas V, SpaceX's Falcon 9, ULA's Vulcan, and Blue Origin's New Glenn. Vulcan and New Glenn, the heavy lift vehicles meant to do bulk of the work, haven't reached the cadence Amazon needed. New Glenn took a serious hit on May 28th, a hot fire test at Cape Canaveral's Launch Complex 36 ended in a fireball destroying Blue Origin's only operational orbit launch pad. NASA Administrator Jared Isaacman told CNBC a 2028 pad recovery timeframe was within the realm of possibility. Blue Origin CEO Dave Limp insists the company will fly again before year's end, but a damaged tower and a single pad architecture leave little margin. New Glenn was supposed to carry dozens of Amazon LEO satellites per mission, among the largest single drops in Amazon's manifest. And let me take a quick stop here to let the repeaters reset. Okay, so a precedent dressed as a remedy. FCC Bureau Chief Jay Schwartz declined SpaceX's request to defer Amazon's undeployed satellites to a future processing round, which would have forced Amazon to start over in the regulatory queue. Instead, Schwartz adopted a softer version of the same idea, demoting the spectral priority of satellites Amazon launches after July 30, rather than wiping out the company's authorization. The order frames the waiver as a remedy, quote, tailored to ensure that Americans quickly benefit from multiple facility-based providers of next-gen satellite services, unquote. That phrase is doing a lot of work. It signals the FCC's view that Starlink's dominance is itself a public interest problem worth bending milestone rules to address. Okay, now, that dominance is hard to overstate. Space industry observer Brian Basson noted SpaceX deployed 4,207 Starlink satellites over a recent 469-day stretch, a pace that puts Amazon's deployment with 331 satellites in orbit at the time the waiver was granted, in stark relief. Satellite industry analysts have downplayed the spectrum penalty's immediate impact, noting Amazon won't be fully operational in the near term anyway, and that existing FCC rules already require
low Earth orbit operators to coordinate frequencies in good faith, regardless of processing round status. But the practical effect compounds with time. Every coordination agreement Amazon signs from a position of regulatory weakness becomes a precedent for the next one. And the FCC has just established a template. Future operators who blow milestone deadlines can expect a temporary downgrade rather than outright revocation. A middle path that punishes delay without killing competition, but only if the punished party can actually catch up. So, can this regulatory approach actually work? The waiver lands at a moment when Starlink's commercial momentum is increasingly difficult to challenge. Recent analysis of SpaceX's valuation argues that Starlink, not Falcon 9 reusability or Starship, is what makes the company financially formidable. Amazon Leo is the most credibly financed challenger, but credibility means little without orbital hardware. A cluster of smaller entrants, including San Francisco-based Basalt Space, have positioned themselves around niches Starlink doesn't fully serve. None has Amazon's capital or manufacturing depth. Amazon retains a forfeit on its surety bond. The financial penalty originally written into the authorization to discourage missed deadlines, the company has not contested it. The full deployment deadline of July 30, 2029 is now the real test. To meet it, Amazon needs Ariane 6 to maintain cadence, Vulcan to deliver consistently, and New Glenn to return to flight without further setbacks. The FCC has also approved Amazon's separately authorized Gen 2 architecture, with 3,212 Gen 2 satellites and 1,292 polar satellites carrying their own milestone schedules that assume Amazon clears its Gen 1 commitments first. An Amazon spokesperson said the company is excited to begin rolling out service in the coming months, with commercial Amazon Leo service still targeted for later this year. CEO Andy Jassy has indicated pricing would be lower than competing services, an implied reference to Starlink. The waiver buys Amazon time. It does not buy rockets. And the 20-month spectrum demotion hands SpaceX a window to press coordination advantages and lock in operational terms while Amazon races to catch up. The FCC has bet that a wounded Amazon is more useful to competition than a disqualified one. The wager only pays off if Amazon actually flies fast. If it doesn't, the agency will have spent its credibility preserving the form of competition while the substance slipped further out of reach. Whether the race ends in a genuine duopoly or a monopoly with extra steps is the question the FCC has chosen to

it was interesting enough, and it got us closer to 9 o'clock. Anyhow, I think that'll do it, and hopefully Marty will be back by the end of the month. I hate missing my third AMSAT Board of Directors meeting, so we'll kind of see what happens that first Tuesday of July. So while Marty's still moving in and getting things situated at his new house, I'll say 73 to everyone, and we will see you here again next week. This is KK5DO.

0: This is RDS here. 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Be there or be square. It promises to be a screamer.
1: Their Nonesuch album, and that was ELP, Emerson, Lake and Palmer, Jerusalem. All bands with either acronyms, abbreviations or initials. REM, Rapid Eye Movement. ELP, named after all the band members, obviously Emerson, Lake and Palmer. And XTC, Jack tells me that Andy Partridge was watching the programme and someone said, "I'm in ecstasy," and he thought they said XTC, and he thought that'd be a good name for a band, which he hadn't even got, he hadn't even joined the band at that stage, so apparently that's where he got the name from. Thank you for that, Jack, very informative. And three different tunes for us to have there on a triple play. There'll be more triple plays next week, no doubt. I think, oh yeah, I've already got one in from Robin. Hi Robin, if you're listening. And I've already recorded the country show, mate, for tomorrow night, so I'm afraid you missed out on that one, but get them in for next week. Robin sent one in, and I shall do that triple play for you next week. I'm going to have some ballads next. I'm in the mood for some good old power ballads. There's Bad Company.

Journey, after all these years, from the Revelation album with the new singer. I've forgotten his name already. I should have written these things down. Anyway, and before that, Bad Company, beautiful. If you needed someone, I played that the other day. I think it popped up when I was standing for Nigel, and I thought, I've got to play that again. It's such a lovely tune. Anyway, top 15 replay at midnight is from the chap from Germany. 1 o'clock, we got continuous music, then all the way through until Ellie at 6 in the morning. I've been listening to Ellie all this week. I've been waking up quite early this week. Tony Paul's at 7. Your top 15 from Brisbane, Australia, at 9 o'clock. Barry James at 10. Ray is sitting in. Ray Copeland sitting in for Nigel at 2. Martin Fisher at 5. Adrian Skiro at 7. And Rob Van Dyke at 9 o'clock. That's your programmes on the main album channel of Radio Caroline. I'm Steve Dack. I shall catch you again this time next week. Well, not this time, next week. I'll be back here at 9 next Thursday. That's what I'm trying to say. Going to finish off with 10, The Name of the Rose.

The following program has been pre-recorded for playback at this time.

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4: Hello up there and good evening, dear friends, ladies and gentlemen, bozos and bozoettes, and to all the newcomers tonight, welcome to a Fireside Chat for June 11th, 2026. My name is DJ Tweeny, a.k.a. Kurt Erickson from Austin, Texas, and I'll be spinning the bits for you for the next couple of hours. Tonight, we're going to hear Fireside's Best Of compilation called Shoes for Industry. It's a wonderful collection of some of their best bits. Here's what Fireside has to say about it. A Best Of compilation drawn from Fireside's first 9 albums. This is a good starting place for those new to Fireside who may just want a taste of what they're about, or is a great gift idea for introducing friends to Fireside's unique brand of humor. 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

0: Well, I think it's about time. The way the corn's been growing for the last two or three generations.
1: Look at that herd of buffalo. They're ready.
0: Everything's living the Great Spirit's way, in harmony.
1: He'll be here soon.
0: A true white brother's coming home. Remember what the Great Spirit said? If we did what we were supposed to do and lived according to the plan, White Brother would finish his work in the East and come back to us. It'll be nice to have the family together again.
2: Buenos dias, amigos!
0: Hello! You must be the true White Brother!
2: Sure! You must be the Indians!
0: Yes!
3: Welcome home!
2: Welcome to New Spain! This is your new father, Father Corona!
4: Down on your knees now! Do you recognize what I'm holding over your heads, lads?
0: It's a cross. The symbol of the quartering of the universe into active and passive principles.
4: God have mercy on their heathen souls.
2: What the Father means is, what is the cross made of? Gold. Have you got any?
0: No.
2: What about the seven cities of gold? Phoenix, Tucson, Las Vegas?
1: This is gold.
2: What's that?
0: Corn.
5: Hey, corn! Now we can make tortillas!
6: We've been waiting for this for hundreds of years.
5: I just invented tacos!
2: So this is all you got?
0: Yes, but... aren't you the true white brother who's supposed to come and live with us in peace?
2: Sure. Therefore, I claim this rich verdant of pasture land in the name of the Empire of Spain.
4: Hey, Capitano, the rain, she's a stopping to fall, and the corn, she's all dead.
2: Shut up, Vespucci. I claim this stinking desert in the name of the Empire of Spain forever. Let's go.
7: God bless Vespucci land.
4: Oh, by the way, Domini, you're all Catholics now. God bless you.
2: Come on, and Father. Nobody in their right mind would live in this stinking desert.
8: Come on, Cisco.
9: Boy, I'm tired of pushing west. How long ago we leave Goshen?
10: About 2 hours ago. Ain't we ever gonna stop?
11: Quiet right down, old boys. Wagon boss.
8: My fellow settlers.
11: Hold it down.
8: We stand here at the edge of civilization, on the banks of the Mississippi River, looking west at our destiny. What may appear to the faint-hearted as a limitless expanse of God-forsaken wilderness is in reality a golden opportunity for humble, God-fearing people like ourselves and our families and our children and the generations a coming to carve a new life out of the American Indian.
0: Welcome, White Brother.
8: Injuns! Pull the wagons up into our circle!
0: Why do you always do that?
8: We get better reception that way. Do you mind if I put this antenna up on yonder peak?
0: That's our sacred mountain.
8: This is our sacred antenna. It's shaped like a cross, made out of aluminum. Got any aluminum?
0: We've still got some corn left.
11: Hey, corn! Now we can make whiskey!
12: We've been waiting hundreds of years for this!
13: Just invented a Tom Collins.
8: Here, Injun, you want some fire water?
0: No. We were warned by our elders not to drink anything that would make us weak or silly.
14: Put it in their well.
0: That's not a well. It's the eye of the Holy Serpent Mound on which you're standing.
8: It's a butte.
0: No, it's a mound.
8: And right purty, too. Can you move it?
0: But why?
8: Railroad's coming through. Right now.
9: Hey, what we stopping for?
10: We in Goshen yet?
8: Can't go no further. This here's Injun territory.
15: Well then, it's treaty time!

0: My fellow Redskins, speaking for the great white father in Washington and all the American people, let me say we respect you savages for your native ability to instantly adapt and survive in whatever godforsaken wilderness we move you to. Out there. Sign here.
1: They did it! Yeah!
2: No reason to complain. It's not so bad out there. We still have our people and our ceremonies and the sun, moon, and stars and the sand and the black stuff coming out of the ground.
3: Black stuff coming out of the ground?
1: Civilization! Oh!
2: Nice out here in the desert. No rain, no crops, no white brother.
4: All out for Fort Stinking Desert. Last Indian reservation for 2,000 miles. You got 15 minutes, folks. Get them while you can.
3: Get the senator back in the bus.
5: Gosford Daniel, pesky Redskins. Which way's Goshen?
0: Howdy there, colorful replica of America's past. When is the exciting in its primitive splendor snake dance going to take place?
2: It's usually in August, but with all our children off in Indian school, there's no one left to do the ceremonies.
6: Hiya, Pop.
7: I'm home.
2: Hello, Soaring Eagle. It's good to have you back from school.
7: Oh, come on. Call me Eddie. I'm an American now.
2: What have they been teaching you?
7: Just what we need for a better life. French horn, Italian, water polo?
0: Yes, at the Custer Memorial Indian School, Eddie's one of our prize students. We're giving him away next week.
2: Oh, my white brother.
8: Hey, man, don't let him bring you down now. There's a lot of young people in this country just like myself who really know where the Indians at. And don't worry, soon we're all going to be out here on the reservation, living like Indians and dressing like Indians and doing all the simple, beautiful things that you Indians do. You got any peyote?
9: Hey, how much is that necklace you're wearing?
1: Do you know how to do the war dance?
10: Hold it. Smile.
11: Isn't it amazing how they survive on this stinking desert?
1: You got any scalps?
7: Hey, let me get a shot of you and your squaw.
9: Hey, let's see the war dance.
1: Let's see the dance.
9: Let's see the dance.
1: Dance.
9: Dance.
1: Dance.
9: Dance. Dance. Dance. Dance. Dance.
12: Okay, okay, folks. Fun's over. Back in the bus.
13: Where's little Billy Joe?
14: He's in that run-down outhouse over there, Mama.
2: That's our sun altar.
0: Well, Indian, just goes to show you there's an obvious need to conserve our priceless national heritage. The government is turning your home into a national monument.
5: It behooves me upon this historic occasion to dedicate the Stinking Desert National Historical Indian Monument and Cobalt Testing Range.

0: Well, it's about time. There's been no corn growing for the last few generations. The buffalo's gone. There's no one left to live in harmony.
1: I wonder where we went wrong.
0: Let's just keep to the life plan. Remember what the Great Spirit said. Follow the peaceful way. The true white brother is bound to come.
2: All right, Indians, get ready.
3: Winning of the West, the massacre, take 4.
1: Well, let's go.

0: He's coming around, folks. He's gonna be okay and ready to play Symptom 6 of Beat the Reaper.
1: Last week, our patient successfully survived the common cold, measles, pneumonia, dengue fever, and the yaws.
0: And now, the big question. Are you ready to go on?
2: What? Where?
0: He's ready!
1: Now, our topless nurse, Judy, is wheeling our patient into the isolation ward.
0: Can you hear me in there? Okay, let's shoot him up. Now, patient, you have 10 seconds to tell us what you've got and beat the Reaper!
2: I'm shaking, feverish. My hands are all... yellow, my God, I've got jaundice.
0: Jaundice it is! Give him the Symptom 6. And now you've reached the final threshold. Here's the question. Are you ready for symptom number 7? Longer than any patient has ever survived before.
2: I want to go home.
0: Only one way to do that. Doctor, bring in the super shot.
1: Now, for the first time on Beat the Reaper, we're going for the big disease. The icebox is being unlocked by the president of the Armenian Medical Association, under whose strict supervision these toxins are being administered.
0: This is it. Doctor, give him that really big disease. Now, patient, can you hear me? You've got 10 seconds to tell us what you've got. And for the last time, beat the Reaper!
2: I don't know, whatever it is, I want to die.
0: Oh, I'm terribly sorry. That's not correct. You didn't beat the Reaper. Doctor, bring the patient out and show the amphitheater audience and all the folks at home just what he's contracted.
3: According to my careful prosthesis, this man has the plague.
0: Thank you, Doctor.
3: You're welcome.
0: You've got the plague. Well, isn't he a good sport, folks? We'll be back in just a moment with our next patient, but first...
4: I came out of 12 years of college and I didn't even know how to sew. All I could do was account. I couldn't even account for myself.
5: I learned how to talk op talk.
4: You did, huh?
5: A pie, a pan, a bark. A pop, a pop, a dog, a dog, a bark.
4: Yeah, well, that's wonderful, Charlie. Speaking as you do to all the chickens out there, you know, Bill Bailey. Out on Old Oildale Road.
5: I was working with chickens.
4: You were, huh?
5: I was a cock cheeser at Roosterama.
4: Oh, really?
5: I used to enrage the bantams before the big bouts.
4: Yeah, right. That's
5: not an easy thing. Ask Pedro here.
4: Yeah, right.
6: What?
5: Pedro, you used to work down there, Roosterama.
6: Yeah, sure, man. You were the best cock.
5: How did you enrage those little buggers?
6: I used to sit on them, man.
5: See, man, that's hard.
6: I would dress up like a big egg, man, and then I would sit on them, and that freaks them out.
5: Those chickens are really confused.
6: Yeah, man.
5: They get mad and angry into the cockpit. What a fight!
6: That is how we used to enrange them, too.
5: That's a good job.
6: Before the fight, Tia here used to pick on them like that.
5: Yeah, but they outlawed that now, man. It's not allowed no more.
4: I know.
6: You have to do it silently.
5: You have to do it on television.
4: Did you ever get into bear baiting?
5: No, man, I never
6: went out. I could never get my socks off.
5: I went out with a few dogs once, man. I dated some dogs, but I never would go out with a bear, man. That's a terrifying thought, man.
4: Yeah, that's right.
6: I was into it for a while, their bear hating.
4: No, really?
6: Yeah, man, I hated those bears, man. I see a bear coming toward me, I just go the other way. That's how much I hated them.
5: They hate you too, man. You can't train them to do nothing, you know. They whisk whenever they want. They cannot be trained. There's no way to control a bear.
6: They just squat, you know, anywhere.
5: That's why you got the expression, bear with you. I can bear with you. I can't bear that. All of those bearing expressions, man. That all bears on the same thing.
4: Boring expressions?
5: No, a boar is a pig. A boar is a pig. With tusks, man, you get near one of those, you say, hi, piggy. Wah! He get you with those tusks, man.
4: That's right, that's
5: but
4: right.
5: But they're so good looking pigs. They're so beautiful. They're such beautiful creatures. They are so pretty. They have such nice noses.
4: Hey, I'm gonna have to give an advertisement. We'll be right back.
5: Sure, Jimmy. Sure. Go ahead.
4: Yeah, listen, Balliol Brothers Pharmacy, boys, I think you might be interested in this, are celebrating their annual fire insurance sale.
5: Yeah.
4: Bill and Dill invites everyone in the Pittsfield, Doomstown, and Tricolor area to come on in and share some of their outstanding artificial values that the Balliol twins are putting up for you. Pico, you'll be interested in this for your wife and your mistress. In cosmetics, cases of revolutionary Venus Envy hairspray, Leggett hair fastener heat bags, Lady O'Spain self-blinding eyeshadow with magic puncture pencil, sanitary napkin rings in Little Miss, Moon Maid, and Stuck Pig Strength. 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And they're all slash priced with a lady in mind.
1: Oh, boy.
5: Wonderful bunch of bargains.
4: There'll be more bargains.
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9: Don't we do it in the road here at Ralph Bordport Motor here in the ditty of wet tomorrow. Don't give it a go.
5: I like those colors. Isn't that nice?
8: Nice. Can you get UHF?
5: No, I don't believe in flying saucers. A little blue halo around my head.
8: Can I get a little more orange in his face?
5: Sure, right there.
8: Where, right?
5: No,
8: under the trigger here?
5: Yeah, that's right.
8: Wait a second, gotta get the safety off. Oh! Look at that blue horse.
5: Alright, yeah.
8: That's, I think I've,
5: Look at the muscles on that dude. He's got muscles in his ear.
8: That's, Steve Reeves.
5: No?
8: There,
5: no,
8: that's Steve.
5: That's Agnes Moorhead.
8: Oh yeah, I thought I've seen this one. Where's the bathroom?
5: Huh? Oh, right next to the radio there, completely modulated with dual left and right stereo speakers and two compatible frequencies. Your AM.
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11: Oh, hop in your wife and head in any direction on the freeway of your choice. 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
7: Heard nothing yet. 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
8: Can I get Duluth on it?
7: Duluth, Mago, you can get Tierra del Fuego.
5: Yeah, yeah.
12: Nice picture. I like it.
7: What?
12: I like it.
7: What? Wait a minute.
12: I said, Ralph.
7: Wait a minute. Let me turn off
12: some of the car.
7: Get back to the pit. Turn this up for a moment. Radio. Over here. Okay.
12: I'll get the TV.
7: No. Leave it on for a minute.
13: What has happened to your nose?
14: I just returned from Rome.
13: What?
7: Yeah, I have seen this before. Go ahead. Turn
13: off.
7: Well, that's it. Here's your keys. Goodbye, friends, and happy motoring back on the freeway, which is already in progress.
4: 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Well, here goes. Nice feel. 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I think I'll give this old baby a spin on the freeway.
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15: Freeway, 1/2 mile.
4: Tropical paradise. Tropical paradise. I think I'll give it a try. Wow! What a groove! A tropical paradise!

0: Good evening, sir. Welcome to the only nice motel in town. How long will you be with us?
1: Just for tonight.
0: Ah, very well, sir. You'll find it's very clean here. Just fill out this card.
1: Oh, thanks. Oh, look, it's dirty. Somebody's already used it. There's a name on it.
0: That's all right.
1: Well, I couldn't get you to believe my name is Mr. and Mrs. John Smith, could I?
0: Well, of course you could. It's nice to have you with us, Mr. and Mrs. Smith. Front!
2: Hey, huh? Aren't you Mr. and Mrs. John Smith from any town, USA?
1: Hello!
3: This is Joe, boy, and this here's Ed.
1: Hey, I'm not really Mr. and Mrs. John Smith.
3: Well, that's okay. I'm not Joe.
2: And yeah? He's not Ed. Hey, fella, how about bending a couple in the doodah room? If you catch my meaning.
3: If you get my drift.
1: Thanks, fellas, but I'm kind of tired. Hey, desk clerk, can I have my key, please?
4: Sure. What about G7? Hit it, Jimmy.
2: Take it.
5: I can tell by the pie on your tie.
2: You're an American? Well, so am I.
5: Hi, Bub. Howdy. How do you do?
2: And while we're on the subject. And while we're on the subject, I'll see
5: your wazoo.
1: What's that all about?
6: What's it all about? Mr. and Mrs. John Q. Smith from Anytown, USA.
7: Well, it's about this long.
6: And about that wide.
8: And it's about this country.
6: About which we're singing about.
9: I was born an American. I was raised an American.

0: Yes, we've got a lot of everything in this land of ours.
1: And a lot of places to put it in.
0: And maybe that's where you fit in. Mr. and Mrs. John Q. Smith from Anytown, USA.
2: Come on, big fella. Take this guitar, put on this wide belt and work shirt, and tell it like it was.
3: Give me that guitar. All right, everybody. It's a little song. Now, thank you very much. A little song I learned upstream in prison one day. Everybody sing along now. Ready now? This land is made of mountains. This land is made of mountains. This land is made of mud. This land is made of mud. This land has lots of everything. This land has lots of everything. For me and Elmer Fudd.
4: For me and Elmer Fudd.
3: This land has lots of trousers.

0: Trump. Thank you very, very much. Thank you. Thank you.
1: Stop!
2: It wasn't always like that.
3: No, first they had to come from little towns with strange names like
4: Smegma,
2: Spasmodic,
4: Frog,
3: and the far-flung Isles of Langerhands.
2: But who were they?
5: We were small, angry men with hairy faces and burning feet. We were running away from poverty, intolerance, and the law
6: army.
5: And the army.
2: And we took to them.
7: And they took to us.
2: And what do you think they took?
8: Oil from Canada, gold from Mexico, geese from the neighbor's backyard, boom, boom. Corn from the Indians, tobacco from the Indians, Dakota from the Indians, New Jersey from the Indians, New Hampshire from the Indians, New England from the Indians, New Delhi from the Indians.
9: Indonesia for the Indonesians!
10: Yes, Veterans Day.
11: But we couldn't do it alone.
12: No, we needed the hope, the faith, the prayers, the fears.
13: The sweat, the pain, the boils, the tears.
12: The broken bones.
13: The broken homes.
12: The total degradation of...
2: Who?
10: You. The little guy.
11: And across him all, we flung one shining steel rail.
10: Rockefeller.
11: One shining steel rail. From sea to mighty sea, from coast to mighty coast, from Bangor all the way to Mighty Bay. So how about that, Mr. Smarty Pants Communist, Mr. College Professor, Mr. Beatnik, Mr. Hippie? What have you done for me lately?
14: Well,
15: Mr. and Mrs. Smith, go to the people. Ask the hands that serve the machines of America.
16: Hey,
15: ask
16: Smith,
15: these thousands
16: hey.
15: Of folks here
14: Hi.
15: Who wouldn't
16: Hiya.
15: Say no to yesterday or yes instead
16: hey,
15: of knowing at all.
17: Ask the postman.
18: Hi, Mr.
17: Ask
18: Smith.
17: The mailman.
18: Hi, Mr.
17: Ask the milkman. White with foam.
15: Ask the cop on the corner.
11: Ask the cop in the grocery store.
15: Ask the cop in the woodpile.
11: Ask the cop on the rooftop.
15: Ask that cop that's knocking at your back door.
11: Ask him.
14: Mr. Policeman, what makes America great?

0: go away. It's spicks and wops and niggers and kites with noses as long as your arm. It's micks and chinks and gooks and geeks and honkies who never left the farm.
1: That's America, buddy. Just remember, Abraham Lincoln didn't die in vain. He died in Washington, D.C.
2: I see. Well, who am us anyway?
3: We're one of you. And you're one of us, I think.
4: Maybe. Possibly.
2: Well, how do you tell? I mean, how do you know for sure? How do you ever really know?
5: They didn't ask questions like that back in 1776. No, they didn't have time back in 1776. Back in 1776, boy, they were too busy singing songs like
6: Yankee Doodle came to terms, writing Martin Buber, stuck a furor in our back and called it Shingle Goober.
1: Come on, Mr. and Mrs. Too Busy to Be a Homecoming Queen. Get in step with the voices of the feet already dead in the service of their country!
7: 1829, in the midst of an ever-deepening sense of prosperity, Chester Allen Arthur climbed to the top of the bedroom wall, thrust his defiance at the Japanese, and shouted,
8: "Give me them, or I'm going over there!"
7: But in 1934, in Germany, the specter of doom was rising its shrouded head in agony.
9: Das ist immer ein Auto! Und ich rauf mit einem Putzen Volkswagen! Und niemand steht von Schwellpizza!
10: Sieg Freud! Sieg Freud! Sieg Freud! Sieg Freud! Sieg Freud! Sieg Freud!
2: Gee, Grandpa.
11: And did you come to her defense in those dark days then, lad? Well, they did. They came from the endless plains of Iowa, the lonesome trains of Illinois, the white trash mountains of Virginia.
12: Spin around, pick a Benedict crumb. You gotta jump down, spin around, pick some 902.
7: Yes, them too. A lot of them. Mostly them, and not many of us. And that's why we're here, and they're there. So there, Mr. Monday Morning Quarterback, Mr. Wheelchair General, are you going to turn your back on America's fighting men's when he come knock, knock, knocking at your front door?
2: No!
1: Attaboy! Can't you see it now? As if it were almost tomorrow? Thousands of them!
2: Shoulder to shoulder!
1: That's right!
2: Heart to heart!
5: You said it, kid.
2: Satchel to page!
5: You got it!
13: Hey, you get it.
14: Oh, greetings from the President of the United States. Oh, feet get moving!
2: Yes, sir!
14: What's that, boy?
2: Yeah, sir.
14: What do you say?
2: Yeah, sir.
9: Speak English, troop.
2: Yes, sir.
9: You ain't got no friends on the left.
2: You're right.
9: You ain't got no friends on the right.
2: You're left.
10: Hound dog.
2: One, two.
10: Boontang.
2: Tree frog.
10: Hound dog. Boontang. Coontown.
2: That's right.
10: Hound dog. Boontang.
15: No, they don't bite. And then, as you know, chinchillas, or mutated chinchillas like these, blue mutants, we call them.
16: Is that because of their peculiar coloration, Brad, that makes them so rare?
15: No. They were first crossbred, or introduced, as we say, by Alistair Blue, a mutations expert who's been into the raising of these little sweethearts. Careful there.
16: Is he getting away?
15: That's all right. We got a lot more of them. And they do that, and that's part of the fun of raising them. And they're very clean animals.
16: I wanted to ask about that.
15: They're very clean. And if they do mess, as we refer to it, they'll do it in their little cages, and it doesn't make any difference. And they dig a little hole for it also.
16: Is that what this one's doing here? Could we get a close-up of that?
15: No, this one's just trying to get away. That's his mate over there. That's the one they're trying to catch.
16: Well, look at that. They just caught it. That's... Our floor manager just told me they stepped on it.
15: That's a female. That's a squirrel, as we say. Those bright colors around the snout. Nose rings, we call them. They differentiate between them. And, of course, you just cover them up with this Nair guard and they won't breed.
16: They can't breathe?
15: No, they can't breed.
16: There's one crawling up my leg.
15: But seriously, Brad... Ken, we want them to breed as much as possible, and this guard is only used, of course, when you're away on vacation, you know, and it becomes inconvenient for them to...
16: Brad, now, how did we... Let's go over to that demonstration.
15: Oh,
16: you told
15: sure.
16: me to go over.
15: Well, I'm going to show you how absolutely trouble-free these little animals are.
16: Back here.
15: If you have kids like I know I have, you'll want to watch this very carefully now.
16: We got a big close-up right there of the little...
15: If you just stay still here.
16: Yep.
15: Now, I'm going to put out this lighted cigarette on this chinchilla now. There. Now, you can see I'm just letting it burn there. It doesn't harm the coat at all.
16: Oh, that's amazing.
15: Yeah, it certainly is.
16: Well, how's it's still smoking there.
15: Yes.
16: Well, how is this possible, Ken?
15: Well, Brad, this chinchilla is entirely synthetic. That's
16: fantastic.
15: And with these little fellas raised in your spare time in the playhouse or the garage or the slaves' quarters, you'll be making hay while the sun shines and at midnight, too, with mutant flu.
16: Well, thank you. Thank you, Brad. And you two little... What's his name?
15: Doesn't have a name. They're all his name.
16: Oh, well, thank you. Just a moment. We'll tell you the numbers to call.
4: Los Angeles. He walks again by night. Out of the fog, into the smog. Relentlessly, ruthlessly.
5: I wonder where Ruth is.
4: Doggedly, toward his weekly meeting with the unknown. At 4th and Drucker, he turns left. At Drucker and 4th, he turns right. He crosses MacArthur Park and walks into a great sandstone building.
5: Oh, my nose!
4: Groping for the door, he steps inside. Climbs the 13 steps to his office. He walks in. He's ready for mystery. He's ready for excitement. He's ready for anything. He's...
5: Nick Danger, Third Eye.
17: I want to order a pizza to go and no anchovies.
5: No anchovies? You've got the wrong man. I spell my name, Danger.
17: What?
7: The makers of fantastic cigarettes, long in the leaf and short in the can, bring you another true story from the tattered casebook of Nick Danger, Third Eye. Let's join him now in the adventure we call...
18: Cut him off at the past!
5: Let's get down to business. Uncross those beautiful stems of yours, baby. Here's the case I call number 666. It all began innocently enough on Tuesday. I was sitting in my office on that drizzly afternoon, listening to the monotonous staccato of rain on my desktop and reading my name on the glass of my office door. Regnad Kisten. My secretary lay snoring on the floor, her long, beautiful gams pinioned under the couch. I didn't hear him enter, but my nostrils flared at the smell of his perfume. Pyramid patchouli. There was only one joker in L.A. sensitive enough to wear that scent. And I had to find out who he was.
19: Good afternoon, Mr. Danger. I'm Rocky Rococo.
5: Thanks, Half Pint. You just saved me a lot of investigative work.
19: Maybe yes, maybe no. Do you know what this is?
20: I had to think for a minute. What cruel game was he playing?
5: That's a brown paper bag.
19: That's correct. Now, look inside, Mr. Danger. What do you see?
5: That's easy. That's a pickle.
19: Very good. Now, I think you're ready for this.
5: Why, that's nothing but a two-bit ring from a crackerback, Jocks.
19: I'll sell it to you for $5,000.
5: What kind of a chump do you take me for?
19: First class.
5: That tarnished piece of tin is worthless.
19: Worthless? Not to Melanie Haber.
5: Melanie Haber?
19: You may remember her as Audrey Farber.
5: Audrey Farber?
19: Susan Underhill?
5: Susan Underhill?
19: How about Betty Jo Bielowski?
20: Betty Jo Bielowski. I hadn't heard that name since college. Everyone knew her as Nancy. Then it all came rushing back to me like the hot kiss at the end of a wet fist. It was pig night at the Omane Padme Sigma house. We had escaped from the crowd and stood trembling under the dwarf maples.
21: Oh, Nicky, I don't know what to say. This is the most beautiful ring I've ever seen.
5: Yeah, Nancy, it's really neat. It cost me $5,000.
21: Oh, Nicky, how can I ever repay you?
5: Well, gee whiz, Nancy. How about 500 down and a 36-month contract?
21: What?
5: Or you could marry me.
21: That's impossible, Nick. I can't marry you. I can't even tell you why. Maybe someday.
0: All right, Nancy. I understand. Sign here.
21: Oh, Nick. I'll never forgive you.
0: And I'll never forget you neither, Nancy. And that's why I called you today, Nancy. I mean, Mrs. Haber. Something reminded me of that time so long ago under the dwarf maples.
3: I don't know what prompted you to get in touch with me, but you called just in the nick of time.
0: You haven't lost your delicate sense of humor, have you, Nancy?
3: What? Nick, I can't talk to you now. You have to get out here right away. My husband, he... It's the same old place in Santa Barbara, Nicky. Oh, hurry, Nicky, I need you. I can't...
0: Nancy! I slipped the ring into my nose and the receiver into my pocket and headed for the door quickly. But I'd forgotten the little man with the evil grin.
19: Just a second, Danger. What about my pickle?
0: You're lucky you still have your brown paper bag, small change.
19: Ah! Danger, you haven't seen the last of me.
0: No, but the first of you turns my stomach.
19: You'll be hearing from me again, Danger.
0: I headed down the hall in the opposite direction toward the fire escape. I hadn't a moment to lose.
22: Hey, Danger. Where's the fire?
0: In your eyes, Lieutenant Bradshaw.
22: Don't get wise with me, Peeper. You're lucky we didn't burn you on the Anselmo pederasty case.
0: Look, you caught him, didn't you?
22: Yeah, but the punk got away, no thanks to you.
0: Well, what brings your flat feet sniffing around here now, copper?
22: Just a friendly word of advice, Danger.
0: Yeah, what?
22: Don't go sticking your big nose into police business.
0: Sure, Lieutenant. Is that all?
22: No. Don't talk with your mouth full.
0: Okay, Bradshaw.
22: And don't fidget while I talk to you.
0: Sure,
22: and
0: Lieutenant.
22: Stop tracking mud across my nice, clean...
0: Okay. When I hit the street, the rain had already turned L.A. into a mud river. It was a short swim down Alvarado to my convertible. I had to get to Santa Barbara in a big hurry. As I whipped onto Mulholland Drive, the lights were just twinkling on across the San Fernandino Valley. I could barely make them out through the driving rain. Then a hard right down Big Tujunga Canyon. My tires squealed as I hit Sepulveda. A right, a left, another right, a left of the body, a right, and into a gas station. Hey, Pop!
23: All right, hold your horses, I'm coming.
24: Hey, yeah?
0: Where am I?
24: You can't get there from here.
0: But I'm looking for the same old place.
24: Oh, you must mean the old same place, sonny. It's right out back. Here's the key.
0: 4 hours later, I parked my car in the carriage house and walked up the gray gravel driveway between a line of dwarf maples toward the pillared entrance of the same mansion. It had been snowing in Santa Barbara ever since the top of the page, and I had to shake the cornstarch off my mucklucks as I lifted the heavy obsidian door knocker. Hey in there! Open up! Your door knocker fell off.
19: What's all this brouhaha?
0: Brouhaha? Ha ha ha.
19: Ha ha ha.
0: Wait a minute. Don't you want this door knocker?
19: I already have one.
0: But this is yours.
19: You see? I told you. We used to have another one, but he vanished mysteriously. All right, come in out of the cornstarch and dry your mucklucks by the fire. Let me introduce myself. I am Nick Danger.
0: No, let me introduce myself. I am Nick Danger.
19: If you're so smart, why don't you pick up your cues faster?
0: Are those my cues?
19: Yes, and they must be dry by now. Why don't you pull them up out of the cellophane before they scorch? All right, sir. May I take your hat and coat?
0: Yes.
19: I assume you've come to see my mistress, Mr. Danger.
0: I don't care about your private life or what his name is. I've come to see Nancy... Mrs. Haber.
19: Mrs. Haber?
0: Audrey Farber.
19: Audrey Farber?
0: How about Betty Jo Bialowski?
19: Oh, you mean Nancy. Well, she's in the aviary stunting trees. I shall return with her straight away. You may wait here in the sitting room, or you can sit here in the waiting room.
0: There was something fishy about the butler. I think he was a Pisces, probably working for scale. I felt a thin shiver run up my spine as I sat down on the cold marble floor. What was it about this place? The atmosphere was as phony as the Tudor balustrade that leered at me from the top of the staircase. And there she stood, radiant. All those curves showing through that flimsy burnous. It was Nancy running down the stairs. All the familiar sounds and smells of pig night came rushing back like a good snort of scotch. Then it struck me.
1: 20 years later, and she still knocked me out.
21: Nick, where am I? Nick, wake up. Are you all right?
1: Yes.
21: Oh, then stop slapping me.
1: Nancy. What's the bird's eye lowdown on this caper? Whatever that means.
21: Nick, we can't talk here.
1: What do you mean we can't talk? Oh, you're right, we can't. What's the matter with
21: that? Follow me!
6: This is much better. We're at the chapel now. It's soundproofed, so no one can hear us.
8: What did you say?
6: I said no one can...
8: What?
6: Never mind. Follow me.
8: What?
6: Here, take my hand. This way. This is much better.
1: Yeah. Pretty fancy layout you've got here, Nancy. What's this, your boudoir?
6: Oh, no, these are the kennels.
1: Putting on the dog, eh? Well, say, where are all the doggies?
6: They've mysteriously disappeared.
1: Oh, yeah?
6: Yes, I just told you. Along with the servants. They were very attached to one another.
1: Where?
6: At the wrist and ankles.
1: Wait a minute.
11: You said all the servants had disappeared.
6: Did I?
11: What about your butler?
6: You mean... Catherwood?
12: Yes, madam.
6: Catherwood. Oh, you startled me.
12: I'm sorry, madam.
6: What are you doing there on all fours?
12: I'm looking for my script. Why don't you just go on without me?
11: Listen, Nancy, I smell a rat.
12: So do I. I think he's got my script.
6: Yes, Catherwood, you look for it, all right?
12: All right, you. Madam.
6: Nick, quickly, through this sacred panel.
11: All right.
6: Over here.
11: This is the portrait gallery.
6: This is the portrait... There's an echo in here. This is the portrait gallery, Nick. It's the safest room in the mansion. Mm. No one can find us here.
1: All right, Nancy. Get your hands off me. What's the scoop?
6: Chocolate, butterscotch, or Rocky Rococo Road.
25: That reminded me. How had she gotten herself involved with that slimy weasel Rococo? And how do I make my voice do this?
6: Oh, Nick. It all began 20 years ago with the mysterious disappearance of my husband.
11: You mean you were already married when I sold you that ring?
25: No wonder she hadn't been able to meet the payments.
6: What?
11: So that was your secret. Oh, what a sap I've been.
6: Oh, yes. But that night, the strangest thing happened.
11: That usually goes along with being just married.
6: My husband, Johnny, Nick, I want to tell you the horrible truth, the whole truth, all of it. The man behind everything.
12: Tea, madam?
11: Let me handle this, Nancy. Far out, Catherwood. Just roll a couple of bombers and leave them on the side table.
12: Yes, madam. Oh, I say. Pardon me, madam. I seem to have crashed. It's been such a long exposition, you know. I'm so tired.
11: Catherwood.
12: Yes, sir.
11: Catherwood, can't you see you're upsetting Nancy? Leave us alone.
12: Well, how much would you like, sir? 500? 1,000?
11: I am Scray Osterbay.
12: Oh, of course, sir. Ook-ook-a-chook, sir.
11: Gesundheit.
12: Yes. I'm so tired, I haven't slept.
11: All right, Nancy, go on with your story. Start with your dreadful secret.
6: Oh, Nick, I can't. I'm so confused.
26: Well, why don't you just hold your thumb next to your line? See, like this. Huh? This way I don't get confused and I never lose my place.
6: I feel faint. The whole world is spinning.
11: Why, that's lucky for us, Nancy. If it were flat, all the Chinese would fall off. Why, she's no fun. She fell right over. Wait a minute. Didn't I say that line on the other side of the record? Where am I? I'd better check.
27: Who is now?
11: It's okay, they're speaking Chinese. Poor Nancy, she's fainted. I'll just wrap her skirt around her head like this to keep her warm. And now I'll press her body close to mine to keep me warm. Warm.
25: She looked so helpless there, spread-eagled on the floor.

0: all messed up.
1: Rococo, you slimy blackmailer. How did you get in here? You don't have a key.
0: No, only half a key.
1: What?
0: I had to split it with a sound effects man.
2: Rocky.
0: Where is the contract, you absent-minded old fraud?
3: Wait a minute. Here it is. I found it. It was taped to his leg.
0: Give me that. Ha-ha. Oh. I've got it at last.
1: All right. Now, maybe you'll leave us in peace, Rococo. Give me the negative.
0: Of course. Here it is.
1: Oh, at last. Now we're out of your evil clutches.
3: Dan, wait a minute. Look at this negative. It isn't us. It's an interesting approach, but it isn't us.
1: She's right. What are you trying to pull on me, Rococo?
0: Oh, my goodness. I must have sent the wrong negative to the police. I must have left yours in the car. I'll go get it.
1: A second, Rococo. You're not going nowhere until you've explained what you've done with that filthy piece of blackmail.
0: Are you threatening me? Why, you stupid toad! I ought to beat your brain out!
3: No! Put down that pickle!
1: You'll never get away with this, Rococo.
0: Oh, yeah? Didn't you ever see Casablanca?
4: The thick veil of pain lifted enough for me to eyeball the situation. Rococo, that sleazy weasel, how did he get in here? And what was he doing with that pickle in one hand and my contract in the other? I had no choice. Nancy and the old butler were frozen with terror. I struggled quietly to my feet and flung myself headfirst at Rococo's stomach.
3: You saved our life.
5: This ain't no time for ticker tape parades, baby. Get me out of these ropes and into a good belt of scotch.
1: Let me hold that contract for you, Mr. Danger.
5: I'll keep that contract, Catherwood. But you can take this pickle off my hands.
3: Oh, no, I think you better hold on to that, Nick.
5: Good thinking, sweetheart. Lieutenant Bradshaw will need all the evidence he can get.
1: Yes. And you should stick around, too, Danger. You can help him put all the pieces together, you know.
5: Right.
3: No. A left.
4: I felt like I was being kicked in the head by the whole chorus line at Minsky's. So Nancy was in on this caper. I felt myself going under. The biggest long shot, Louis at Hialeah, wouldn't put a fin on my fate now. This time, something told me I was out for lunch. I even began to hear things.
6: Keep your nose out of business, Danger!
1: May I take your hat and coat, sir?
7: We'll be back to Nick Danger after this message.
8: All right, hold it right where you are. I'm Lieutenant Bradshaw with a piece of advice for you. Now, here in the studio, it's all knuckles and know-how. But when that red light goes off, I'm just plain Harry Ames, citizen and weekend father. Now, take a tip from a cop who does. Radio work can be just as dirty and exciting as hunting down public enemy number one. So when I get home, my old lady knows what I need and how. A warm, heaping bowl full of looseners, castor oil flakes with real glycerin vibrofoam. It doesn't just wash your mouth out. It cleans the whole system right on down the line. So come on, you little rookies. Tell your mom to get on it and do it every day. Just remember what the guys down at the precinct house sing.
9: Oh, it ain't no use if you ain't got the boost. The boost you get from looseners. Looseners.
7: The all-weather breakfast. And now we return you to Act 3 of Nick Danger, Third Eye.
5: When the crazy escalator ride ended, I fought my way back up to the land of the living. I came to slumped over in the front seat of my own car, lying in a pool of cheap rot gut. I had a head full of ideas that were driving me insane and a mouthful of cotton candy.
10: You want some more cotton candy, Danger? It might sober you up.
5: Oh, my head. Bradshaw, baby.
10: Yeah.
5: I never thought I'd be happy to see your ugly mug.
10: Save the wisecracks for the warden, Danger. I got you this time, and I got you good.
5: What are you talking about?
10: Get out of that car.
5: Hey, come on.
10: If you can stand up. And keep your hands high, I got you covered.
5: Hey, what's this all about, Bradshaw? You know I never carry a rod.
10: Yeah, but it's murder what some people can do with a car, and I got witnesses to prove it.
3: There's the man! Keep me away from him!
10: Take it easy, little lady.
5: I don't know why you're doing this, Nancy, but it doesn't change my feelings about you.
3: Oh, Nick, you're such a tool! He did it!
10: All right, take it easy, little lady. All right, now let's get these facts straight. Take this down, Henderson. Okay, Professor, how did it happen?
1: Well, Sergeant...
5: Lieutenant.
1: Yes, Mrs. Farber and I were sitting right here in the living room engaged in a friendly round of spin the pickle, weren't we, dear? Yes, with our...

0: good friend, Mr. Rococo. Yes. And then suddenly the door flew open, and this drunken madman right here drove in, honking wildly and headed straight for us.
1: He's lying, Bradshaw!
2: Can it, Danger?
0: Yes. At the last possible moment, he stopped on a dime.
3: I see.
0: Unfortunately, the dime was in Mr. Rococo's pocket.
1: I'm gonna break your neck, Catherwood!
2: Hold it, Danger! I've heard enough. We'll get the rest of the story down at the station house from you.
3: I've been waiting for this for years.
1: Wise up, Bradshaw.
3: Week in and week out,
1: I didn't
3: Danger
1: do it.
3: Playing second fiddle while you got all the girls.
1: Come on.
3: Well, I'm tired of being Mr. Nice Guy. See, there's gonna be some changes made. Next week, this show is going to be called...
4: Sergeant Bradshaw,
3: Lieutenant.
4: District Attorney!
3: I'm going to have my own theme music, and it's all going to take place in Washington, D.C. No plots, just girls and guys doing nice, simple things up against Nazis and fifth columnists, and no Jewish writers either.
5: I saw my chance, and I took it.
3: In the papers,
5: Bradshaw
3: my
5: would never listen to my story now.
3: Colonel
5: it had more
3: Linder,
5: holes in it than
3: Charles
5: Albert Hall.
3: Foster Kane.
5: My only way up was like this!
1: Catherwood, stop it. I've got Bradshaw's rod pressed against Nancy's toe. Now you spill the beans or I'll blow her brain out.
0: I think you're bluffing, Flatfoot. No, you weren't bluffing.
1: All right, talk.
0: It all began 20 years ago. I was a freshman in college then, although you wouldn't hardly believe it to look at me now. I had just completed work on my science project, and I invited Nancy down to reveal the secret to her. Well, this is it, Nancy. How do you like it?
6: So this is where you've been every night since we got
0: sure
6: married.
0: Sure is.
6: Oh, Nicky, I thought you were...
0: Danny, but don't say it, Nancy. I know it's been hard, but I wanted to give you the swellest honeymoon a girl had ever had. We're going to Greece.
6: And swim the English Channel?
0: No. To ancient Greece, where burning Sappho loved and sang and stroked the wine-dark sea in the temple by the moonlight, wa-da-doo-da.
6: What?
0: Don't you see, Nancy? I've built the perfect time machine.
6: Oh, it sounds dangerous.
0: Yes, that's why I'm going to try it out first. Now, when I get into this grandfather clock, you hit me over the head with this bottle of champagne right here.
6: Oh.
0: Set the dial for 1,000 and put in 3 dimes.
6: Mm-hmm.
0: I'll be gone for 1,000 years.
6: 1,000? Oh, that's longer than anyone's ever been gone before.
0: But to you it will seem only like a minute. Very well, my love. Now, forward into the past!
6: Gee, I hope he gets back before all this dry ice melts. Who's there?
7: Mrs. Haber?
6: Who's that?
7: I'm Rocky Rococo. You may have seen me loitering around the drugstore drinking chocolate malted falcons and giving away free high schools.
6: What are you doing here? What do you want?
7: I'm here for a friend, Mrs. Haber. If you sign a contract, you're supposed to keep up the payments.
6: Oh, you must be a friend of Nick's.
7: Yes.
6: Well, he couldn't want his money already. He only gave me the ring last night. I'm wearing it, see?
7: Yes, that's a very pretty hand you have there.
0: Ancient Greece. Look at this grape. Oh,
6: who are you, old man? And what have you done with my husband?
0: What do you mean, Nancy? I am your husband. Well, who's that ugly dwarf with his hand in your mouth, Nancy?
7: Rocky Rococo at your cervix.
1: All right, Catherwood. I've heard just enough.
0: What?
7: Listen,
0: I'm telling this story, young man. What are you doing in my flashback?
1: Flashback? What are you talking... Flashback. All right, all of you. You stay right where you are. Put your thumbs on your place in your script while I figure this out.
0: Okay. All right.
5: So that was her horrible secret. Poor Nancy, married to a man 1,000 years old. Now I understood why the servants had disappeared. It was Catherwood who killed Rococo to protect his wife, my Betty Joe.
6: Who is he talking to? How does he make his voice do that?
1: All right, Bradshaw, there's your confession. I hope you got it all down. Bradshaw? Bradshaw. Oh, that's right. He's not in this flashback. I'll skip ahead a bit. No, I can't skip ahead. All right, everybody. Into the time machine.
0: No. You don't understand how radio works. Now, this is my flashback. All I have to do to return us to the present is fade my voice out like this and cue the organist.
8: Hello,
0: Here we are.
8: Oh my goodness.
2: What's happening? Am I seeing double? There's two of everybody except me.
1: Pandemonium was breaking out all around me.
5: Wait a minute.
1: Who are you?
5: I was here first. You imposter. Take that.
6: Terrible.
9: You keep away from him, you young hussy.
6: Well, who are you calling a hussy, you old bag?
9: Well, how dare you talk to me like that?
6: I can talk to me any way I like.
9: What nerve? I'm not you. You're me 20 years ago.
6: What? You ever let a nerve say I'm going to look like that in 20 years?
9: Oh, yeah?
6: There ain't room enough in this dress for both of us. Get so tight.
0: Well, this is a bit of fun, isn't it?
1: Yes, it certainly is, Dad. Glad to have someone my own age to talk to after all these years.
0: Why don't we sing something?
1: Well, I've forgotten the key.
0: Oh, that's all right. I've got a lid out in the car.
1: David?
0: Half-caste woman, living a life apart. Where did your story begin?
6: Stop it, stop singing, you fools! Can't you see someone has been crushed here under this car? Oh, my God, it's me! I don't look at all well. I'm dead! I've been killed! Oh, this hasn't happened to me since M!
1: I did a quick 20-20 on the whole scene.
5: I thought that I was the only one going insane. But now we are all in this together.
6: I knew what I had to do.
5: I didn't like it, but that never stopped me before. All right, everybody, take off your...
1: Ladies and gentlemen, we interrupt this scheduled transmission to bring you an announcement of national importance from the White House in Washington, D.C. Ladies and gentlemen... Clear, go. Ladies and gentlemen, the President of the United States.
10: My fellow Americans, this morning at 6:25 a.m. Pacific Standard Time, combined elements of the Imperial Japanese Navy and our forces ruthlessly attacked our naval base at Pearl Harbor in the Hawaiian Islands. I have conferred this morning with the Congress and the Chiefs of Staff in emergency session. We have reached our rendezvous with destiny. It is our unanimous and irrevocable decision that the United States of America unconditionally surrender. And now my wife and I would like to return with you for the thrilling conclusion of Private Nick Danger, Third Eye.
11: I've solved another one for you.
3: Danger, I'll never know how you do it. I was sure I had the goods on you this time.
11: Well, Bradshaw, it's like in the army, you know. The great prince issues commands, founds states, vests families with fiefs. Inferior people should not be employed.
3: Nick, I can't knock success, but you still put me through too many changes.
12: The makers of Loosener's Castor Oil Flakes and Fantastic Cigarettes. Loosener's for the smile of beauty, Fantastic's for the smile of success, have brought you the transcribed adventures of Nick Danger, Third Eye. 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
1: Rolling.
2: Yeah, that's right. Okay, Phil, you put on the ball pit. We'll go to the other side.
3: So how, much time, how much time have we got?
2: How much time we got?
4: Why don't you say that? Okay, well, that's that. Yeah. How much time? Oh, look at this.
2: Okay, hey, Cyrus.
4: We're on now.
2: Cyrus,
3: do we have
1: to... What do you want?
2: I'm going
3: over
2: to
3: the other side
2: gonna,
3: of the record.
4: Yeah.
2: I'm going to come in from the...
3: Well, how much? How long does it take to get over the other side?
2: Okay, wait a minute. Just a
3: minute or something. We haven't got...
4: Come on,
3: have you got your ball, babe?
4: Oh, right.
3: Come on, look. Let's just do it.
4: Has anybody got my script?
5: Any time, Cyrus. Here we go.
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6: 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Howdy, everybody. This is Kurt Erickson from Austin, Texas. 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You never know what you might hear on the Roadkill show. 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